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1: Morning.
2: How's your head?
1: My head is all right. It's my stomach I'm worrying about. Thank you.
2: Thank you too.
3: Whoa.

0: West Africa's illegal fishing trade and its consequences. That's Business Daily from the BBC.
1: So we're coming along the beach here, virgin sand, and there is nothing on it except the occasional dugout canoe from the fishermen who live here and who go out in these tiny vessels hewn from the trunks of trees. They go out miles to cast their nets.
2: That might be 6 o'clock.
3: 6 in the morning.
1: You go out at 6.
2: Yes.
1: And you're just in one of these little wooden dugout skiffs?
3: Yeah. For fishing.
1: How deep can you go in one of those in the open Atlantic?
3: Yeah. They used to go more than 3 hours out sea. They leave the shore and be more than 3 hours out sea. It's only this ocean that supplies their living or feed them.
1: Go out sea. I'm on the island of Sherbro, off the southern coast of Sierra Leone. The entire community here lives off marine resources one way or another. Herring, snapper, the abundant prawns that lurk within the mangroves. Thomas Touré is president of the Sierra Leonean Fishermen's Union.
4: How long have you been a fisherman?
5: Since I was born, because my father was a fisherman. He got the fishing money to marry my mom. They gave back to me. I attended school. Then I started selling fish for my mom at Kwendu.
4: So tell me about the life of a fisherman. Is it a good life?
5: Their gratuity is sickness and pneumonia.
4: Really?
5: Yes.
4: You get sick all the time?
5: You get sick.
4: Is it a dangerous profession?
5: A dangerous job, actually. It gets money if you are lucky. If you are not lucky, it is dangerous.
4: This is like the fish is most people's source of protein, right? It's how people get their strength.
5: Yes, without fish, we could have been dead people because it is somehow cheaper.
4: Fish is the staple food
5: for us in Sierra Leone.
0: People travel from across the country to buy the fish from coastal markets like this one. But it seems the abundant catch from these rich waters is beginning to dwindle.
4: In front of me is a bunch of guys dragging in a huge net onto the sand. How big is that net?
3: It's more than 200 meters.
4: Wow, a 200 meter net. So they cast that one out and then in the morning they're pulling it in.
3: Yeah.
4: And you can see the fish wriggling inside. There's a woman here, she's picking among the jellyfish just to pull out some of the smallest sardines, are they? Just to go into her bucket. Everything will get eaten except the jellyfish. Is this a good catch? This is a small catch, is it?
6: Yes.
4: What's your name, madam? What's your name?
6: Marie-Pierre.
0: Marie-Pierre explains to me the problems the fishing communities are facing, most especially, she says, from the large foreign fishing boats that seem to be arriving here in ever larger numbers. There's supposed to be a 7-mile coastal exclusion zone off the shoreline here, reserved for the local boats. But trawlers keep coming in, she says, and cutting the fishermen's nets at night to steal their catch. Thomas Touré, the union chief, confirms this account as well.
5: Illegal fishing is too much here. If we hadn't been here, there should have been no fish. Because government authorities at times do be afraid to come to the fishers. I know that somebody who is doing illegal business has the money to bribe and pay so that he sustains himself. If there is no fish, we cannot feed our children to go to school.
4: So this captures pretty much what Thomas is saying. We're standing now on Tombo Beach. You can see out to sea. I mean, there is now three or four major trawlers, big industrial boats. They're completely different from the local ones. These are definitely closer in than 7 miles. They fish at night.
5: They fish at night.
4: Do they sometimes fish inside?

0: Inside the exclusion zone.
1: Moreover, the fish inside the exclusive zone, inside inshore exclusive zone.
2: These boats aren't just taking the coastal catch. They're sometimes said to be physically attacking artisanal fishermen as well. Musa Gassimo is one of them.
3: Yesterday, to have the tiki.
0: You saw three trawlers. I mean, he's pointing out to sea now.
3: Yesterday, they the chain. They can't take her.
1: It was yesterday that they trawled their chain.
3: Juma, where would they heave the chain? After what would
1: they? They live on the shore around 3:34 p.m. They go into the ocean. So when they drop the chain, they have to come back to the shore for the night. But when they are not there, the trawlers will come and sweep the chain.
0: They cut the nets?
1: Yeah. They cut the nets.
3: They cut all their gota.
1: Everything. All the fishing nets.
0: Do you know who these people are?
3: No. Mule. Mule Amatali.
1: Sooner they saw them, the trawlers move out off deep into the ocean, so they cannot meet them there. They leave the area. It happens often. We have a lot of financial constraints because you have to invest more than $50,000-$60,000.
0: That's $200 or $300.
1: Yeah. Without retrieving the cash, you have to go into debt.
2: Other fishermen told me of more violent encounters.
4: I go because they scatter me in the inside.
5: I was fishing around midnight, and then this Korean trawler just came right behind me and rammed into my nets. I went up the boat, and they held me by the arm and threw me right inside the water.
0: They threw you into the sea?
4: Yeah, if I don't maybe swim, I would not die.
5: So they threw me right into the sea. If I couldn't swim, I would have drowned.
6: They
1: come right into the inshore exclusive zone. They just ram them, divide the boat into the middle, and the fishers got drowned.
6: Why am I care? Because I'm run out the void.
1: They do stealing, poaching. That's why they came at night. They don't want us to see them even.
0: Did you complain to anybody? Did you talk to the police?
6: It's about complain on going through.
1: They do complain, but they were not adhered to.
0: Nobody listens.
1: Nobody listens.
2: The view there of fishermen in Tombo Beach, south of Freetown. I've been hearing stories like this for years in my visits to West Africa. Steve Trent is the co-founder of the Environmental Justice Foundation. It's a campaign group that's been researching the issue.
7: The challenge for West African fisheries is illegal fishing. You've got a situation where billions of dollars now are being lost to those local economies, most of which are very poor. They are targeting species that are the bedrock, not just of livelihoods and jobs, but of food security for those people. And in a country like Sierra Leone, where around 60% of all protein comes from fish, if you take that away, people have no options. They go hungry, much bigger problems.
2: The Environmental Justice Foundation collects videos like this one, shot by artisanal fishermen, showing direct clashes with foreign trawlers. Here you can see the trawlermen throwing projectiles at the artisanal fishing boats, who are complaining that their nets have again been cut. Steve Trent says the evidence, although patchy because of a lack of detailed research, does indicate that there's been a massive collapse in fish stocks.
7: We were seeing declines in productivity in what's called catch per unit effort, how many hours you have to fish to catch how many fish. We were getting multiple reports, consistent reports over time from the coastal community saying there's no fish left. As fish stocks have collapsed globally, those economic pressures have driven a push towards illegal fishing. And I don't see in the near future that demand declining.
2: Steve Trent. Well, we approached the Sierra Leonean government for an interview on this matter. Sheku Say is the acting director of fisheries for the government.
8: Illegal fishing, it used to be a big problem. At the moment, we've put in place measures, so it's reducing. There's a vessel monitoring system that enable us to see all the vessels that are licensed to fish in our waters. We used to have more than 10 infractions in a year. And if we catch anybody engaged in illegal fishing, they will be brought to the law.
0: Well, hang on. I mean, you say this, but there was a case of Atlantico Fishing Company's vessel Jan May in 2024, outstanding payments of around $100,000 because they illegally entered the exclusion zone, and you let them off.
8: Now, we don't let them off. The vessels were brought to port. The company was told to pay. But what happened is that the fine was so high, the company was unable to pay it. So recently we reviewed the fines and we have now $150,000.
0: You let them off?
8: No.
0: That's what the Auditor General is saying.
8: No, we never let JAMI off. I've just said they requested the ministry to consider the impact of COVID, and those who were unable to pay their fines that had accrued were let off.
0: So you did let them off?
8: Yes. Yeah, but in principle, the government, through the cabinet, has considered that because of the COVID. I mean,
0: you see, the point is here that we don't see very much clear data of many fines actually being applied in this country. It's not published information, and frequently the people concerned, the regular fishermen out there, are saying, you're looking after yourselves, you're not looking after us, the Sierra Leonean fishermen.
8: No, if they want data, the data cannot just be thrown out there.
0: Why not?
8: We have the data that is available in the ministry, and we can make it available. If you want to know what is happening with regards to infractions, we make them available.
0: Well, I've spoken to journalists who have no idea who's being prosecuted. It never seems to be said. And the point is, there is a suspicion that you're taking kickbacks from the major international fishing organizations, because the local fishermen say they are having their nets cut regularly. And I've spoken to several fishermen who are saying they're having their nets cut by big trawlers, and they are not getting any relief from the Ministry of Fisheries.
8: There are two issues you raise. One, that we do not make the data available. I've just said we make the data available to you. On the other hand, you've raised concern that the fishermen say their fishing nets are being caught by trawlers, and that's not also true.
0: They're lying.
8: It's not true.
0: Who is cutting their nets then? Because they keep saying they're losing.
8: They cut their own nets. When that happens, artisanal fishing canoes, they do go out in the open waters, they compete for fishing grounds with the industrial trawlers. And so when they go there, there's a tendency that their net will be caught, especially if their lights are not on. When there is verification that the nets are being caught, the fishing companies will compensate them every time when they cut their nets.
0: Well, I am being told by fishermen, A, they've never been compensated, and they've never heard of anyone compensated by the Fisheries Ministry, but also they are saying they cannot identify these boats. They are hiding their identifications, and there is never a patrol boat coming past to stop them when they come into the IEZ. This is happening, they say, regularly. You're denying that's true.
8: Blatant lie.
0: You think it's a blatant lie?
8: It's a blatant lie. The government of Australia is very responsible. We have fisheries observers deployed on board every fishing vessel to verify whether, in fact, the net were caught. If their nets are caught and we have the evidences, definitely they'll be compensated.
0: Can you name all of the fishing boats that have actually been prosecuted for illegal fishing in the last 5 years?
8: I will not be able to name all the fishing boats.
0: But would you be able to present me with that information?
8: Of course. We can make it available for you.
0: Cheku say, and despite repeated requests after this interview, that information was never made available to us at the BBC. The latest flashpoint around Freetown is here at a pristine coastal resort called Black Johnson Beach, just south of the capital. The government is building an international harbour here, specifically for the large foreign trawlers, defying local opposition. It's being funded almost exclusively by China. According to campaigner Steve Trent, the bulk of illegal fishing across this region and the rest of the world is now being carried out by China's large international fishing fleet.
7: In the past, we've seen South Korean vessels there, we've seen Taiwanese, we've seen European vessels there doing bad things. But now, when you look across that region, across the Gulf of Guinea, you can see it is overwhelmingly Chinese. What we found consistently over this last 10 years and more is where you have vessels that are fishing illegally, it's highly likely that there will be other associated abuses. That includes violence against crew. Quite recently, over the last year, we were able to document the use of North Korean forced, I would call, slave labour on these Chinese vessels. They were being held on those vessels without ever landing. We've also now got interviews with witnesses across the Chinese distant water fleet of violence against crew, up to and including deaths.
0: And what do the Chinese say, since you're pointing the finger mostly at them? What are they saying to these reports you're gathering?
7: So the Chinese, to date, it's been denial, flat denial. China to date still is not doing nearly enough to control their fleet. In fact, I would say they're doing virtually nothing. They're enabling it through subsidies, through a lack of oversight and control. What we need to see now is the Chinese government take this issue seriously, understand that it's reputationally damaging for them, and most of all, that it's harming these communities and these invaluable ecosystems in some of the poorest countries on our planet.
0: I did attempt to speak to China's local trade representative in Sierra Leone for this programme without success. Much of the fish finds its way into processed foods that are sold around the world. Steve Trent says that's why consumers everywhere should start paying more attention to the origins of the seafood on their plates.
7: The European Union should be pushing back on China and asking for them to take the necessary steps. The UK should be doing the same. Do you want to take a product that's been fished illegally, probably unsustainably, stolen from a poor third-party nation and caught by a slave? Or do you want a product that you actually enjoy eating?
0: Steve Trent. That's it for this edition of Business Daily. More from us online with all our editions. Till the next time, from me, Ed Butler. Take care. From your phone to your
9: 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To learn more about the options for your child's tailored journey to success, visit our website, regents-patia.co.th.
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0: Hi, this is Tech Life on the BBC World Service, the programme about technology and how it's changing our world. I'm Chris Vallance. This week, technology giant Microsoft unveils a new quantum chip, a big moment from a company whose quantum programme has faced criticism and reversals. Is their strategy finally paying off? Zoe Kleinman brings us the latest. And a little later, Shona McCallum laces up her boots to tell us about tech at the FIFA World Cup.
1: Obviously, if you bounce the ball, you'll see a much bigger touch, and this just gives you an idea of the sensitivity of the ball.
0: And as an alternative to all the hype, we catch up with one of the best-known scrutineers of generative AI.

0: We begin today with some major news about quantum computing and a high-risk bet made by one of the world's biggest tech companies, Microsoft. Quantum computers exploit the weird properties of physical particles, think photons, electrons and so on, as described by the science of quantum mechanics, hence their name. It's mind-boggling stuff, but they promise to be able to solve problems that conventional computers just can't, delivering valuable discoveries in fields like chemistry and medicine. Big tech firms like Google and IBM are investing huge amounts to be the first to develop one that can deliver practical, commercially valuable solutions to problems, as is Microsoft. And last year, the BBC's tech editor, Zoe Kleinman, managed to gain access to their quantum laboratory.
1: Not many people have ever been inside this lab, but in here is one of Microsoft's quantum computers. It's shaped like a chandelier. It kind of hangs down. Let me show you what's right at the bottom here. This bit of kit, which is super heavy, is called the gold finger. It's gold plated because the temperatures down there have to be super cold. We're talking colder than outer space. And right at the bottom here, right down here at the tip, is where Microsoft's new chip will sit.
0: Well, I'm pleased to say they let Zoe out of the lab and she joined us to reveal some more news about Microsoft's quantum efforts.
2: Well, another year and another quantum chip. This is the Majorana 2, and it is very significant for the company, which is in this massive global race, if you like, to try and develop powerful quantum computers as quickly as possible.
0: I suppose at this point we should just pause and tell the audience what quantum computers are. I mean, essentially, these are machines that will work in a fundamentally different way from what are known as classical computers, the computers that are in our iPhones, that are our laptops, that are even the big computers in data centers, the conventional supercomputers. These will work in a really fundamentally different way. And everybody's
2: exactly.
0: Very excited because they promise solving problems that today's computers can't.
2: They work differently to the computers we have now because they can do a lot of calculations at once. So a classical computer can, you know, even though it does it very quickly, it still works through a calculation in a linear way. Quantum computer promises to be able to do the whole thing simultaneously, which gives you the answer a lot more quickly.
0: As Zoe said, there's a race to develop a quantum computer that can solve commercially valuable problems. But Microsoft has chosen what it calls a high-risk, high-reward strategy to take on its rivals. Its approach required harnessing the properties of a quasi-particle called a Majorana. An Italian physicist had theorized that Majoranas existed back in the 1930s, but no one had seen one. It was a big bet to use this as the basis of their quantum work. And when they unveiled their first quantum chip, there was a great deal of skepticism from scientists. Skepticism about whether they had shown it could work and even whether they'd proved these particles existed. Microsoft stuck to its guns, pointing, among other things, to its involvement in a US Defense Advanced Research Project Agency, or DARPA, program as corroboration of its efforts. Still, a lot is riding on this new chip, the Majorana 2. Minutes before we spoke to Zoe, she was able to record an interview with Jason Zander, who leads Microsoft's Discovery and Quantum program.
3: The exciting thing in what we're announcing today is our Majorana 2 chip. Now, this particular chip is designed to be a breakthrough in reliability. And with this chip, one of the things that's super important is how long can a qubit last while it's doing compute. With this chip, we have a mean time of 20 seconds and up to a minute that's measured. And just to put that in perspective, most of the quantum computing modalities that are out there, the other hardware types, are lucky to get into the millisecond range. And why is that important? Because the longer the qubit can stay stable and reliable, the easier it is for it to do computation.
2: I think for a lot of people, quantum falls into that category of like fascinating and amazing, but also incredibly difficult to understand.
3: A quantum computer is simply able to take a problem space that is massive, just unbelievably massive. And if you think of a classic computer, it has to go through it like, is it one? Is it two? Is it three? It would take forever. A quantum computer can actually in parallel look at all the possible answers, you know, pretty much in parallel and run through it. That's what makes the thing so powerful. And why is that important? Because you're describing physics, you're describing chemistry, and chemistry and materials make up, you know, our everyday lives, you know, the clothing we we wear, the food we eat. You know, it's like if we could make massive improvements in that, we can, like I said, help massively with extent, you know, with sustainability, climate control, you know, better fertilizer, feeding more people. I mean, that is all science at the end of the day. Quantum computers are very good at science.
2: What has been the biggest challenge in terms of getting to where we are now?
3: Yeah, I'd say for our project, it really was proving the physics. In our case, we had to take a theorem from 1937 that really looked like it would be very, very good for quantum computing. But the first thing was doing the theory and then the applied physics to actually prove it. And then once we did that a few years ago, how do you actually take that and harness it and turning it into a qubit, which is, you know, the unit of a quantum computer? That's been really the hardest point of that.
2: You've taken a different approach to other quantum developers, haven't you, with the topological qubits?
3: We have been on a 20-year journey at Microsoft, so it was a fundamentally different approach. But what we realized very early on is that to get to true utility-scale quantum computing requires three things. I have to have something that's reliable, I got to have something with a decent size, and it's got to have a fast speed. And the cool thing is with this technology, not only do we have the reliability that I mentioned, but the qubits are 1/100th of a millimeter, which means we can fit a million qubits in literally the palm of your hand, which is pretty amazing. Now, at this point, we are moving from proving the physics that, again, took us a very long time to reach, and into engineering, where we push scale for the compute going forward. But it is a fundamentally different approach, but we think it's worth it.
2: You faced quite a lot of criticism from the community when you announced the Majorana 1 particle last year, with people asking whether you'd really done what you said you had done, which was kind of to create a new state of matter. Do you stand by that?
3: Absolutely, 100%. And one of the things I would say is that we're a commercial program. We're not a university academic program. And so, but we still believe in scientific rigor. That means that we're publishing all of our results. We did with Majorana 1. We're publishing for Majorana 2 as well. And I would say that the biggest change between Majorana 1 and Majorana 2, we actually changed the superconductor. We moved from aluminum into lead, which is frankly another new innovation. Most people do not know how to use lead to build chips, but we had to figure it out, and that's given us significantly improved results, which again we are publishing with this announcement.
2: So what do you say to your critics who last time around said, we don't believe you can prove that you've actually done this?
3: Well, like I said, we really look into scientific rigor. We welcome the debate. That has always been part of physics back to 100 years where Einstein and Bohr were debating each other on physics. It's always been part of this particular discipline. So we absolutely welcome all that kind of feedback. Again, the key thing I would tell people, go read the papers and look what's there. Go talk to the experts that, you know, we have given, you know, deep information on.
2: And how much closer does this bring Microsoft to a working quantum computer?
3: So this pulls in our time frame, and that's one of the things that we're announcing into what we believe is the year 2029 for utility scale computation. Because like I mentioned, one of the things that we've done is we've spent a long time on the physics, because this was a hard one. We did have to actually prove the Majorana theorem in order, and then turn around and prove we could turn into a qubit to get this kind of Goldilocks zone that was required. So now that we've done that work, we're switching over to more engineering. And we believe with this, yeah, 2029 is looking very good for utility scale quantum computing.
0: Jason Zander there, some big news. I mean, I guess one of the most interesting things is that they're gonna have this million qubit chip by 2029. I mean, that's pretty close, isn't it? And when you think of things like, you know, quantum computers being able to break encryption, I mean, this is quite a sort of shrinking of the timeline, isn't it? We're gonna have to kind of get ready for that, aren't we?
2: Look, it's easy to say, isn't it? I'm going to be doing X, Y, and Z in 3 years' time, and who knows whether you will be. But it's a very confident prediction to make. And, you know, if it is true, and if Microsoft reckons it can get there in 3 years, then you can bet that the other big companies won't be that far behind. Then it means that we could be entering the next decade with, you know, a level of supercomputing power that we've never had before. And that is both really exciting and also quite terrifying, isn't it?
0: And of course, it's going to be an announcement and a claim that's going to be subject to a huge amount of scrutiny, isn't it?
2: Yeah, and rightly so. And, you know, Jason Zander did say, didn't he, that's what we expect. That is how science works. And hopefully the ultimate outcome of all of that is a better product, isn't it?
0: The BBC's Zoe Kleinman there. And we will follow reaction to this news closely. And if you've thoughts on the announcement, do get in touch. This is Tech Life on the BBC World Service with me, Chris Vallance, and you, our listeners. Some of the subjects we cover can generate a lot of responses, and sleep is proving to be one. A month ago, we ran an item about tech to help those with a condition called sleep apnea. Podcast listener Jeff Pickard in the UK emailed us to say he suffered from sleep apnea for many years and hasn't had any success with a traditional solution, a CPAP machine and mask. Well, Jeff, we hope you do find a solution that works for you. And thanks for listening. And if you want to share your thoughts about anything on this week's show, please do get in touch. Our email address is techlife@bbc.co.uk, or you can send us a text message or voice note on WhatsApp. Our number is +44 330 1230 320. Please remember to include your name and where you live. And still to come, a sharp-eyed observer of AI's progress gives us his take on the tech. Now, whether you call it soccer or football, later this month, you're going to be hearing a lot of this. The World Cup kicks off on the 11th of June, and with it comes all the passion, joy and tears of following your favourite team. So no pressure on the officials then. Tech Life's Shona McCallum has been given exclusive access behind the scenes at FIFA's headquarters in Switzerland to look at some of the new tech that will be rolled out for the competition.
4: The FIFA World Cup. It's a tournament that's defined generations since 1930, and not just by goals, but by moments that have captivated millions of fans all over the world. But putting the ball in the back of the net isn't just about skill and ability. There's now technology monitoring every kick of the game. And here in Zurich, I've been given access to FIFA's global headquarters to see the tech in action before this summer's competition.
5: The man in charge of FIFA's research team is Nicholas Evans. He's been paying close attention to the one thing every match needs, the football.
6: It is a normal football, but this one has a sensor inside, which is placed opposite the valve. This is the sensor that we talk about, which sends information at 500 hertz. So that's 500 times per second, which is 10 times more than what you see on broadcast images.
7: The sensor is a unit of three different measurement devices. It's called an IMU, an inertial measurement unit, which has an accelerometer, a magnetometer, and a gyroscope. And in the simplest of terms, it can tell us what the ball is doing in a 3D space.
4: The sensor will track each touch and can help make decisions about potential offsides or things like handballs. It'll also mean that broadcasters can give football fans information like who kicked the ball hardest or what was the fastest goal strike.
7: So here we have a screen which you can see, and you can then try it for yourself, but basically you can even see the faintest of touches here. Obviously, if you bounce the ball, you'll see a much bigger touch. And this just gives you an idea of the sensitivity of the ball. Often at times, the images won't be clear enough or will be very difficult to determine whether a player's touched the balls. This is very clear.
5: The team here are happy the ball's gone through rigorous updates and testing since the last World Cup in Qatar. At a match, there will be between 15 and 20 of these smart balls ready and charged, with each one lasting 6 hours if being used in play. Beyond the ball, there's a 3D scanner being deployed. All 1,248 players from the 48 teams in the tournament will step into it and then be turned into an avatar. Their full body composition will come into play to improve the accuracy of the offside's decision-making, meaning it'll be easier for officials and fans to see which body part crossed the line. In charge of FIFA's innovation is Johannes Holzmüller.
8: Great that you had the opportunity to come here and also to test some of our technology.
5: Here at the home of football, he ensures that the use of tech and data is kept up to date to improve decision making on and off the pitch.
8: Would moments like the hand of God or the 1966 goal still happen today, given that we've got access to so much more data?
9: It's a very good question, and we ask this question ourselves as well. I think it will be different because we still have decisions for interpretation. I think the ones that are factual, here now technology can help and say, okay, the ball has crossed the line or not. I mean, a very good one was Frank Lampard. So coming from the German side, since I'm German, of course, it was a very good experience for us. Looking at it from the English side, I would say, oh my God. So it was clear for everyone that the ball has crossed the line, but the referee couldn't have a second chance to see it in a replay.
5: While most technology being introduced for this summer's tournament is aimed at improving the accuracy of the game, there is one addition that offers fans the chance to see decision-making from another perspective, the referees.
10: Hey man, what are you doing?
5: A first for the World Cup this year, the ref cam.
7: So as you can see, it's basically just mounted on a relatively simple construction or can be attached to the earpiece. It has an additional receiver, so it's not considered to be too cumbersome for the referee to wear.
11: Obviously, pressure is everything in a World Cup. It means so much to the players, the fans, and those controversial moments have made history in the past. To be able to see that and those exchanges is something kind of really special.
7: Yeah, absolutely. It's often hard as an outsider to judge what's happened, and this might just help in an altercation or, you know, when players are arguing. It just gives you that real sort of sense of emotions, and maybe it just helps you to understand why certain decisions are being made in a certain way. This technology is now allowing us to really immerse ourselves into the game, which just wasn't possible technically many years ago.
5: So if you're not able to travel to the World Cup to support your team, you're still getting closer to the action on the pitch than ever before.
0: And that's Tech Life's Shona McCallum, always on the ball. Three years ago on Tech Life, we asked if artificial intelligence could be a force for good. So among others, we spoke to a leading voice in the industry, Gary Marcus, a scientist, best-selling author and AI entrepreneur. Marcus is well known for scrutinising and criticising some of the hype around AI, particularly generative AI. And while we spend a fair bit of time on this programme discussing ideas for how AI can help us, we also think it's good to check in with those concerned about its current direction. I caught up with Gary at an event at the University of Edinburgh in Scotland. I asked him if he was noticing a shift in the public's attitude towards AI. Was the shine wearing off?
12: There's more evidence of an AI backlash every day. Like just a couple of days ago, Eric Schmidt, who used to be the CEO of Google, was booed giving a commencement address. Like it's a very different picture. Like 2 years ago, 3 years ago, everybody was excited about ChatGPT and generative AI. But over time, people have come to see that there are limits, as I kept warning people that there were.
13: Do you think they're feeling threatened?
12: Well, some people are threatened in terms of their jobs. Other people are threatened by data centers that are just sort of ripping up the whole planet. So there are lots of people that feel threatened in one way or another.
13: You're here in Edinburgh. We're sitting in a room with a magnificent view over the whole city. Unbelievable, yeah, indeed. Take part in a discussion, I suppose we could say. And I wanted to sort of read the topic of the discussion. Scaling compute is AI industry jargon for spending more and more money on data centers and chips inside those data centers. The big tech firms spend nearly $1 trillion on compute this year, more than a dozen times the cost of the Manhattan Project. Will it turn out to be the worst bet in history? Well, will all this AI spending turn out to be the worst bet in history?
12: Well, so I'm going to give a talk, and that's the argument I'm going to make. I mean, we don't know how it's going to turn out. But what I would say is it's very speculative to spend, you know, $1 trillion or almost $1 trillion this year and almost $1 trillion next year and so on. You know, to make that work, you have to have like $1.6 trillion a year in revenue from large language models, according to one estimate that I've seen. That means making four times as much as Alphabet made in its biggest year. So NVIDIA, that makes the chips that are in the data centers, they're doing great. I call them the guys who are selling shovels in a gold rush. But the question is, how much gold is there? And if you need to make, you know, $1.6 trillion a year to make your money back, you need a lot of gold there.
13: Is AI a bubble? I guess that's the easy question. And the hard question, if it's a bubble, when's it going to burst?
12: I often think of Wile E. Coyote in the Bugs Bunny cartoons, where he goes over the side of a cliff, but he doesn't actually fall until he looks down. And so some of this is about psychology. When will people realize that maybe the economics here don't make sense? But they are actually starting to. You know, the fact that more people are talking about it is part of a shift in the psychology. The fact that there's a backlash is a shift in the psychology. It also means, like, younger people may not be the customers that they were expecting and so forth. And so I do think eventually it's going to deflate. We will still have large language models, but because every company's making basically the same thing, they'll become cheap, but they won't become a big source of revenue. And a lot of companies are making these data centers and so forth, I think, are going to lose money. What I'm worried about is that it's going to get so bad because they borrowed so much money that the banks are going to be in trouble, and we're going to have a repeat of 2008, and we're going to hear this phrase about too big to fail, the governments are going to bail out these companies, and the taxpayers are going to pay for all of this in the end. That's my biggest worry.
13: One of the things you've been a sort of fairly consistent critic of is generative AI. I wanted to read something you wrote about it. It says, when all is said and done, my best guess is that generative AI will have done significantly more harm to society than good. Although there are some practical use cases, such as coding, it is an inherently unreliable technology. It's ripping apart our educational system, our information ecosphere, and flooding the zone with non-consensual deep fake porn. There are some good things about generative AI, though, aren't there? I mean, we can talk about you know, scientific discoveries. We can talk about saving people from mundane jobs. It's not quite as negative as you painted, is it?
12: Well, first notice that in the actual quote that you read, which I would not change a word of, that I actually point out some positives, right? I say coding is a positive, and I think the strongest use case of generative AI is coding. It helps coders write faster. There are questions there about the security of the code, the stability of the code. In terms of scientific discovery, the best contributions to science have not come from generative AI, which is stuff like chatbots, but from tools like AlphaFold that are purpose-built for very specific problems.
13: So are you kind of making a difference between, say, the kind of technology that would spot early stage cancers in cancer screening, which is one of the uses that's frequently sort of touted as a positive of AI, and the kind of large language model, the chatbot type uses, you know, summarize this document, give me 10 ideas for a pitch for a new business project?
12: That's right. I think the best use cases in medicine are not going to come from chatbots. And we're ripping up our environment to build chatbots. And we're also kind of destroying our social infrastructure for the chatbots. It's really the chatbots that I most dislike in all of this. In principle, I love the idea of using AI for science. That's part of why I went into the field. And AlphaFold is really actually genuinely useful, but it's not a chatbot.
13: What's the risk with AI large language models that worries you most? I mean, people talk about unemployment, people talk about non-consensual imagery. What is it that worries you most?
12: Probably the threat to democracy. I mean, it's hard to choose. There really are multiple threats. Like, what's cool about the technology is you can use it for a lot of different things, coding, brainstorming, etc. But bad actors can use them for a lot of different things, one of which is disinformation campaigns. A second problem that I worry a lot about is cybercrime. Many people started talking about it in the last few months, but I've been warning about it for quite some time, that these systems can very much undermine our defenses around cybercrime. They can launch cyber attacks and so forth, and they're doing that, and they're, you know, faking people in order to, like, get bank notes signed, and all kinds of crazy stuff is happening.
13: Where are we going to end up? What's your bet?
12: I'm pretty worried. You know, I wrote a book in 2024 called Taming Silicon Valley, warning that the tech oligarchs were going to take over the world, and that's kind of what's happening. And so, like, in the best case, you have a company like Anthropic that seems a little bit less malevolent, making a constitution that decides how its AI works. But that's still them. It's not, you know, a group that's been elected or something like that. And we're moving towards a world where we're just sort of hoping that the slightly less bad company, does slightly less bad things than the other companies. And we're moving away from a trajectory where governments take any significant role over this, and where, by extension, where voters have any significant control of this. So I think we're moving to a very kind of totalitarian, authoritarian model, and that, you know, that freaks me out.
0: That's AI commentator Gary Marcus with his thoughts on recent developments in AI. Well, without any help from AI, or indeed a quantum computer, we've made it to the end of another edition of Tech Life. If there's any tech on your mind that you want to tell us about or anything you'd like to share about today's show, you can email us at techlife@bbc.co.uk or WhatsApp us a text message or a voice memo to +44 330 1230 320. This week's show was produced by Tom Quinn and presented by me, Chris Vallance.

off the shelf is all very well, but we all know that those sizes never quite work for us. And when Armour Fashion in Pattaya is selling made-to-measure suits, shirts and overcoats using the finest of fabric for around the same price or even less, why not have clothes that make you look the way you feel? Armour Fashion on Central Road, Pattaya, next to the traffic police booth on the way to the beach. 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
2: Hello, I'm John Wilkinson at the BBC Sports Centre. The World Cup warm-up matches continue. The tournament is just 3 days away now and Premier League players are heavily involved across the board. But there were worrying scenes during Denmark's match against Ukraine. The former Tottenham and Manchester United midfielder Christian Eriksen collapsed on the pitch and the match had to be abandoned. Eriksen had previously collapsed on a pitch due to a cardiac arrest in 2021 and was fitted with a defibrillator. Katie Gornall reports.
3: Eriksen was able to walk off the pitch by himself. That was confirmed by Denmark's national team doctor, Morten Boesen. Now, the national team released a statement from him. I'll just read a bit of it to you now. He says that Eriksen was well under the circumstances. As I see it, he says, the pacemaker responded as it should. He was briefly unconscious, but regained consciousness very quickly, and we were quickly in contact with him. He'll now undergo further examinations at hospital to determine what caused the incident.
2: Elsewhere, Arsenal's Martin Odegaard scored as Norway drew with Morocco. England beat New Zealand on Saturday and they face Costa Rica on Wednesday in their final warm-up match ahead of the tournament. In the meantime, the England and Everton goalkeeper Jordan Pickford says Thomas Tuchel has recognised the importance of players being able to take their mind off football too.
4: We're here to train, but we're here when we've got downtime, if people want to go out, see families off, if want to go to the shops or for a meal or play golf, which I like to do. That's what it's there for, because we know once we get to Kansas, we know it's game on. This 10-day block's about getting the work in your legs, getting the early messages into our brains, and once we hit Kansas, we'll be ready.
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0: Coming up now, the local and national news, sponsored by the Speak Easy Language School, bringing Thai lessons one-on-one to you anywhere in the world.
1: The British man charged over the death of a respected Thai doctor on Koh Phangan is now facing an additional investigation, this time relating to the operation of a tour boat business allegedly run through a Thai nominee. Duncan Wilcock, 51, has already been charged with a lengthy list of offences following the collision which ultimately claimed the life of Professor Dr. Therasuk Kawamattawong. Those charges include reckless driving causing death, fleeing the scene of an accident, driving without a valid license, operating an unregistered vehicle without compulsory insurance, drug use, and driving under the influence of alcohol. Police say their investigation has now widened after examining the ownership structure of a tour boat business linked to the Briton. Investigators claim the listed Thai managing director admitted he was little more than a boat driver, occasionally hired by Mr. Wilcock, and had no real control over the company. Authorities believe the arrangement may have been used to circumvent Thai business ownership laws. According to investigators, Mr. Wilcock has admitted all charges put to him during questioning. Authorities are continuing their crackdown on illegal foreign business activities following inspections in Bangkok's Huai Quang district. The operation began after media reports emerged claiming a Chinese restaurant had refused to accept payment in Thai baht. Inspectors subsequently visited a number of restaurants, supermarkets, and property agencies in the area and say they identified several possible legal violations. Officials have not yet released full details, but say investigations remain ongoing. Police are preparing to seek an arrest warrant for a 43-year-old teacher following allegations involving a 14-year-old female student in Ang Tong province. The case erupted after private chat messages allegedly exchanged between the pair were leaked online. The messages, described by many as affectionate and romantic in nature, sparked widespread criticism because of the age difference and the teacher-student relationship involved. Investigators have already interviewed the teenager and arranged a medical examination. The girl's parents have filed a formal complaint, and police are now seeking charges relating to the alleged removal of a child under 15 from parental care for indecent purposes. 10 Chinese nationals have been arrested in Chiang Mai after police raided a luxury house allegedly being used as a call center scam operation targeting victims in China. Acting on intelligence, cybercrime investigators obtained a search warrant before moving in on the property. 9 men and 1 woman were detained. Police also seized a substantial amount of equipment, including 67 mobile phones, 7 iPads, and 13 laptop computers. Investigators believe the group posed as representatives of insurance companies and parcel delivery services. Victims were allegedly persuaded to install software that allowed criminals to access personal information and financial accounts. The suspects remain in custody while the investigation continues. There is still no final decision regarding Thailand's much-discussed electricity pricing reforms. The Energy Regulatory Commission has clarified that reports suggesting a 3 baht per unit electricity tariff would begin this month are premature. Officials say no final approval has yet been granted, and July remains the earliest possible implementation date. The proposed measure would cap electricity charges at 3 baht per unit for the first 200 units used by residential customers. However, there is still no clarity regarding larger households or businesses with significantly higher electricity consumption. With electricity bills remaining a major concern for many families, consumers continue to wait anxiously for further announcements. Authorities in Pathum Thani have raided an unlicensed processed meat factory following allegations that products were being manufactured without proper approvals or hygiene certification. Officials seized more than 132,000 items, including sausages, meatballs, processing equipment, and packaging materials. The total value of the seizure is estimated at over 7 million baht. The investigation began after a tip-off suggested the facility was producing and distributing food products nationwide without the required licenses. Meanwhile, closer to home, Banglamung police and officers from the Department of Special Investigation have uncovered what is believed to be Thailand's first illegal domestic e-cigarette manufacturing facility. The investigation began when police stopped a vehicle traveling without a rear license plate. Inside, officers discovered more than 8,000 finished e-cigarettes. The driver allegedly admitted collecting the products from a nearby warehouse, leading authorities directly to the source. When officers raided the compound, described as a heavily secured former cannabis nursery, dozens of workers, believed to be mainly Myanmar nationals, reportedly fled through the rear of the property. Inside, investigators found an industrial-scale operation. More than 20,000 finished and semi-finished vaping devices were seized. And finally, some uplifting news. Her Majesty the Queen will participate in the 2026 International Tourism Promotion Triathlon Festival this weekend in Sattahip. The event is being held under the patronage of Their Majesties the King and Queen, with competitors battling for prestigious royal trophies. Organisers have confirmed that Her Majesty has accepted an invitation to take part in the event. Alongside the triathlon, the 2026 Thailand Open Water Swimming Championships will also be staged over the weekend, featuring races of 1, 3, 5 and 10 kilometres. The event is expected to attract competitors and spectators from across Thailand and overseas. And the weather? Very little change on the horizon. Expect highs around 34 degrees, dropping to 27 overnight, with plenty of humidity and the continuing possibility of rain at almost any time. In other words, another classic tropical day for the eastern seaboard.
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2: Which has retaliated by launching drones. The US military said it targeted air defense systems, ground control stations, and radar sites. It described the attacks as proportional response to the downing of an American helicopter on Monday. Iran's Revolutionary Guards say they've hit back, as Peter Bowes explains.
3: This really falls into the tit-for-tat kind of situation that we've become familiar with. But there are further responses from Iran on US military bases in the region, including in Bahrain, the US Fifth Fleet. And we're also hearing from the Revolutionary Guard saying that this is their definition, that the clashes are continuing and that it will be more responsive if the US continues with its hostile actions.
2: Rebels fighting the military government in Myanmar have told the BBC they're losing ground because of a shortage of manpower and equipment. New drone technology and the forced recruitment of tens of thousands of conscripts has helped the junta to retake lost territory. The government fully controls less than half of Myanmar after an opposing alliance of ethnic and rebel groups made sweeping gains more than 2 years ago. Ko Kaung is a commander in one of the rebel groups, the People's Defence Force.
4: Military forced conscription became the main challenging factor for us on the battlefield, as it gave the military limitless manpower. Our resources are very constrained. With limited funds, we cannot source required components as much as we want, and we cannot recruit new soldiers as easily as the military.
2: The US House of Representatives has passed a long-delayed bill to fund immigration enforcement. The $70 billion bill, which the Senate has already approved, now goes to President Trump for his signature. Democrats had wanted changes to the way immigration and customs enforcement operates after its agents killed two US citizens in separate incidents. The dispute led to a lengthy partial government shutdown. Several homes and vehicles have been set on fire in Belfast after a knife attack in the city on Monday night caused anti-immigration unrest across parts of Northern Ireland. A Sudanese refugee has been charged with attempted murder. The victim suffered serious injuries to his eyes, back and face. Chris Page reports from Belfast.
5: It was a night of disruption and destruction after police and politicians had pleaded for protests to be peaceful. The homes of several families from a migrant background were targeted near the Crumlin Road in North Belfast. Some were set on fire. In the east of the city, men wearing masks attacked houses close to the Lower Newton Ards Road. Footage shows a family being escorted to an armoured police van while homes burn in the background. A bus was also set alight.
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Lady Gaga, Abracadabra, Camilla Cabello, and Find You Again at Fabulous. Just gone 10 past nine. Good morning, this is Jonathan Gold. It's Wednesday, it's the 10th of June. Hope you're having a good day today. Another warm, sunny day across the city. Highs today of 35, overnight lows of 28. You've got a full forecast, by the way. You can always head to our website, alwayspatchy.com. I mean, them showers are still peskying around 7 o'clock tonight. But apart from that, it's fine, really. Tom Spite, Heartshaker.

0: Max, Rudimental, Jumper, Tom Spite, Heart Shaker, nearly 20 past nine. Good morning, this is Jonathan Gold. It is Wednesday, the 10th of June. Happy birthday to my sister, celebrating her birthday today. There you go. And not that she's listening, but, you know, just in case somebody hears it and tells her. What am I on about? Let's do the chart, shall we? Let's go back to 1984, the year back in 1984 when somebody said Ghostbusters. But who was it? Who had Ghostbusters in 1984? Any ideas? Answers ran about 10 to 10.
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Laura Spencer Smith, Fantasy, Bastille, No Bad Day at Fabulous. 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

0: Imagine Dragons, Bones, Lunch Money Lewis, Ain't Too Cool to Dance and Fabulous. Wednesday morning, the 10th of June, with a news update next.
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4: The British man charged over the death of a respected Thai doctor on Koh Phangan is now facing an additional investigation, this time relating to the operation of a tour boat business allegedly run through a Thai nominee. Duncan Wilcock, 51, has already been charged with a lengthy list of offences following the collision which ultimately claimed the life of Professor Dr. Therasuk Kawamatawong. Those charges include reckless driving causing death, fleeing the scene of an accident, driving without a valid licence, operating an unregistered vehicle without compulsory insurance, drug use, and driving under the influence of alcohol. Police say their investigation has now widened after examining the ownership structure of a tour boat business linked to the Briton. Investigators claim the listed Thai managing director admitted he was little more than a boat driver, occasionally hired by Mr. Wilcock, and had no real control over the company. Authorities believe the arrangement may have been used to circumvent Thai business ownership laws. According to investigators, Mr. Wilcock has admitted all charges put to him during questioning. Authorities are continuing their crackdown on illegal foreign business activities following inspections in Bangkok's Huai Quang district. The operation began after media reports emerged claiming a Chinese restaurant had refused to accept payment in Thai baht. Inspectors subsequently visited a number of restaurants, supermarkets, and property agencies in the area and say they identified several possible legal violations. Officials have not yet released full details, but say investigations remain ongoing. Police are preparing to seek an arrest warrant for a 43-year-old teacher following allegations involving a 14-year-old female student in Ang Tong province. The case erupted after private chat messages allegedly exchanged between the pair were leaked online. The messages, described by many as affectionate and romantic in nature, sparked widespread criticism because of the age difference and the teacher-student relationship involved. Investigators have already interviewed the teenager and arranged a medical examination. The girl's parents have filed a formal complaint, and police are now seeking charges relating to the alleged removal of a child under 15 from parental care for indecent purposes. 10 Chinese nationals have been arrested in Chiang Mai after police raided a luxury house allegedly being used as a call center scam operation targeting victims in China. Acting on intelligence, cybercrime investigators obtained a search warrant before moving in on the property. 9 men and 1 woman were detained. Police also seized a substantial amount of equipment, including 67 mobile phones, 7 iPads, and 13 laptop computers. Investigators believe the group posed as representatives of insurance companies and parcel delivery services. Victims were allegedly persuaded to install software that allowed criminals to access personal information and financial accounts. The suspects remain in custody while the investigation continues. There is still no final decision regarding Thailand's much-discussed electricity pricing reforms. The Energy Regulatory Commission has clarified that reports suggesting a 3 baht per unit electricity tariff would begin this month are premature. Officials say no final approval has yet been granted, and July remains the earliest possible implementation date. The proposed measure would cap electricity charges at 3 baht per unit for the first 200 units used by residential customers. However, there is still no clarity regarding larger households or businesses with significantly higher electricity consumption. With electricity bills remaining a major concern for many families, consumers continue to wait anxiously for further announcements. Authorities in Pathum Thani have raided an unlicensed processed meat factory following allegations that products were being manufactured without proper approvals or hygiene certification. Officials seized more than 132,000 items, including sausages, meatballs, processing equipment, and packaging materials. The total value of the seizure is estimated at over 7 million baht. The investigation began after a tip-off suggested the facility was producing and distributing food products nationwide without the required licenses. Meanwhile, closer to home, Banglamung police and officers from the Department of Special Investigation have uncovered what is believed to be Thailand's first illegal domestic e-cigarette manufacturing facility. The investigation began when police stopped a vehicle traveling without a rear license plate. Inside, officers discovered more than 8,000 finished e-cigarettes. The driver allegedly admitted collecting the products from a nearby warehouse, leading authorities directly to the source. When officers raided the compound, described as a heavily secured former cannabis nursery, dozens of workers, believed to be mainly Myanmar nationals, reportedly fled through the rear of the property. Inside, investigators found an industrial-scale operation. More than 20,000 finished and semi-finished vaping devices were seized. And finally, some uplifting news. Her Majesty the Queen will participate in the 2026 International Tourism Promotion Triathlon Festival this weekend in Sattahip. The event is being held under the patronage of Their Majesties the King and Queen, with competitors battling for prestigious royal trophies. Organisers have confirmed that Her Majesty has accepted an invitation to take part in the event. Alongside the triathlon, the 2026 Thailand Open Water Swimming Championships will also be staged over the weekend, featuring races of 1, 3, 5 and 10 kilometres. The event is expected to attract competitors and spectators from across Thailand and overseas. And the weather? Very little change on the horizon. Expect highs around 34 degrees, dropping to 27 overnight, with plenty of humidity and the continuing possibility of rain at almost any time. In other words, another classic tropical day for the eastern seaboard.
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Little Mix and Rakatonia, Lento and Zara Lawson, Midnight Sun and Fabulous. It's nearly 10:15, Wednesday morning. Dave's back on the drive this afternoon from 3. Getting you home across the city. And the evening show tonight from 6 is with Emperor Roscoe. He's Coast to Coast Country. Yeehaw and all that. From 1984, who was ghostbusting? Who was ghostbusting in 1984? Answers in about 10 minutes' time. It's Tate McRae and Greedy.

James Morrison, Don't Mess With Love at Fabulous. If you're looking for some ideas of what to do across the weekend, and maybe across this week, we'll have a look at the what's on throughout the course of the morning. I will give you the answer to this hour's pop question next after Mabel.

0: Maybell, Female Intuition and Fabulous. 8 minutes to ten. We'll get a news update for you at 10 o'clock. This has pop question. Who was ghostbusting in 1984? Who was ghostbusting in 1984? It was Ray Parker Jr. Do you remember that? His song was huge because it was from the film Ghostbusters. His second song, which actually wasn't, it was his song after that, because he had songs in 82, but his second biggest hit was I Don't Think That Man Should Sleep Alone from 87. He's been having songs since 82, right up to 91, but only had two successful songs. There you go. Sound like I know what I'm talking about. This hour's top news stories are up next.
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2: Iran, which has retaliated by launching drones and missiles. The US described its attacks as a proportional response to the downing of an American helicopter on Monday. Peter Bowes has more.
3: This is the most serious escalation of hostilities between Washington and Tehran since the ceasefire was agreed 2 months ago. The US says it struck Iranian air defense, ground control stations, and surveillance radar sites near the Strait of Hormuz. In response, Iran's Revolutionary Guard said it had attacked American bases with drones, including the US Fifth Fleet in Bahrain. Iranian state media said the country's armed forces were threatening massive and wider attacks across the region if the US continued what it called its aggression against the Islamic Republic.
2: Rebels fighting the military government in Myanmar have told the BBC they're losing ground because of a shortage of manpower and equipment. New drone technology and the forced recruitment of tens of thousands of soldiers has helped the junta to retake lost territory. This man was among those conscripted into the army.
4: We were forcibly recruited against our will. They began grabbing people from their homes, seizing people they found on the streets, even taking people in broad daylight. Before we even understood what was happening, we were sent to the front lines. They treated us terribly from the beginning to the end. We couldn't endure it anymore.
2: The government fully controls less than half of Myanmar after an alliance of ethnic and rebel groups made sweeping gains more than 2 years ago. Ukraine's foreign minister has said Kyiv is seeking deeper ties with African countries and sees itself as an alternative to Russia, which has been expanding its influence on the continent. Andriy Sibiha was speaking to the BBC's Sami Awami in Kyiv.
5: Ukraine says strengthening relations with Africa has become a foreign policy priority as it seeks wider international backing for its war effort against Russia. In an exclusive interview with the BBC, Foreign Minister Andriy Sibiha said Kyiv was expanding its diplomatic presence across the continent and looking to build what he described as mutually beneficial partnerships. The minister also said Ukraine needed the support of African countries in international organizations, arguing that relations between Kyiv and African countries should be based on partnership rather than competition for influence.
2: The Taliban authorities in Afghanistan say Pakistan has carried out airstrikes in three provinces, killing 13 people. A Taliban spokesman called it a humanitarian crime. The reported strikes followed an attack by the Pakistani Taliban on a security forces checkpoint near Peshawar, which killed at least six paramilitaries. Pakistan has long accused Afghanistan of harboring militants, which it denies. Relations between the two countries have deteriorated in recent months. World News from the BBC.
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2: The US House of Representatives has passed a long-delayed bill to fund immigration enforcement. $70 billion
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Joe Jonas, Work It Out, and that well-known song from the Eurythmics, I've Got a Life at Fabulous. Hello, good morning, this is Jonathan Gold. It's 10 past 10, it's Wednesday the 10th of June with

0: She did it again and still picking daisies. Katy Perry, fabulous. One for the car enthusiasts this Sunday, the 14th. It sees the return of the Passenger Cars on Flight, billed as the biggest modification car show on the Eastern Seaboard. It features hundreds of supercars, sports cars and classic 90s favourites, along with live music and plenty to see and do. Admission is completely free and it takes place from 11 till 10 on the runway of Terminal 21 Shopping Centre here in Pattaya. Anyway, coming up next, this day in musical history.
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Hello from This Day in Music, where we look at musical events from the past 50 years. On this day, June the 3rd, 1967, The Doors' Light My Fire was released in the US. When The Doors were asked to appear on The Ed Sullivan Show, they were asked to change the line, "Girl, we couldn't get much higher," as the sponsors were uncomfortable with the possible reference to drug taking. The band agreed to do so and did a rehearsal using the amended lyrics. However, during the live performance, lead singer Jim Morrison sang the original lyric, after which they were informed they would never appear on The Ed Sullivan Show again. On this day, 1970, the Kinks' Ray Davies was forced to make a 6,000-mile round trip from London to New York to record one word in a song. Davies had to change the words Coca-Cola to Cherry Cola on the band's forthcoming single Lola due to an advertising ban at BBC Radio. On this day in 1983, US session drummer Jim Gordon murdered his mother by pounding her head with a hammer. A diagnosed schizophrenic, it was not until his trial in 1984 that he was properly diagnosed. Due to the fact that his attorney was unable to use the insanity defence, Gordon was sentenced to 16 years to life in prison in 1984. A Grammy Award winner for co-writing Layla with Eric Clapton, Gordon worked with the Beach Boys, John Lennon, George Harrison, Frank Zappa and many other artists. And happy birthday today to Ian Hunter, born on this day in 1946. The singer-songwriter with Motley Hoople, who scored the 1972 UK number 3 single with their version of the David Bowie song All the Young Dudes, as well as the solo 1975 hit Once Bitten, Twice Shy.

Jonas Brothers, Sucker, Meghan Trainor, Don't I Make It Look Easy and Fabulous. This hour's pop question, let's head back to the late 90s, 1999 to be precise. From this particular year, who was Sweet Like Chocolate? There we go. Who was Sweet Like Chocolate? Any ideas? Give the answer in about 10 to 11.

0: Paul's not alone at Fabulous. Wednesday morning, the 10th of June, with a news update next.
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3: The British man charged over the death of a respected Thai doctor on Koh Phangan is now facing an additional investigation, this time relating to the operation of a tour boat business allegedly run through a Thai nominee. Duncan Wilcock, 51, has already been charged with a lengthy list of offences following the collision which ultimately claimed the life of Professor Dr. Therasuk Kawamattawong. Those charges include reckless driving causing death, fleeing the scene of an accident, driving without a valid license, operating an unregistered vehicle without compulsory insurance, drug use, and driving under the influence of alcohol. Police say their investigation has now widened after examining the ownership structure of a tour boat business linked to the Briton. Investigators claim the listed Thai managing director admitted he was little more than a boat driver, occasionally hired by Mr. Wilcock, and had no real control over the company. Authorities believe the arrangement may have been used to circumvent Thai business ownership laws. According to investigators, Mr. Wilcock has admitted all charges put to him during questioning. Authorities are continuing their crackdown on illegal foreign business activities following inspections in Bangkok's Huai Quang district. The operation began after media reports emerged claiming a Chinese restaurant had refused to accept payment in Thai baht. Inspectors subsequently visited a number of restaurants, supermarkets, and property agencies in the area and say they identified several possible legal violations. Officials have not yet released full details, but say investigations remain ongoing. Police are preparing to seek an arrest warrant for a 43-year-old teacher following allegations involving a 14-year-old female student in Ang Tong province. The case erupted after private chat messages allegedly exchanged between the pair were leaked online. The messages, described by many as affectionate and romantic in nature, sparked widespread criticism because of the age difference and the teacher-student relationship involved. Investigators have already interviewed the teenager and arranged a medical examination. The girl's parents have filed a formal complaint, and police are now seeking charges relating to the alleged removal of a child under 15 from parental care for indecent purposes. 10 Chinese nationals have been arrested in Chiang Mai after police raided a luxury house allegedly being used as a call center scam operation targeting victims in China. Acting on intelligence, cybercrime investigators obtained a search warrant before moving in on the property. 9 men and 1 woman were detained. Police also seized a substantial amount of equipment, including 67 mobile phones, 7 iPads, and 13 laptop computers. Investigators believe the group posed as representatives of insurance companies and parcel delivery services. Victims were allegedly persuaded to install software that allowed criminals to access personal information and financial accounts. The suspects remain in custody while the investigation continues. There is still no final decision regarding Thailand's much-discussed electricity pricing reforms. The Energy Regulatory Commission has clarified that reports suggesting a 3 baht per unit electricity tariff would begin this month are premature. Officials say no final approval has yet been granted, and July remains the earliest possible implementation date. The proposed measure would cap electricity charges at 3 baht per unit for the first 200 units used by residential customers. However, there is still no clarity regarding larger households or businesses with significantly higher electricity consumption. With electricity bills remaining a major concern for many families, consumers continue to wait anxiously for further announcements. Authorities in Pathum Thani have raided an unlicensed processed meat factory following allegations that products were being manufactured without proper approvals or hygiene certification. Officials seized more than 132,000 items, including sausages, meatballs, processing equipment, and packaging materials. The total value of the seizure is estimated at over 7 million baht. The investigation began after a tip-off suggested the facility was producing and distributing food products nationwide without the required licenses. Meanwhile, closer to home, Banglamung police and officers from the Department of Special Investigation have uncovered what is believed to be Thailand's first illegal domestic e-cigarette manufacturing facility. The investigation began when police stopped a vehicle traveling without a rear license plate. Inside, officers discovered more than 8,000 finished e-cigarettes. The driver allegedly admitted collecting the products from a nearby warehouse, leading authorities directly to the source. When officers raided the compound, described as a heavily secured former cannabis nursery, dozens of workers, believed to be mainly Myanmar nationals, reportedly fled through the rear of the property. Inside, investigators found an industrial-scale operation. More than 20,000 finished and semi-finished vaping devices were seized. And finally, some uplifting news. Her Majesty the Queen will participate in the 2026 International Tourism Promotion Triathlon Festival this weekend in Sattahip. The event is being held under the patronage of Their Majesties the King and Queen, with competitors battling for prestigious royal trophies. Organisers have confirmed that Her Majesty has accepted an invitation to take part in the event. Alongside the triathlon, the 2026 Thailand Open Water Swimming Championships will also be staged over the weekend, featuring races of 1, 3, 5 and 10 kilometres. The event is expected to attract competitors and spectators from across Thailand and overseas. And the weather? Very little change on the horizon. Expect highs around 34 degrees, dropping to 27 overnight, with plenty of humidity and the continuing possibility of rain at almost any time. In other words, another classic tropical day for the eastern seaboard.
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0: Alex Warren, Ordinary, Shawn Mendes, Treat You Better at Fabulous. Wednesday morning, just gone 10:45. Hello. This is Jonathan Gold. Dave's back on the drive this afternoon from 3. And the evening show tonight from 6 is with Emperor Roscoe.
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3: สวัสดีค่ะ.
2: How are you?
3: I'm fine.
2: Now, what are we going to learn today?
3: Sometimes.
2: I haven't got a clue.
3: บางครั้ง.
2: บางครั้ง.
3: Very
2: like
3: good.
2: Like Banchang and Bang, Bangsaray.
3: Yes.
2: บางครั้ง.
3: Yes. บางครั้ง.
2: บางครั้ง.
3: Very good.
2: Ah, yeah?
3: Yes.
2: บางครั้ง.
3: Very
2: is,
3: good.
2: And what does that mean? Sometimes.
3: Sometimes.
2: Bang krang.
3: So if you want to say sometimes you drink beer, so you're going to say
2: bang krang pom dum beer.
3: Very good.
2: Mm.
3: Wow. Mm. You're a very good student.
2: I'm doing my best. We do our best. Bang krang.
3: Bang krang.
2: Which means sometimes. These are kind of nice words that we can add on to sentences we already know.
3: Right.
2: So any sentence you know, you can add often, sometimes, a lot,
3: yeah,
2: and make them more interesting as a sentence.
3: Correct.
2: We're doing pretty cool. Fabulous 103, we'll see Crew Fon again tomorrow, right here on The Morning Show.
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0: Classic U2, With or Without You, from the album Joshua Tree. It's very rare I know albums, as a few, only because they were either huge back when I was listening to lots of music, or when I worked in radio stations, I would play that album. For example, 96, Jagged Little Pill, from Alanis Morissette. I always remember that, and Joshua Tree. Apart from that, I know quite a few of the ones, like, you know, the best of.
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2: Which it described as a proportional response to the downing of an American helicopter on Monday. The US military said it targeted air defense systems, ground control stations, and radar sites. Peter Bowes has more.
3: Iran was very quick to launch retaliatory attacks, and according to Iran, its state media, it launched drone and long-range missile strikes targeting American bases in Bahrain, Kuwait, and Jordan. And according to Iran's Revolutionary Guards, they say that they are ready to deliver a, quote, crushing and decisive response to any further U.S. attacks. And this clearly is the most serious escalation of hostilities now between Washington and Tehran since the truce was agreed some 2 months ago.
2: Rebels fighting the military government in Myanmar have told the BBC they're losing ground because of a shortage of manpower and equipment. New drone technology and the forced recruitment of tens of thousands of conscripts has helped the junta to retake lost territory. The government fully controls less than half of Myanmar after an opposing alliance of ethnic and rebel groups made sweeping gains more than 2 years ago. Ko Kaung is a commander in one of the rebel groups, the People's Defence Force.
4: Military forced conscription became the main challenging factor for us on the battlefield, as it gave the military limitless manpower. Our resources are very constrained. With limited funds, we cannot source required components as much as we want, and we cannot recruit new soldiers as easily as the military.
2: Ukraine's foreign minister has said Kyiv is seeking deeper ties with African countries and sees itself as an alternative to Russia on the continent. Andriy Sybiha told the BBC strengthening relations with Africa had become a foreign policy priority during Russia's full-scale invasion. He said Kyiv had long-standing ties with the continent.
5: We've always been in Africa, I mean as a part of the Soviet Union, and it is not fair that the Russian side now monopolized. You see this positive contribution of the Soviet Union. It was a collective contribution.
2: Ukraine has in recent years opened several new embassies in Africa as part of a diplomatic push to build international support. Russia has long been expanding its influence on the continent. The military-led governments of Mali, Burkina Faso and Niger have turned to Moscow to help fight jihadists. The Taliban authorities in Afghanistan say Pakistan has carried out airstrikes in three provinces, killing 13 people. The reported strikes followed an attack by the Pakistani Taliban on a security forces checkpoint near Peshawar, which killed at least six paramilitaries. Pakistan has long accused Afghanistan of harbouring militants, which it denies. World News from the BBC.
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1: London.
2: Experienced the second hottest May on record last month. The EU's climate monitor said
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0: of me, Bruno Mars and Boyzone, Picture of You and Fabulous. Good morning. It's a 11:15. It's Wednesday, the 10th of June. Not a bad day across the city. 33 the high, 29 overnight, 60% chance of rain by this afternoon to late evening. The hours pop question I set you last hour. That makes no sense at all, does it really? Oh, it's one of them days. Sweet Like Chocolate. Who sang it? Shanks and Bigfoot. There we go. What a great song. A 90s anthem. And the rest. Talking of which, Gary King is back this Friday at 9 with Totally 90s.
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0: Don't Wake Me Up, Lady Gaga, Just Dance, it's fabulous. Still love that song, together with Poker Face. She had some great debut songs out. Was it 2010? It feels like it was only yesterday, but it wasn't, like 16, 17 years ago. Anyway, it's nearly 11:30. We'll get a news update next.
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3: The British man charged over the death of a respected Thai doctor on Koh Phangan is now facing an additional investigation, this time relating to the operation of a tour boat business allegedly run through a Thai nominee. Duncan Wilcock, 51, has already been charged with a lengthy list of offences following the collision which ultimately claimed the life of Professor Dr. Thirasuk Kawamatawong. Those charges include reckless driving causing death, fleeing the scene of an accident, driving without a valid license, operating an unregistered vehicle without compulsory insurance, drug use, and driving under the influence of alcohol. Police say their investigation has now widened after examining the ownership structure of a tour boat business linked to the Briton. Investigators claim the listed Thai managing director admitted he was little more than a boat driver, occasionally hired by Mr. Wilcock, and had no real control over the company. Authorities believe the arrangement may have been used to circumvent Thai business ownership laws. According to investigators, Mr. Wilcock has admitted all charges put to him during questioning. Authorities are continuing their crackdown on illegal foreign business activities following inspections in Bangkok's Huai Quang district. The operation began after media reports emerged claiming a Chinese restaurant had refused to accept payment in Thai baht. Inspectors subsequently visited a number of restaurants, supermarkets, and property agencies in the area and say they identified several possible legal violations. Officials have not yet released full details, but say investigations remain ongoing. Police are preparing to seek an arrest warrant for a 43-year-old teacher following allegations involving a 14-year-old female student in Ang Tong province. The case erupted after private chat messages allegedly exchanged between the pair were leaked online. The messages, described by many as affectionate and romantic in nature, sparked widespread criticism because of the age difference and the teacher-student relationship involved. Investigators have already interviewed the teenager and arranged a medical examination. The girl's parents have filed a formal complaint, and police are now seeking charges relating to the alleged removal of a child under 15 from parental care for indecent purposes. 10 Chinese nationals have been arrested in Chiang Mai after police raided a luxury house allegedly being used as a call center scam operation targeting victims in China. Acting on intelligence, cybercrime investigators obtained a search warrant before moving in on the property. 9 men and 1 woman were detained. Police also seized a substantial amount of equipment, including 67 mobile phones, 7 iPads, and 13 laptop computers. Investigators believe the group posed as representatives of insurance companies and parcel delivery services. Victims were allegedly persuaded to install software that allowed criminals to access personal information and financial accounts. The suspects remain in custody while the investigation continues. There is still no final decision regarding Thailand's much-discussed electricity pricing reforms. The Energy Regulatory Commission has clarified that reports suggesting a 3 baht per unit electricity tariff would begin this month are premature. Officials say no final approval has yet been granted, and July remains the earliest possible implementation date. The proposed measure would cap electricity charges at 3 baht per unit for the first 200 units used by residential customers. However, there is still no clarity regarding larger households or businesses with significantly higher electricity consumption. With electricity bills remaining a major concern for many families, consumers continue to wait anxiously for further announcements. Authorities in Pathum Thani have raided an unlicensed processed meat factory following allegations that products were being manufactured without proper approvals or hygiene certification. Officials seized more than 132,000 items, including sausages, meatballs, processing equipment, and packaging materials. The total value of the seizure is estimated at over 7 million baht. The investigation began after a tip-off suggested the facility was producing and distributing food products nationwide without the required licenses. Meanwhile, closer to home, Banglamung police and officers from the Department of Special Investigation have uncovered what is believed to be Thailand's first illegal domestic e-cigarette manufacturing facility. The investigation began when police stopped a vehicle traveling without a rear license plate. Inside, officers discovered more than 8,000 finished e-cigarettes. The driver allegedly admitted collecting the products from a nearby warehouse, leading authorities directly to the source. When officers raided the compound, described as a heavily secured former cannabis nursery, dozens of workers, believed to be mainly Myanmar nationals, reportedly fled through the rear of the property. Inside, investigators found an industrial-scale operation. More than 20,000 finished and semi-finished vaping devices were seized. And finally, some uplifting news. Her Majesty the Queen will participate in the 2026 International Tourism Promotion Triathlon Festival this weekend in Sattahip. The event is being held under the patronage of Their Majesties the King and Queen, with competitors battling for prestigious royal trophies. Organisers have confirmed that Her Majesty has accepted an invitation to take part in the event. Alongside the triathlon, the 2026 Thailand Open Water Swimming Championships will also be staged over the weekend, featuring races of 1, 3, 5 and 10 kilometres. The event is expected to attract competitors and spectators from across Thailand and overseas. And the weather? Very little change on the horizon. Expect highs around 34 degrees, dropping to 27 overnight, with plenty of humidity and the continuing possibility of rain at almost any time. In other words, another classic tropical day for the eastern seaboard.
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4: Hello, I'm John Wilkinson at the BBC Sports Centre. The World Cup warm-up matches continue. The tournament is just 3 days away now and Premier League players are heavily involved across the board. But there were worrying scenes during Denmark's match against Ukraine. The former Tottenham and Manchester United midfielder Christian Eriksen collapsed on the pitch and the match had to be abandoned. Eriksen had previously collapsed on a pitch due to a cardiac arrest in 2021 and was fitted with a defibrillator. Katie Gornall reports.
5: Eriksen was able to walk off the pitch by himself. That was confirmed by Denmark's national team doctor, Morten Boesen. Now, the national team released a statement from him. I'll just read a bit of it to you now. He says that Eriksen was well under the circumstances. As I see it, he says, the pacemaker responded as it should. He was briefly unconscious, but regained consciousness very quickly, and we were quickly in contact with him. He'll now undergo further examinations at hospital to determine what caused the incident.
4: Elsewhere, Arsenal's Martin Odegaard scored as Norway drew with Morocco. England beat New Zealand on Saturday and they face Costa Rica on Wednesday in their final warm-up match ahead of the tournament. In the meantime, the England and Everton goalkeeper Jordan Pickford says Thomas Tuchel has recognised the importance of players being able to take their mind off football too.
6: We're here to train, but we're here when we've got downtime, if people want to go out, see families, or if they want to go to the shops or for a meal or play golf, which I like to do. That's what it's there for, because we know once we get to Kansas, we know it's game on. This 10-day block's about getting the work in your legs, getting the early messages into our brains, and once we hit Kansas, we'll be ready.
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0: Classic 80s from Taylor Dane. Tell It to My Heart. If you like your 80s, Gary King this Saturday at 2 with Totally 80s. I'm Jonathan Gold, back tomorrow Thursday from 9. Have a great afternoon. Whatever you're doing, stay there. This hour's top news stories are up next. Then it's Peter Quinn.
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2: Which has retaliated by launching drones and missiles. The US military said it targeted air defense systems, ground control stations and radar sites. It described the attacks as a proportional response to the downing of an American helicopter on Monday. Iran has responded with its own strikes, but it isn't clear whether there's been any damage. Peter Bowes reports.
3: Iran was quick to launch retaliatory attacks with drone and long-range missile strikes, according to state media, targeting American bases in Bahrain, Kuwait and Jordan. Iran's Revolutionary Guards warned they were ready to deliver a crushing and decisive response to any further US attacks. This is the most serious escalation of hostilities between Washington and Tehran since a truce was agreed 2 months ago. Both sides insist they want diplomacy to prevail, but the ceasefire is being seriously tested.
2: Rebels fighting the military government in Myanmar have told the BBC they're losing ground because of a shortage of manpower and equipment. New drone technology and the forced recruitment of tens of thousands of soldiers has helped the junta to retake lost territory. This man was among those conscripted into the army.
4: We were forcibly recruited against our will. They began grabbing people from their homes, seizing people they found on the streets, even taking people in broad daylight. Before we even understood what was happening, we were sent to the front lines. They treated us terribly from the beginning to the end. We couldn't endure it anymore.
2: The government fully controls less than half of Myanmar after an alliance of ethnic and rebel groups made sweeping gains more than 2 years ago. Ukraine's foreign minister has said Kyiv is seeking deeper ties with African countries and sees itself as an alternative to Russia on the continent. Andriy Sibiha told the BBC strengthening relations with Africa had become a foreign policy priority during Russia's full-scale invasion. He spoke to the BBC's Sami Awami in Kyiv.
5: In an exclusive interview with the BBC, Foreign Minister Andriy Sibiha said Kyiv was expanding its diplomatic presence across the continent and looking to build what he described as mutually beneficial partnerships. The minister also said Ukraine needed the support of African countries and international organizations, arguing that relations between Kyiv and African countries should be based on partnership rather than competition for influence.
2: Taliban authorities in Afghanistan say Pakistan has carried out airstrikes in three provinces, killing 13 people and injuring a further 14. A Taliban spokesman called it a humanitarian crime. The reported strikes followed an attack by the Pakistani Taliban on a security forces checkpoint near Peshawar, which killed at least six paramilitaries. The renewed violence threatens to disturb a lull in fighting between the two sides, which agreed a fragile ceasefire in March. BBC News.
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Good afternoon. You okay? We're doing all right here. Thanks to Jonathan for a brilliant breakfast show. He's back tomorrow.

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0: Iced tea day date. Shall we cool down with an iced tea? Do you like an... I hate it, actually, iced tea. I'm not keen on tea anyway, but it's very refreshing and very cooling if you've got an iced tea.
1: All the way down to broken-hearted lane.

0: For most parents, the future of their children is a key issue. 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

0: Coming up now, the local and national news, sponsored by the Speak Easy Language School, bringing Thai lessons one-on-one to you anywhere in the world.
1: The British man charged over the death of a respected Thai doctor on Koh Phangan is now facing an additional investigation, this time relating to the operation of a tour boat business allegedly run through a Thai nominee. Duncan Wilcock, 51, has already been charged with a lengthy list of offences following the collision which ultimately claimed the life of Professor Dr. Thirasuk Kawamata Wong. Those charges include reckless driving causing death, fleeing the scene of an accident, driving without a valid license, operating an unregistered vehicle without compulsory insurance, drug use, and driving under the influence of alcohol. Police say their investigation has now widened after examining the ownership structure of a tour boat business linked to the Briton. Investigators claim the listed Thai managing director admitted he was little more than a boat driver, occasionally hired by Mr. Wilcock, and had no real control over the company. Authorities believe the arrangement may have been used to circumvent Thai business ownership laws. According to investigators, Mr. Wilcock has admitted all charges put to him during questioning. Authorities are continuing their crackdown on illegal foreign business activities following inspections in Bangkok's Huai Quang district. The operation began after media reports emerged claiming a Chinese restaurant had refused to accept payment in Thai baht. Inspectors subsequently visited a number of restaurants, supermarkets, and property agencies in the area and say they identified several possible legal violations. Officials have not yet released full details, but say investigations remain ongoing. Police are preparing to seek an arrest warrant for a 43-year-old teacher following allegations involving a 14-year-old female student in Ang Tong province. The case erupted after private chat messages allegedly exchanged between the pair were leaked online. The messages, described by many as affectionate and romantic in nature, sparked widespread criticism because of the age difference and the teacher-student relationship involved. Investigators have already interviewed the teenager and arranged a medical examination. The girl's parents have filed a formal complaint, and police are now seeking charges relating to the alleged removal of a child under 15 from parental care for indecent purposes. 10 Chinese nationals have been arrested in Chiang Mai after police raided a luxury house allegedly being used as a call center scam operation targeting victims in China. Acting on intelligence, cybercrime investigators obtained a search warrant before moving in on the property. 9 men and 1 woman were detained. Police also seized a substantial amount of equipment, including 67 mobile phones, 7 iPads, and 13 laptop computers. Investigators believe the group posed as representatives of insurance companies and parcel delivery services. Victims were allegedly persuaded to install software that allowed criminals to access personal information and financial accounts. The suspects remain in custody while the investigation continues. There is still no final decision regarding Thailand's much-discussed electricity pricing reforms. The Energy Regulatory Commission has clarified that reports suggesting a 3 baht per unit electricity tariff would begin this month are premature. Officials say no final approval has yet been granted, and July remains the earliest possible implementation date. The proposed measure would cap electricity charges at 3 baht per unit for the first 200 units used by residential customers. However, there is still no clarity regarding larger households or businesses with significantly higher electricity consumption. With electricity bills remaining a major concern for many families, consumers continue to wait anxiously for further announcements. Authorities in Pathum Thani have raided an unlicensed processed meat factory following allegations that products were being manufactured without proper approvals or hygiene certification. Officials seized more than 132,000 items, including sausages, meatballs, processing equipment, and packaging materials. The total value of the seizure is estimated at over 7 million baht. The investigation began after a tip-off suggested the facility was producing and distributing food products nationwide without the required licenses. Meanwhile, closer to home, Banglamung police and officers from the Department of Special Investigation have uncovered what is believed to be Thailand's first illegal domestic e-cigarette manufacturing facility. The investigation began when police stopped a vehicle traveling without a rear license plate. Inside, officers discovered more than 8,000 finished e-cigarettes. The driver allegedly admitted collecting the products from a nearby warehouse, leading authorities directly to the source. When officers raided the compound, described as a heavily secured former cannabis nursery, dozens of workers, believed to be mainly Myanmar nationals, reportedly fled through the rear of the property. Inside, investigators found an industrial-scale operation. More than 20,000 finished and semi-finished vaping devices were seized. And finally, some uplifting news. Her Majesty the Queen will participate in the 2026 International Tourism Promotion Triathlon Festival this weekend in Sattahip. The event is being held under the patronage of Their Majesties the King and Queen, with competitors battling for prestigious royal trophies. Organisers have confirmed that Her Majesty has accepted an invitation to take part in the event. Alongside the triathlon, the 2026 Thailand Open Water Swimming Championships will also be staged over the weekend, featuring races of 1, 3, 5 and 10 kilometres. The event is expected to attract competitors and spectators from across Thailand and overseas. And the weather? Very little change on the horizon. Expect highs around 34 degrees, dropping to 27 overnight, with plenty of humidity and the continuing possibility of rain at almost any time. In other words, another classic tropical day for the eastern seaboard.
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0: Cooking it up. Loving, I'm living, so we turn it up. Yeah.
1: 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Good afternoon. Quinny here. Peter Quinn. We're on every weekday afternoon between 12 and 3 with songs to sing along to for your fabulous lunchtime. A little bit like this.

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2: Which has retaliated by launching drones and missiles. The US military described the attacks as a proportional response to the downing of an American helicopter on Monday. Our Middle East correspondent, Yolande Nell, has more.
3: In terms of what the Iranian state media have been reporting, explosions as a result of these US strikes, they're saying that these were concentrated in the south of the country, the port city of Bandar Abbas, Qasem Island. There were water reservoirs that were struck, leading to the disruption of water supply in one area. They have then been swift to retaliate themselves, attacking Bahrain, where the US Naval Fifth Fleet is based, Kuwait. And this time, the Iranians also targeted Jordan. We believe that's the first time that's happened since the ceasefire came into effect 2 months ago.
2: Rebels fighting the military government in Myanmar have told the BBC they're losing ground because of a shortage of manpower and equipment. New drone technology and the forced recruitment of tens of thousands of conscripts has helped the junta to retake lost territory. Our reporter, Quentin Somerville, was in Myanmar.
4: Well, the rebels are taking far more defensive positions than offensive positions. One of the biggest rebel groups in the north of the country has said exactly that. It's switched to defensive operations. And what we're seeing across the country is a counter-offensive from Myanmar's military. And that counter-offensive is making progress. They've managed to take some strategic areas. They still don't control large parts of the country. Fewer than half of the country is under their control. But they're making gains. I couldn't quite say yet that the junta, Myanmar's military, are winning. But they've certainly stopped losing.
2: The Taliban authorities in Afghanistan say Pakistan has carried out airstrikes in three provinces, killing 13 people and injuring a further 14. A Taliban spokesman called it a humanitarian crime. The reported strikes followed an attack by the Pakistani Taliban on a security forces checkpoint near Peshawar, which killed at least six paramilitaries. From Islamabad, Caroline Davis reports.
5: A tribal elder and a local journalist from Khost told the BBC that there were explosions in the middle of the night when two civilian houses were hit in Spera district. They said initial reports suggested that eight people were killed and two others injured. Another local journalist from Kunar said that bombing there had killed one child. The Afghan Taliban spokesman shared graphic images of the children he says were killed by Pakistan. The relationship between the two countries has dramatically deteriorated over the last 8 months. Pakistan has previously launched air attacks on Afghanistan, saying it is targeting infrastructure that supports terrorists. But on this occasion, it's yet to comment. The Afghan Taliban have always denied they harbour these groups.
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Half Alive, I know the feeling. That's Nobody. 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Very excellent. Right, we've got the Boys in Blue now.

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We've got the local and national news to keep you posted on here. 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

0: Coming up now, the local and national news, sponsored by the Speak Easy Language School, bringing Thai lessons one-on-one to you anywhere in the world.
1: The British man charged over the death of a respected Thai doctor on Koh Phangan is now facing an additional investigation, this time relating to the operation of a tour boat business allegedly run through a Thai nominee. Duncan Wilcock, 51, has already been charged with a lengthy list of offences following the collision which ultimately claimed the life of Professor Dr. Thirasuk Kawamatawong. Those charges include reckless driving causing death, fleeing the scene of an accident, driving without a valid license, operating an unregistered vehicle without compulsory insurance, drug use, and driving under the influence of alcohol. Police say their investigation has now widened after examining the ownership structure of a tour boat business linked to the Briton. Investigators claim the listed Thai managing director admitted he was little more than a boat driver, occasionally hired by Mr. Wilcock, and had no real control over the company. Authorities believe the arrangement may have been used to circumvent Thai business ownership laws. According to investigators, Mr. Wilcock has admitted all charges put to him during questioning. Authorities are continuing their crackdown on illegal foreign business activities following inspections in Bangkok's Huai Quang district. The operation began after media reports emerged claiming a Chinese restaurant had refused to accept payment in Thai baht. Inspectors subsequently visited a number of restaurants, supermarkets, and property agencies in the area and say they identified several possible legal violations. Officials have not yet released full details, but say investigations remain ongoing. Police are preparing to seek an arrest warrant for a 43-year-old teacher following allegations involving a 14-year-old female student in Ang Tong province. The case erupted after private chat messages allegedly exchanged between the pair were leaked online. The messages, described by many as affectionate and romantic in nature, sparked widespread criticism because of the age difference and the teacher-student relationship involved. Investigators have already interviewed the teenager and arranged a medical examination. The girl's parents have filed a formal complaint, and police are now seeking charges relating to the alleged removal of a child under 15 from parental care for indecent purposes. 10 Chinese nationals have been arrested in Chiang Mai after police raided a luxury house allegedly being used as a call center scam operation targeting victims in China. Acting on intelligence, cybercrime investigators obtained a search warrant before moving in on the property. 9 men and 1 woman were detained. Police also seized a substantial amount of equipment, including 67 mobile phones, 7 iPads, and 13 laptop computers. Investigators believe the group posed as representatives of insurance companies and parcel delivery services. Victims were allegedly persuaded to install software that allowed criminals to access personal information and financial accounts. The suspects remain in custody while the investigation continues. There is still no final decision regarding Thailand's much-discussed electricity pricing reforms. The Energy Regulatory Commission has clarified that reports suggesting a 3 baht per unit electricity tariff would begin this month are premature. Officials say no final approval has yet been granted, and July remains the earliest possible implementation date. The proposed measure would cap electricity charges at 3 baht per unit for the first 200 units used by residential customers. However, there is still no clarity regarding larger households or businesses with significantly higher electricity consumption. With electricity bills remaining a major concern for many families, consumers continue to wait anxiously for further announcements. Authorities in Pathum Thani have raided an unlicensed processed meat factory following allegations that products were being manufactured without proper approvals or hygiene certification. Officials seized more than 132,000 items, including sausages, meatballs, processing equipment, and packaging materials. The total value of the seizure is estimated at over 7 million baht. The investigation began after a tip-off suggested the facility was producing and distributing food products nationwide without the required licenses. Meanwhile, closer to home, Banglamung police and officers from the Department of Special Investigation have uncovered what is believed to be Thailand's first illegal domestic e-cigarette manufacturing facility. The investigation began when police stopped a vehicle traveling without a rear license plate. Inside, officers discovered more than 8,000 finished e-cigarettes. The driver allegedly admitted collecting the products from a nearby warehouse, leading authorities directly to the source. When officers raided the compound, described as a heavily secured former cannabis nursery, dozens of workers, believed to be mainly Myanmar nationals, reportedly fled through the rear of the property. Inside, investigators found an industrial-scale operation. More than 20,000 finished and semi-finished vaping devices were seized. And finally, some uplifting news. Her Majesty the Queen will participate in the 2026 International Tourism Promotion Triathlon Festival this weekend in Sattahip. The event is being held under the patronage of Their Majesties the King and Queen, with competitors battling for prestigious royal trophies. Organisers have confirmed that Her Majesty has accepted an invitation to take part in the event. Alongside the triathlon, the 2026 Thailand Open Water Swimming Championships will also be staged over the weekend, featuring races of 1, 3, 5 and 10 kilometres. The event is expected to attract competitors and spectators from across Thailand and overseas. And the weather? Very little change on the horizon. Expect highs around 34 degrees, dropping to 27 overnight, with plenty of humidity and the continuing possibility of rain at almost any time. In other words, another classic tropical day for the eastern seaboard.
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0: 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Who created the ballpoint pen? 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
2: Which has retaliated by launching drones and missiles. The US military said it targeted air defense systems, ground control stations, and radar sites. It described the attacks as a proportional response to the downing of an American helicopter on Monday. The Iranian Revolutionary Guards say they've hit back with strikes on US bases in Bahrain, Jordan, and Kuwait. From Jerusalem, here's Yolande Nell.
3: This amounts to really one of the most serious escalations that there's been between the US and Iran since the ceasefire came into effect 2 months ago. And it comes just a day after President Trump was suggesting once again that we were just days away from a deal with Iran. And also after he'd put significant pressure on Israel to stop its first confrontation with Iran since the ceasefire came into effect. And of course, it has put US Arab allies back under attack as well.
2: Rebels fighting the military government in Myanmar have told the BBC they're losing ground because of a shortage of manpower and equipment. New drone technology and the forced recruitment

you're looking for a decent breakfast show around here, when you're looking no further, pop us on tomorrow morning. Jonathan will be here getting you into gear and telling you what's on and everything for Patty. And he'll be on tomorrow morning from early. As soon as you wake up, put on Fab Radio.

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0: Good afternoon, I'm Peter Quinn and you're listening to Patia's favourite radio station. 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

Oh, we can't beat that. What a gem. What a gem from Daft Punk with Pharrell Williams here on Fab Radio. Right, we're going to get the latest local and national news. It'll be after December 10.

0: Coming up now, the local and national news, sponsored by the Speak Easy Language School, bringing Thai lessons one-on-one to you anywhere in the world.
1: The British man charged over the death of a respected Thai doctor on Koh Phangan is now facing an additional investigation, this time relating to the operation of a tour boat business allegedly run through a Thai nominee. Duncan Wilcock, 51, has already been charged with a lengthy list of offences following the collision which ultimately claimed the life of Professor Dr. Therasuk Kawamatawong. Those charges include reckless driving causing death, fleeing the scene of an accident, driving without a valid license, operating an unregistered vehicle without compulsory insurance, drug use, and driving under the influence of alcohol. Police say their investigation has now widened after examining the ownership structure of a tour boat business linked to the Briton. Investigators claim the listed Thai managing director admitted he was little more than a boat driver, occasionally hired by Mr. Wilcock, and had no real control over the company. Authorities believe the arrangement may have been used to circumvent Thai business ownership laws. According to investigators, Mr. Wilcock has admitted all charges put to him during questioning. Authorities are continuing their crackdown on illegal foreign business activities following inspections in Bangkok's Huai Quang district. The operation began after media reports emerged claiming a Chinese restaurant had refused to accept payment in Thai baht. Inspectors subsequently visited a number of restaurants, supermarkets, and property agencies in the area and say they identified several possible legal violations. Officials have not yet released full details, but say investigations remain ongoing. Police are preparing to seek an arrest warrant for a 43-year-old teacher following allegations involving a 14-year-old female student in Ang Tong province. The case erupted after private chat messages allegedly exchanged between the pair were leaked online. The messages, described by many as affectionate and romantic in nature, sparked widespread criticism because of the age difference and the teacher-student relationship involved. Investigators have already interviewed the teenager and arranged a medical examination. The girl's parents have filed a formal complaint, and police are now seeking charges relating to the alleged removal of a child under 15 from parental care for indecent purposes. 10 Chinese nationals have been arrested in Chiang Mai after police raided a luxury house allegedly being used as a call center scam operation targeting victims in China. Acting on intelligence, cybercrime investigators obtained a search warrant before moving in on the property. 9 men and 1 woman were detained. Police also seized a substantial amount of equipment, including 67 mobile phones, 7 iPads, and 13 laptop computers. Investigators believe the group posed as representatives of insurance companies and parcel delivery services. Victims were allegedly persuaded to install software that allowed criminals to access personal information and financial accounts. The suspects remain in custody while the investigation continues. There is still no final decision regarding Thailand's much-discussed electricity pricing reforms. The Energy Regulatory Commission has clarified that reports suggesting a 3 baht per unit electricity tariff would begin this month are premature. Officials say no final approval has yet been granted, and July remains the earliest possible implementation date. The proposed measure would cap electricity charges at 3 baht per unit for the first 200 units used by residential customers. However, there is still no clarity regarding larger households or businesses with significantly higher electricity consumption. With electricity bills remaining a major concern for many families, consumers continue to wait anxiously for further announcements. Authorities in Pathum Thani have raided an unlicensed processed meat factory following allegations that products were being manufactured without proper approvals or hygiene certification. Officials seized more than 132,000 items, including sausages, meatballs, processing equipment, and packaging materials. The total value of the seizure is estimated at over 7 million baht. The investigation began after a tip-off suggested the facility was producing and distributing food products nationwide without the required licenses. Meanwhile, closer to home, Banglamung police and officers from the Department of Special Investigation have uncovered what is believed to be Thailand's first illegal domestic e-cigarette manufacturing facility. The investigation began when police stopped a vehicle traveling without a rear license plate. Inside, officers discovered more than 8,000 finished e-cigarettes. The driver allegedly admitted collecting the products from a nearby warehouse, leading authorities directly to the source. When officers raided the compound, described as a heavily secured former cannabis nursery, dozens of workers, believed to be mainly Myanmar nationals, reportedly fled through the rear of the property. Inside, investigators found an industrial-scale operation. More than 20,000 finished and semi-finished vaping devices were seized. And finally, some uplifting news. Her Majesty the Queen will participate in the 2026 International Tourism Promotion Triathlon Festival this weekend in Sattaheap. The event is being held under the patronage of Their Majesties the King and Queen, with competitors battling for prestigious royal trophies. Organisers have confirmed that Her Majesty has accepted an invitation to take part in the event. Alongside the triathlon, the 2026 Thailand Open Water Swimming Championships will also be staged over the weekend, featuring races of 1, 3, 5 and 10 kilometres. The event is expected to attract competitors and spectators from across Thailand and overseas. And the weather? Very little change on the horizon. Expect highs around 34 degrees, dropping to 27 overnight, with plenty of humidity and the continuing possibility of rain at almost any time. In other words, another classic tropical day for the eastern seaboard.
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0: the Vaccine. The Vaccines, what a great name for a band. That's called A Lone Star. 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
1: I've

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2: Right, let's get some sports news in for you. 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
1: Hello, I'm John Wilkinson at the BBC Sports Centre. The World Cup warm-up matches continue. The tournament is just 3 days away now and Premier League players are heavily involved across the board. But there were worrying scenes during Denmark's match against Ukraine. The former Tottenham and Manchester United midfielder Christian Eriksen collapsed on the pitch and the match had to be abandoned. Eriksen had previously collapsed on a pitch due to a cardiac arrest in 2021 and was fitted with a defibrillator. Katie Gornall reports.
2: Eriksen was able to walk off the pitch by himself. That was confirmed by Denmark's national team doctor, Morten Boesen. Now, the national team released a statement from him. I'll just read a bit of it to you now. He says that Eriksen was well under the circumstances. As I see it, he says, the pacemaker responded as it should. He was briefly unconscious, but regained consciousness very quickly, and we were quickly in contact with him. He'll now undergo further examinations at hospital to determine what caused the incident.
1: Elsewhere, Arsenal's Martin Odegaard scored as Norway drew with Morocco. England beat New Zealand on Saturday and they face Costa Rica on Wednesday in their final warm-up match ahead of the tournament. In the meantime, the England and Everton goalkeeper Jordan Pickford says Thomas Tuchel has recognised the importance of players being able to take their mind off football too.
3: We're here to train, but we're here when we've got downtime. If people want to go out, see families, or if they want to go to the shops or for a meal or play golf, which I like to do. That's what it's there for, because we know once we get to Kansas, we know it's game on. This 10-day block's about getting the work in your legs, getting the early messages into our brains, and once we hit Kansas, we'll be ready.
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0: that, babe, from Chapel Roan. Hope you've enjoyed it today. We're back tomorrow with more to sing along to. Drive Time Day's ready to come in. He's got some brilliant songs today.
1: For most
0: stay
1: parents,
0: tuned.
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2: Strikes on the US Fifth Fleet in Bahrain and targets in Jordan and Kuwait. Earlier, the US military said it had targeted Iranian air defense systems, ground control stations and surveillance sites near the Strait of Hormuz in response to what President Trump said was the downing of an American Apache helicopter on Monday. Our North America correspondent Peter Bowes says the US has given its justification for the attacks.
3: They say, and they're repeating a phrase that they used earlier, that the operation was a proportional response to recent attacks on US forces, and they say international commercial ships transiting regional waters, and US Central Command saying that its forces remain vigilant and postured to defend against unjustified, as they put it, unjustified Iranian aggression.
2: Rebels fighting the military government in Myanmar have told the BBC they're losing ground because of a shortage of manpower and equipment. New drone technology and forced recruitment has helped the junta retake lost territory. Although not recognised internationally, Myanmar's National Unity Government in exile is made up of elected lawmakers overthrown in the 2021 coup. Its Deputy Foreign Minister David Gum Aung says forced recruitment could work against the military junta.
4: It's gonna help the junta, you know, I guess in the near term. But then again, you know, it all comes down to how well trained these new, recruits are. And they're not. They're mostly used as a human shield, and they're being sent to the front lines just to be killed and exploited. It's very inhumane. And we got to, you know, call the junta out. It's not really helping them militarily in any way possible.
2: The Taliban authorities in Afghanistan say Pakistan has carried out airstrikes in three provinces, killing 13 people and injuring a further 14. The reported strikes followed an attack by the Pakistani Taliban on a security forces checkpoint near Peshawar, which killed at least six paramilitaries. Caroline Davis is in Islamabad.
5: A tribal elder and a local journalist from Khost told the BBC that there were explosions in the middle of the night when two civilian houses were hit in Spera district. The Afghan Taliban spokesman shared graphic images of the children he says were killed by Pakistan. The relationship between the two countries has dramatically deteriorated over the last 8 months. Pakistan has previously launched air attacks on Afghanistan, saying it is targeting infrastructure that supports terrorists. But on this occasion, it's yet to comment.
2: South African police say gunmen have shot dead 12 people at an informal settlement in Johannesburg. A search is underway for the attackers. More than 10 men reportedly arrived at the settlement in the Cleveland area and opened fire on residents before escaping in a van. BBC News. An Indonesian court has jailed four soldiers for their involvement in an acid attack on an activist known for campaigning.
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0: Harry Styles, American Girls, Stray Cats and Runaway Boys. Fabulous Radio. Hope you're doing okay this afternoon. Wednesday afternoon drive home. World Cup begins tomorrow. The first game is Mexico and South Africa. Have to wait until the 17th for England and Croatia. And then on the 23rd, England and Ghana and Panama and England on the 27th. Right, Perry, Chloe Adams next.
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0: Coming up now, the local and national news, sponsored by the Speak Easy Language School, bringing Thai lessons one-on-one to you anywhere in the world.
1: The British man charged over the death of a respected Thai doctor on Koh Phangan is now facing an additional investigation, this time relating to the operation of a tour boat business allegedly run through a Thai nominee. Duncan Wilcock, 51, has already been charged with a lengthy list of offences following the collision which ultimately claimed the life of Professor Dr. Therasuk Kawamata Wong. Those charges include reckless driving causing death, fleeing the scene of an accident, driving without a valid license, operating an unregistered vehicle without compulsory insurance, drug use, and driving under the influence of alcohol. Police say their investigation has now widened after examining the ownership structure of a tour boat business linked to the Briton. Investigators claim the listed Thai managing director admitted he was little more than a boat driver, occasionally hired by Mr. Wilcock, and had no real control over the company. Authorities believe the arrangement may have been used to circumvent Thai business ownership laws. According to investigators, Mr. Wilcock has admitted all charges put to him during questioning. Authorities are continuing their crackdown on illegal foreign business activities following inspections in Bangkok's Huai Quang district. The operation began after media reports emerged claiming a Chinese restaurant had refused to accept payment in Thai baht. Inspectors subsequently visited a number of restaurants, supermarkets, and property agencies in the area, and say they identified several possible legal violations. Officials have not yet released full details, but say investigations remain ongoing. Police are preparing to seek an arrest warrant for a 43-year-old teacher following allegations involving a 14-year-old female student in Ang Thong province. The case erupted after private chat messages allegedly exchanged between the pair were leaked online. The messages, described by many as affectionate and romantic in nature, sparked widespread criticism because of the age difference and the teacher-student relationship involved. Investigators have already interviewed the teenager and arranged a medical examination. The girl's parents have filed a formal complaint, and police are now seeking charges relating to the alleged removal of a child under 15 from parental care for indecent purposes. 10 Chinese nationals have been arrested in Chiang Mai after police raided a luxury house allegedly being used as a call center scam operation targeting victims in China. Acting on intelligence, cybercrime investigators obtained a search warrant before moving in on the property. 9 men and 1 woman were detained. Police also seized a substantial amount of equipment, including 67 mobile phones, 7 iPads, and 13 laptop computers. Investigators believe the group posed as representatives of insurance companies and parcel delivery services. Victims were allegedly persuaded to install software that allowed criminals to access personal information and financial accounts. The suspects remain in custody while the investigation continues. There is still no final decision regarding Thailand's much-discussed electricity pricing reforms. The Energy Regulatory Commission has clarified that reports suggesting a 3 baht per unit electricity tariff would begin this month are premature. Officials say no final approval has yet been granted, and July remains the earliest possible implementation date. The proposed measure would cap electricity charges at 3 baht per unit for the first 200 units used by residential customers. However, there is still no clarity regarding larger households or businesses with significantly higher electricity consumption. With electricity bills remaining a major concern for many families, consumers continue to wait anxiously for further announcements. Authorities in Pathum Thani have raided an unlicensed processed meat factory following allegations that products were being manufactured without proper approvals or hygiene certification. Officials seized more than 132,000 items, including sausages, meatballs, processing equipment, and packaging materials. The total value of the seizure is estimated at over 7 million baht. The investigation began after a tip-off suggested the facility was producing and distributing food products nationwide without the required licenses. Meanwhile, closer to home, Banglamung police and officers from the Department of Special Investigation have uncovered what is believed to be Thailand's first illegal domestic e-cigarette manufacturing facility. The investigation began when police stopped a vehicle traveling without a rear license plate. Inside, officers discovered more than 8,000 finished e-cigarettes. The driver allegedly admitted collecting the products from a nearby warehouse, leading authorities directly to the source. When officers raided the compound, described as a heavily secured former cannabis nursery, dozens of workers, believed to be mainly Myanmar nationals, reportedly fled through the rear of the property. Inside, investigators found an industrial-scale operation. More than 20,000 finished and semi-finished vaping devices were seized. And finally, some uplifting news. Her Majesty the Queen will participate in the 2026 International Tourism Promotion Triathlon Festival this weekend in Sattahip. The event is being held under the patronage of Their Majesties the King and Queen, with competitors battling for prestigious royal trophies. Organisers have confirmed that Her Majesty has accepted an invitation to take part in the event. Alongside the triathlon, the 2026 Thailand Open Water Swimming Championships will also be staged over the weekend, featuring races of 1, 3, 5 and 10 kilometres. The event is expected to attract competitors and spectators from across Thailand and overseas. And the weather? Very little change on the horizon. Expect highs around 34 degrees, dropping to 27 overnight, with plenty of humidity and the continuing possibility of rain at almost any time. In other words, another classic tropical day for the eastern seaboard.
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0: Niall Horan and Heaven, Fabulous Radio across Pattaya, just gone 25 to 4. Tom Walker, Sam Fender, Olivia Dean in a few moments.
1: Off the shelf is all very well, but we all know that those sizes never quite work for us. And when Armour Fashion in Pattaya is selling made-to-measure suits, shirts and overcoats using the finest of fabric for around the same price or even less, why not have clothes that make you look the way you feel? Armour Fashion on Central Road, Pattaya, next to the traffic police booth on the way to the beach. 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

0: Sam Fender, Olivia Dean, Rain Me In. We are Fabulous Radio with Taylor Swift, Kenya Grace just before 4. Then after 4 o'clock this afternoon, this Wednesday, Harry Styles, Ava Max and the Kids Quiz with Megan.
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2: Strikes on the US Fifth Fleet in Bahrain and targets in Jordan and Kuwait. Earlier, the US military said it had targeted Iranian sites following what President Trump said was the downing of an American Apache helicopter on Monday. From Jerusalem, here's Yulan Nell.
3: We've been getting some more details, with a US official now saying that the US struck nearly 20 targets in Iran. These air defences, ground control stations, surveillance radar around the Strait of Hormuz area. Iranian state media had been reporting explosions in the south, not giving much information about damage on their side, apart from saying that in one location two water reservoirs had been affected. The US insisted that this was a proportional response to Iran's aggression, and Iran's own response came very swiftly, and it said it was really attacking the sites that had been used to carry out attacks on its territory.
2: The authorities in Hong Kong have charged seven people and two companies over the deadly fire that tore through a public housing complex last year. 168 people were killed when the huge blaze engulfed seven high-rise blocks at the Wang Fuk Court Estate in November. The accused include directors and inspectors of a consultancy firm involved in renovating the estate. Pakistan says it's carried out strikes on suspected militant hideouts along the Afghan border, killing dozens of insurgents. The Afghan Taliban earlier said strikes in three provinces had killed 13 civilians, including children. From Islamabad, Caroline Davis has this report.
4: A tribal elder and a local journalist from Khost told the BBC that there were explosions in the middle of the night when two civilian houses were hit in Spurra district. They said initial reports suggested that eight people were killed and two others injured. The Afghan Taliban spokesman shared graphic images of the children he says were killed by Pakistan. The relationship between the two countries has dramatically deteriorated over the last 8 months.
2: Caroline Davis reporting. An Indonesian court has jailed four soldiers for their involvement in an acid attack on an activist known for campaigning against the growing influence of the military. The attack left Andre Yunus blind in one eye. From Indonesia, Astudestra Ajengrastri reports.
5: Two soldiers, identified as masterminding the attack, were sentenced to 3 and 2.5 years in prison each and dismissed from military service. The two others received prison terms of 2 years and 18 months. Andre Yunus, a researcher with a human rights group Contras, was severely burned when acid was thrown at him by two men on a motorcycle in March. The attack happened shortly after he recorded a podcast discussing the military's growing role in Indonesian politics under President Prabowo Subianto.
2: BBC News.
1: That was the world.
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0: 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Harry Styles, Ava Max beforehand. 10 minutes past four, Wednesday afternoon drive home. 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Clean Bandit in a few moments' time. And the Kids Quiz with Megan.
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1: Afternoon, kids. Afternoon, Dave. We're back with the Midweek Kids Quiz. Hope you're having a lovely day so far. Let's see how well you did with yesterday's quiz questions. The first question yesterday was one for you, Whiz Kids. What does CPU stand for? A. Central Processing Unit. B. Computer Power Unit. Or C. Central Program Utility.
0: Bit of a tricky one, but let's see if you manage to guess the correct answer. Shout it at the radio as loud as you can. And the correct answer is A. Central Processing Unit.
1: The second question yesterday, how many bones are in the adult human body? A. 206, B. 212, or C. 198? And the correct answer is A. 206. New questions for today. What's the square root of 144? Is it A. 10, B. 12, or C. 14? And the second one for today, which scientist developed the laws of motion? Was it A. Einstein, B. Newton, or C. Galileo? I'll give you some time to think about those. Join me again tomorrow at the same time here on Fabulous Radio Patia, and get ready to shout your answers at me.
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1: The British man charged over the death of a respected Thai doctor on Koh Phangan is now facing an additional investigation, this time relating to the operation of a tour boat business allegedly run through a Thai nominee. Duncan Wilcock, 51, has already been charged with a lengthy list of offences following the collision which ultimately claimed the life of Professor Dr. Therasuk Kawamattawong. Those charges include reckless driving causing death, fleeing the scene of an accident, driving without a valid license, operating an unregistered vehicle without compulsory insurance, drug use, and driving under the influence of alcohol. Police say their investigation has now widened after examining the ownership structure of a tour boat business linked to the Briton. Investigators claim the listed Thai managing director admitted he was little more than a boat driver, occasionally hired by Mr. Wilcock, and had no real control over the company. Authorities believe the arrangement may have been used to circumvent Thai business ownership laws. According to investigators, Mr. Wilcock has admitted all charges put to him during questioning. Authorities are continuing their crackdown on illegal foreign business activities following inspections in Bangkok's Huai Quang district. The operation began after media reports emerged claiming a Chinese restaurant had refused to accept payment in Thai baht. Inspectors subsequently visited a number of restaurants, supermarkets, and property agencies in the area and say they identified several possible legal violations. Officials have not yet released full details, but say investigations remain ongoing. Police are preparing to seek an arrest warrant for a 43-year-old teacher following allegations involving a 14-year-old female student in Ang Tong province. The case erupted after private chat messages allegedly exchanged between the pair were leaked online. The messages, described by many as affectionate and romantic in nature, sparked widespread criticism because of the age difference and the teacher-student relationship involved. Investigators have already interviewed the teenager and arranged a medical examination. The girl's parents have filed a formal complaint, and police are now seeking charges relating to the alleged removal of a child under 15 from parental care for indecent purposes. 10 Chinese nationals have been arrested in Chiang Mai after police raided a luxury house allegedly being used as a call center scam operation targeting victims in China. Acting on intelligence, cybercrime investigators obtained a search warrant before moving in on the property. 9 men and 1 woman were detained. Police also seized a substantial amount of equipment, including 67 mobile phones, 7 iPads, and 13 laptop computers. Investigators believe the group posed as representatives of insurance companies and parcel delivery services. Victims were allegedly persuaded to install software that allowed criminals to access personal information and financial accounts. The suspects remain in custody while the investigation continues. There is still no final decision regarding Thailand's much-discussed electricity pricing reforms. The Energy Regulatory Commission has clarified that reports suggesting a 3 baht per unit electricity tariff would begin this month are premature. Officials say no final approval has yet been granted, and July remains the earliest possible implementation date. The proposed measure would cap electricity charges at 3 baht per unit for the first 200 units used by residential customers. However, there is still no clarity regarding larger households or businesses with significantly higher electricity consumption. With electricity bills remaining a major concern for many families, consumers continue to wait anxiously for further announcements. Authorities in Pathum Thani have raided an unlicensed processed meat factory following allegations that products were being manufactured without proper approvals or hygiene certification. Officials seized more than 132,000 items, including sausages, meatballs, processing equipment, and packaging materials. The total value of the seizure is estimated at over 7 million baht. The investigation began after a tip-off suggested the facility was producing and distributing food products nationwide without the required licenses. Meanwhile, closer to home, Banglamung police and officers from the Department of Special Investigation have uncovered what is believed to be Thailand's first illegal domestic e-cigarette manufacturing facility. The investigation began when police stopped a vehicle traveling without a rear license plate. Inside, officers discovered more than 8,000 finished e-cigarettes. The driver allegedly admitted collecting the products from a nearby warehouse, leading authorities directly to the source. When officers raided the compound, described as a heavily secured former cannabis nursery, dozens of workers, believed to be mainly Myanmar nationals, reportedly fled through the rear of the property. Inside, investigators found an industrial-scale operation. More than 20,000 finished and semi-finished vaping devices were seized. And finally, some uplifting news. Her Majesty the Queen will participate in the 2026 International Tourism Promotion Triathlon Festival this weekend in Sattahip. The event is being held under the patronage of Their Majesties the King and Queen, with competitors battling for prestigious royal trophies. Organisers have confirmed that Her Majesty has accepted an invitation to take part in the event. Alongside the triathlon, the 2026 Thailand Open Water Swimming Championships will also be staged over the weekend, featuring races of 1, 3, 5 and 10 kilometres. The event is expected to attract competitors and spectators from across Thailand and overseas. And the weather? Very little change on the horizon. Expect highs around 34 degrees, dropping to 27 overnight, with plenty of humidity and the continuing possibility of rain at almost any time. In other words, another classic tropical day for the eastern seaboard.
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0: Well, I watch her go on a long cold night. I expect she'll never leave my mind. And I walk round broken, skeptical, hoping one day she'll return to my side.
1: 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It's 20 minutes to 5. Pink, Beautiful Trauma and James Arthur in a few moments' time. And the Kids Quiz with Megan.
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0: and Beautiful Trauma, Fabulous Radio across Pattaya. James Arthur in a few moments' time. First of all, Kids Quiz with Megan. Afternoon, Megan.
1: Afternoon, kids. Afternoon, Dave. We're back with the Midweek Kids Quiz. Hope you're having a lovely day so far. Let's see how well you did with yesterday's quiz questions. The first question yesterday was one for you, Whiz Kids. What does CPU stand for? A, Central Processing Unit. B, Computer Power Unit. Or C, Central Program Utility. Bit of a tricky one, but let's see if you manage to guess the correct answer. Shout it at the radio as loud as you can. And the correct answer is A, Central Processing Unit. The second question yesterday, how many bones are in the adult human body? A, 206, B, 212, or C, 198? And the correct answer is A, 206. New questions for today. What's the square root of 144? Is it A, 10, B, 12, or C, 14? And the second one for today, which scientist developed the laws of motion? Was it A, Einstein, B, Newton, or C, Galileo? I'll give you some time to think about those. Join me again tomorrow at the same time here on Fabulous Radio Pattaya, and get ready to shout your answers at me.
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2: Efforts to end the war following overnight clashes in the Gulf. The US military said it hit Iranian military targets in response to the downing of an American helicopter on Monday. Iran responded with attacks on American bases across the region. A spokesman for Iran's foreign ministry said Washington had damaged the chances of a peace agreement. Yolande Nell is in Jerusalem.
3: It came just a day after President Trump had been suggesting that we were just days away from a final deal with Iran. Of course, he has suggested that before. And it came also just after President Trump himself had stepped in to stop the escalation between Israel and Iran after they exchanged fire for the first time since the April ceasefire. Iran came out with its own retaliation very quickly, and it said it was targeting the US bases that had been used in attacks on its territory.
2: The authorities in Hong Kong have charged seven people and two companies over the deadly fire that tore through a public housing complex last year. 168 people were killed in a blaze at seven high-rise blocks at the Wang Fuk Court Estate in November. Martin Yip reports from Hong Kong.
4: These are the first round of criminal prosecutions in relation to the Wang Fuk Court disaster, brought jointly by Hong Kong's police force and the independent anti-corruption agency, the ICAC. The defendants include directors of a consultancy firm and the main contractor that oversaw renovation of the 42-year-old public housing estate. The charges range from manslaughter to conspiracy to defraud, money laundering, and attempting to pervert the course of justice. Some carry a maximum sentence of life in prison.
2: Martin Yip with that report. Pakistan says it's carried out strikes on suspected militant hideouts along the Afghan border, killing dozens of insurgents. The information minister, Ata'ullah Tara, said four targets were destroyed, including a training centre. But the Afghan Taliban earlier said the strikes in three provinces had killed 13 civilians, including children. There's no independent confirmation of the two versions. South African police say gunmen have shot dead 12 people at an informal settlement in the Cleveland area of Johannesburg. A search is underway for the attackers. Pumza Falani reports from Johannesburg.
5: The shooters, about 10 of them, entered the Jumpers informal settlement heavily armed with rifles, authorities say, and opened fire at several people before fleeing in a white van. No arrests have been made at this stage, but police say they are following all possible leads. South Africa has one of the highest murder rates in the world. In recent years, mass shootings have been on the increase.
2: World News from the BBC.
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1: Hello, I'm John Wilkinson at the BBC Sports Centre. The World Cup warm-up matches continue. The tournament is just 3 days away now and Premier League players are heavily involved across the board. But there were worrying scenes during Denmark's match against Ukraine. The former Tottenham and Manchester United midfielder Christian Eriksen collapsed on the pitch and the match had to be abandoned. Eriksen had previously collapsed on a pitch due to a cardiac arrest in 2021 and was fitted with a defibrillator. Katie Gornall reports.
2: Eriksen was able to walk off the pitch by himself. That was confirmed by Denmark's national team doctor, Morten Boesen. Now, the national team released a statement from him. I'll just read a bit of it to you now. He says that Eriksen was well under the circumstances. As I see it, he says, the pacemaker responded as it should. He was briefly unconscious, but regained consciousness very quickly, and we were quickly in contact with him. He'll now undergo further examinations at hospital to determine what caused the incident.
1: Elsewhere, Arsenal's Martin Odegaard scored as Norway drew with Morocco. England beat New Zealand on Saturday and they face Costa Rica on Wednesday in their final warm-up match ahead of the tournament. In the meantime, the England and Everton goalkeeper Jordan Pickford says Thomas Tuchel has recognised the importance of players being able to take their mind off football too.
3: We're here to train, but we're here when we've got downtime, if people want to go out, see families off, if they want to go to the shops or for a meal or play golf, which I like to do. That's what it's there for, because we know once we get to Kansas, we know it's game on. This 10-day block's about getting the work in your legs, getting the early messages into our brains, and once we hit Kansas, we'll be ready.
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0: We can be anything from Baby Queen. We are Fabulous Radio across Pattaya Drive Time. Robbie Williams, Mae Stevens, and a local news update for Pattaya at 5:30.
1: For most parents, the future of their children is a key issue. 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

0: Coming up now, the local and national news, sponsored by the Speak Easy Language School, bringing Thai lessons one-on-one to you anywhere in the world.
1: The British man charged over the death of a respected Thai doctor on Koh Phangan is now facing an additional investigation, this time relating to the operation of a tour boat business allegedly run through a Thai nominee. Duncan Wilcock, 51, has already been charged with a lengthy list of offences following the collision which ultimately claimed the life of Professor Dr. Therasuk Kawamatawong. Those charges include reckless driving causing death, fleeing the scene of an accident, driving without a valid license, operating an unregistered vehicle without compulsory insurance, drug use, and driving under the influence of alcohol. Police say their investigation has now widened after examining the ownership structure of a tour boat business linked to the Briton. Investigators claim the listed Thai managing director admitted he was little more than a boat driver, occasionally hired by Mr. Wilcock, and had no real control over the company. Authorities believe the arrangement may have been used to circumvent Thai business ownership laws. According to investigators, Mr. Wilcock has admitted all charges put to him during questioning. Authorities are continuing their crackdown on illegal foreign business activities following inspections in Bangkok's Huai Quang district. The operation began after media reports emerged claiming a Chinese restaurant had refused to accept payment in Thai baht. Inspectors subsequently visited a number of restaurants, supermarkets, and property agencies in the area and say they identified several possible legal violations. Officials have not yet released full details, but say investigations remain ongoing. Police are preparing to seek an arrest warrant for a 43-year-old teacher following allegations involving a 14-year-old female student in Ang Tong province. The case erupted after private chat messages allegedly exchanged between the pair were leaked online. The messages, described by many as affectionate and romantic in nature, sparked widespread criticism because of the age difference and the teacher-student relationship involved. Investigators have already interviewed the teenager and arranged a medical examination. The girl's parents have filed a formal complaint, and police are now seeking charges relating to the alleged removal of a child under 15 from parental care for indecent purposes. 10 Chinese nationals have been arrested in Chiang Mai after police raided a luxury house allegedly being used as a call center scam operation targeting victims in China. Acting on intelligence, cybercrime investigators obtained a search warrant before moving in on the property. 9 men and 1 woman were detained. Police also seized a substantial amount of equipment, including 67 mobile phones, 7 iPads, and 13 laptop computers. Investigators believe the group posed as representatives of insurance companies and parcel delivery services. Victims were allegedly persuaded to install software that allowed criminals to access personal information and financial accounts. The suspects remain in custody while the investigation continues. There is still no final decision regarding Thailand's much-discussed electricity pricing reforms. The Energy Regulatory Commission has clarified that reports suggesting a 3 baht per unit electricity tariff would begin this month are premature. Officials say no final approval has yet been granted, and July remains the earliest possible implementation date. The proposed measure would cap electricity charges at 3 baht per unit for the first 200 units used by residential customers. However, there is still no clarity regarding larger households or businesses with significantly higher electricity consumption. With electricity bills remaining a major concern for many families, consumers continue to wait anxiously for further announcements. Authorities in Pathum Thani have raided an unlicensed processed meat factory following allegations that products were being manufactured without proper approvals or hygiene certification. Officials seized more than 132,000 items, including sausages, meatballs, processing equipment, and packaging materials. The total value of the seizure is estimated at over 7 million baht. The investigation began after a tip-off suggested the facility was producing and distributing food products nationwide without the required licenses. Meanwhile, closer to home, Banglamung police and officers from the Department of Special Investigation have uncovered what is believed to be Thailand's first illegal domestic e-cigarette manufacturing facility. The investigation began when police stopped a vehicle traveling without a rear license plate. Inside, officers discovered more than 8,000 finished e-cigarettes. The driver allegedly admitted collecting the products from a nearby warehouse, leading authorities directly to the source. When officers raided the compound, described as a heavily secured former cannabis nursery, dozens of workers, believed to be mainly Myanmar nationals, reportedly fled through the rear of the property. Inside, investigators found an industrial-scale operation. More than 20,000 finished and semi-finished vaping devices were seized. And finally, some uplifting news. Her Majesty the Queen will participate in the 2026 International Tourism Promotion Triathlon Festival this weekend in Sattahip. The event is being held under the patronage of Their Majesties the King and Queen, with competitors battling for prestigious royal trophies. Organisers have confirmed that Her Majesty has accepted an invitation to take part in the event. Alongside the triathlon, the 2026 Thailand Open Water Swimming Championships will also be staged over the weekend, featuring races of 1, 3, 5 and 10 kilometres. The event is expected to attract competitors and spectators from across Thailand and overseas. And the weather? Very little change on the horizon. Expect highs around 34 degrees, dropping to 27 overnight, with plenty of humidity and the continuing possibility of rain at almost any time. In other words, another classic tropical day for the eastern seaboard.
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0: Miley Cyrus, an Easy Lover. 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Sports roundup for you in a few moments' time. Of course, World Cup begins tomorrow. Lady Gaga and Flynn next.
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0: Flynn, Fire in the Storm. We are Fabulous Radio across Pattaya. Lady Gaga in a few moments' time. 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
2: Hello, I'm John Wilkinson at the BBC Sports Centre. The World Cup warm-up matches continue. The tournament is just 3 days away now and Premier League players are heavily involved across the board. But there were worrying scenes during Denmark's match against Ukraine. The former Tottenham and Manchester United midfielder Christian Eriksen collapsed on the pitch and the match had to be abandoned. Eriksen had previously collapsed on a pitch due to a cardiac arrest in 2021 and was fitted with a defibrillator. Katie Gornall reports.
3: Eriksen was able to walk off the pitch by himself. That was confirmed by Denmark's national team doctor, Morten Boesen. Now, the national team released a statement from him. I'll just read a bit of it to you now. He says that Eriksen was well under the circumstances. As I see it, he says, the pacemaker responded as it should. He was briefly unconscious, but regained consciousness very quickly, and we were quickly in contact with him. He'll now undergo further examinations at hospital to determine what caused the incident.
2: Elsewhere, Arsenal's Martin Odegaard scored as Norway drew with Morocco. England beat New Zealand on Saturday and they face Costa Rica on Wednesday in their final warm-up match ahead of the tournament. In the meantime, the England and Everton goalkeeper Jordan Pickford says Thomas Tuchel has recognised the importance of players being able to take their mind off football too.
4: We're here to train, but we're here when we've got downtime. 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That's what it's there for, because we know once we get to Kansas, we know it's game on. This 10-day block's about getting the work in your legs, getting the early messages into our brains, and once we hit Kansas, we'll be ready.
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1: For most parents, the future of their children is a key issue. 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

0: Mozambique are without drinking water after two reservoirs were damaged by US strikes. The US military said it hit Iranian targets in response to the downing of an American helicopter on Monday. Iran responded with attacks on American bases across the region. Yolande Nell is following events from Jerusalem.
1: This amounts to really one of the most serious escalations that there's been between the US and Iran since the ceasefire came into effect 2 months ago. And it comes just a day after President Trump was suggesting once again that we were just days away from a deal with Iran. And also after he'd put significant pressure on Israel to stop its first confrontation with Iran since the ceasefire came into effect. And of course, it has put US Arab allies back under attack as well.
0: The authorities in Hong Kong have charged seven people and two companies over the deadly fire that tore through a public housing complex last year. 168 people in seven tower blocks died. The accused include directors and inspectors of a consultancy firm involved in renovating the estate and the main contractor involved in the project. Martin Yip is in Hong Kong.
2: The charges range from manslaughter to conspiracy to defraud, money laundering and attempting to pervert the course of justice. Some carry a maximum sentence of life in prison. The prosecutions were launched as an independent inquiry into the fire prepares to launch a fifth round of hearings in 2 weeks' time. The panel is expected to submit its report to the government in November.
0: Martin Yip with that report. Pakistan says it's carried out strikes on suspected militant hideouts along the Afghan border, killing dozens of insurgents. The information minister, Ata'ullah Tara, said four targets were destroyed, including a training centre. Earlier, the Afghan Taliban said 13 civilians were killed when three provinces were hit. There's no independent confirmation of either account. The strikes follow an attack by Islamist insurgents on security forces checkpoint near Peshawar, which killed at least six paramilitaries the day before. A Sudanese man's appeared in court in Northern Ireland accused of attempted murder over a knife attack. The man refused a lawyer and didn't respond when the charges were read to him through an interpreter. He's been remanded in custody. The victim of Monday's stabbing lost his left eye in the assault, the court was told. The attack sparked violent anti-immigrant demonstrations in parts of Belfast. Some people were forced to flee their homes as buildings and vehicles were set on fire. Yura was an eyewitness.
3: Well, after the riots, I think my neighbor's house was set on fire, so my front door caught the fire a bit and had to be kind of like kicked out to kind of stop the fire because it was about to go in the house.
0: BBC News. South African police say gunmen have shot dead 12 people at an informal settlement in Johannesburg. A search is underway for them.
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ain't the kid getting it on. Johan Kid. Shaking all over on the LA Connection with the Emperor Roscoe. It's 75 degrees Fahrenheit, 23 Celsius. So another mixed weather weekend as we await the big heat. And you can be sure it's going to be coming soon. They probably get a little taste of it for the World Cup, which is, what can I say, action stations imminent. Mark, is it Mark Lowe checked in here? He has rediscovered the Emperor Roscoe. He said, a lot of people who knew I was around, you know, nationally back in the 70s have to find me sporadically around the UK now. So, Mark, I'm glad you found us. Keep it a secret until you tell your friends. Bert Hart is listening. Bert checks in every now and then. He's in the Dundert in the Netherlands. Picking you up loud and clear, he said. Neil Cowling has checked in. Yeah, how can I get your DJ book? He wants to know. Neil, go to EmperorRoscoe.net. EmperorRoscoe.net. And for a few shillings, you'll find yourself in good hands.

0: Proclamation, proclamation of healing from the man. What do you say, girl?
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0: Yeah.
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7: The British man charged over the death of a respected Thai doctor on Koh Phangan is now facing an additional investigation, this time relating to the operation of a tour boat business allegedly run through a Thai nominee. Duncan Wilcock, 51, has already been charged with a lengthy list of offences following the collision which ultimately claimed the life of Professor Dr. Therasuk Kawamata Wong. Those charges include reckless driving causing death, fleeing the scene of an accident, driving without a valid licence, operating an unregistered vehicle without compulsory insurance, drug use, and driving under the influence of alcohol. Police say their investigation has now widened after examining the ownership structure of a tour boat business linked to the Briton. Investigators claim the listed Thai managing director admitted he was little more than a boat driver, occasionally hired by Mr. Wilcock, and had no real control over the company. Authorities believe the arrangement may have been used to circumvent Thai business ownership laws. According to investigators, Mr. Wilcock has admitted all charges put to him during questioning. Authorities are continuing their crackdown on illegal foreign business activities following inspections in Bangkok's Huai Quang district. The operation began after media reports emerged claiming a Chinese restaurant had refused to accept payment in Thai baht. Inspectors subsequently visited a number of restaurants, supermarkets, and property agencies in the area and say they identified several possible legal violations. Officials have not yet released full details, but say investigations remain ongoing. Police are preparing to seek an arrest warrant for a 43-year-old teacher following allegations involving a 14-year-old female student in Ang Tong province. The case erupted after private chat messages allegedly exchanged between the pair were leaked online. The messages, described by many as affectionate and romantic in nature, sparked widespread criticism because of the age difference and the teacher-student relationship involved. Investigators have already interviewed the teenager and arranged a medical examination. The girl's parents have filed a formal complaint, and police are now seeking charges relating to the alleged removal of a child under 15 from parental care for indecent purposes. 10 Chinese nationals have been arrested in Chiang Mai after police raided a luxury house allegedly being used as a call center scam operation targeting victims in China. Acting on intelligence, cybercrime investigators obtained a search warrant before moving in on the property. 9 men and 1 woman were detained. Police also seized a substantial amount of equipment, including 67 mobile phones, 7 iPads, and 13 laptop computers. Investigators believe the group posed as representatives of insurance companies and parcel delivery services. Victims were allegedly persuaded to install software that allowed criminals to access personal information and financial accounts. The suspects remain in custody while the investigation continues. There is still no final decision regarding Thailand's much-discussed electricity pricing reforms. The Energy Regulatory Commission has clarified that reports suggesting a 3 baht per unit electricity tariff would begin this month are premature. Officials say no final approval has yet been granted, and July remains the earliest possible implementation date. The proposed measure would cap electricity charges at 3 baht per unit for the first 200 units used by residential customers. However, there is still no clarity regarding larger households or businesses with significantly higher electricity consumption. With electricity bills remaining a major concern for many families, consumers continue to wait anxiously for further announcements. Authorities in Pathum Thani have raided an unlicensed processed meat factory following allegations that products were being manufactured without proper approvals or hygiene certification. Officials seized more than 132,000 items, including sausages, meatballs, processing equipment, and packaging materials. The total value of the seizure is estimated at over 7 million baht. The investigation began after a tip-off suggested the facility was producing and distributing food products nationwide without the required licenses. Meanwhile, closer to home, Banglamung police and officers from the Department of Special Investigation have uncovered what is believed to be Thailand's first illegal domestic e-cigarette manufacturing facility. The investigation began when police stopped a vehicle traveling without a rear license plate. Inside, officers discovered more than 8,000 finished e-cigarettes. The driver allegedly admitted collecting the products from a nearby warehouse, leading authorities directly to the source. When officers raided the compound, described as a heavily secured former cannabis nursery, dozens of workers, believed to be mainly Myanmar nationals, reportedly fled through the rear of the property. Inside, investigators found an industrial-scale operation. More than 20,000 finished and semi-finished vaping devices were seized. And finally, some uplifting news. Her Majesty the Queen will participate in the 2026 International Tourism Promotion Triathlon Festival this weekend in Sattahip. The event is being held under the patronage of Their Majesties the King and Queen, with competitors battling for prestigious royal trophies. Organisers have confirmed that Her Majesty has accepted an invitation to take part in the event. Alongside the triathlon, the 2026 Thailand Open Water Swimming Championships will also be staged over the weekend, featuring races of 1, 3, 5 and 10 kilometres. The event is expected to attract competitors and spectators from across Thailand and overseas. And the weather? Very little change on the horizon. Expect highs around 34 degrees, dropping to 27 overnight, with plenty of humidity and the continuing possibility of rain at almost any time. In other words, another classic tropical day for the eastern seaboard.
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I Feel the Burn, St. Elmo's Fire with the Emperor Roscoe, and the LA Connection. Birthday boy last week was CeeLo Green, so we thought he could sing for you today, just to make up for it, you know.

getting any younger. Jimmy Mac getting it on. It's your connection. And it is birthday time. Everybody's got to have one. And this week in the zone is Marilyn Monroe. She would have been 100 years old. You know? Jason Donovan, Ronnie Wood, Alison Morissette, Charlie Watts, Curtis Mayfield, Ian Hunter, Angelina Jolie, Michelle Phillips, and Kenny G. A busy week for birthdays. Today we got Levi Stubbs of the Four Tops and Uncle Cracker. And tomorrow, rounding out the weekend, George Ezra, Prince, and Tom Jones. All right, what a weekend. Music Maestro.

is sweet. It's going to be the soccer blitz next week. World Cup soccer kicks off in L.A. And we will be there for you, telling it like it is.

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2: Rica without drinking water after two reservoirs were damaged by US strikes. The US said it hit Iranian targets following the downing of an American helicopter on Monday. Iran responded with attacks on American bases across the region. A spokesman for Iran's foreign ministry said Washington had damaged the chances of a peace agreement. Our diplomatic correspondent is James Landale.
3: Yes, the ceasefire is being tested. Yes, we have another hurdle to get over before any progress is made, alongside Lebanon, alongside the timing, alongside all the substantive issues. Both sides, I think, still want to keep this going. What's been quite interesting is, although there's been this exchange in the last 24 hours, the Americans have been saying it's proportional. We're not going over the top on this. And the Iranians have been noting it and responding to it rather than trying to escalate it up to the next level.
2: Reports from Lebanon say the Israeli military has carried out an airstrike on the centre of the southern Lebanese city of Sidon. A journalist with the French news agency reported hearing an explosion before seeing a car burning. On Monday, Israel and Iran agreed a pause in fighting. The authorities in Hong Kong have charged seven people and two companies over the deadly fire that tore through a public housing complex last year. 168 people were killed in a blaze at seven high-rise blocks at the Wang Fuk Court Estate in November. Martin Yip reports from Hong Kong.
4: These are the first round of criminal prosecutions in relation to the Wang Fuk Court disaster, brought jointly by Hong Kong's police force and the independent anti-corruption agency, the ICAC. The defendants include directors of a consultancy firm and the main contractor that oversaw renovation of the 42-year-old public housing estate. The charges range from manslaughter to conspiracy to defraud, money laundering, and attempting to pervert the course of justice. Some carry a maximum sentence of life in prison.
2: Martin Yip reporting. Pakistan says it's carried out strikes on suspected militant hideouts along the Afghan border, killing dozens of insurgents. The information minister, Utaullah Tara, said four targets were destroyed, but the Afghan Taliban earlier said the strikes in three provinces had killed 13 civilians, including children. There's no independent confirmation of either account. Caroline Davis is in Islamabad.
5: The Afghan Taliban spokesman shared graphic images of the children he says were killed by Pakistan. The relationship between the two countries has dramatically deteriorated over the last 8 months. Pakistan's information minister said that last night the military targeted militant hideouts after attacks earlier this month in North Waziristan and Banu. The Afghan Taliban have always denied that they harbour these groups.
2: BBC News.
1: That was the world news.
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that song. Bob Seger. I love Bob Seger anyway. Let's have a look at your show business. I've been so busy looking at the takeaway menus, I almost forgot your news. The biopic on Donna Summer is going to be coming out. And she was really the queen of disco. Who do you think is going to play Donna Summer? That's what I was leading up to. I want to give you a chance to talk amongst yourself for a second. If you said Kelly Rowland, you would be correct, and I think she'll do a great job. Jamie Foxx and Alice Huckstep entering a new phase in their three-year relationship, expecting our first child together. Congrats is the word. Kylie Minogue getting pumped up and ready for her fourth tour. She's feeling better, and it's going to be an anniversary tour, so that should be kind of cool. Ron LaPred, who is a co-founder of the Commodores, has passed away, dead at 75. Miley Cyrus, surrounded by loved ones, including her fiancé, Max, has received a star on the Hollywood Walk of Fame. Sydney Sweeney reportedly livid that her cameo in The Devil Wears Prada 2 was cut in the final film. I gotta tell you, I know that feeling. They did that to me on Netflix. I worked all day, and then they cut it. They said, well, we changed the format. It is a rotten feeling. Even though you got paid, you know, it just, that's the way it is. Tom Cruise may be setting his gun sights on Pamela Anderson. It appears that they were both seen leaving within minutes of each other from a very well-known hotel in New York, etc., etc. And why shouldn't they have fun together? Two of them kind of go together, don't they? I mean, I think so. By now, I forgot what I'm going to play.

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Take your time. A radio? No.

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But that's all right, because I'm already there, following you around all day. Crystal clear sound, no crackle, no nonsense. 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
2: The British man charged over the death of a respected Thai doctor on Koh Phangan is now facing an additional investigation, this time relating to the operation of a tour boat business allegedly run through a Thai nominee. Duncan Wilcock, 51, has already been charged with a lengthy list of offences following the collision which ultimately claimed the life of Professor Dr. Thirasuk Kawamattawong. Those charges include reckless driving causing death, fleeing the scene of an accident, driving without a valid license, operating an unregistered vehicle without compulsory insurance, drug use, and driving under the influence of alcohol. Police say their investigation has now widened after examining the ownership structure of a tour boat business linked to the Briton. Investigators claim the listed Thai managing director admitted he was little more than a boat driver, occasionally hired by Mr. Wilcock, and had no real control over the company. Authorities believe the arrangement may have been used to circumvent Thai business ownership laws. According to investigators, Mr. Wilcock has admitted all charges put to him during questioning. Authorities are continuing their crackdown on illegal foreign business activities following inspections in Bangkok's Huai Quang district. The operation began after media reports emerged claiming a Chinese restaurant had refused to accept payment in Thai baht. Inspectors subsequently visited a number of restaurants, supermarkets, and property agencies in the area and say they identified several possible legal violations. Officials have not yet released full details, but say investigations remain ongoing. Police are preparing to seek an arrest warrant for a 43-year-old teacher following allegations involving a 14-year-old female student in Ang Tong province. The case erupted after private chat messages allegedly exchanged between the pair were leaked online. The messages, described by many as affectionate and romantic in nature, sparked widespread criticism because of the age difference and the teacher-student relationship involved. Investigators have already interviewed the teenager and arranged a medical examination. The girl's parents have filed a formal complaint, and police are now seeking charges relating to the alleged removal of a child under 15 from parental care for indecent purposes. 10 Chinese nationals have been arrested in Chiang Mai after police raided a luxury house allegedly being used as a call center scam operation targeting victims in China. Acting on intelligence, cybercrime investigators obtained a search warrant before moving in on the property. 9 men and 1 woman were detained. Police also seized a substantial amount of equipment, including 67 mobile phones, 7 iPads, and 13 laptop computers. Investigators believe the group posed as representatives of insurance companies and parcel delivery services. Victims were allegedly persuaded to install software that allowed criminals to access personal information and financial accounts. The suspects remain in custody while the investigation continues. There is still no final decision regarding Thailand's much-discussed electricity pricing reforms. The Energy Regulatory Commission has clarified that reports suggesting a 3 baht per unit electricity tariff would begin this month are premature. Officials say no final approval has yet been granted, and July remains the earliest possible implementation date. The proposed measure would cap electricity charges at 3 baht per unit for the first 200 units used by residential customers. However, there is still no clarity regarding larger households or businesses with significantly higher electricity consumption. With electricity bills remaining a major concern for many families, consumers continue to wait anxiously for further announcements. Authorities in Pathum Thani have raided an unlicensed processed meat factory following allegations that products were being manufactured without proper approvals or hygiene certification. Officials seized more than 132,000 items, including sausages, meatballs, processing equipment, and packaging materials. The total value of the seizure is estimated at over 7 million baht. The investigation began after a tip-off suggested the facility was producing and distributing food products nationwide without the required licenses. Meanwhile, closer to home, Banglamung police and officers from the Department of Special Investigation have uncovered what is believed to be Thailand's first illegal domestic e-cigarette manufacturing facility. The investigation began when police stopped a vehicle traveling without a rear license plate. Inside, officers discovered more than 8,000 finished e-cigarettes. The driver allegedly admitted collecting the products from a nearby warehouse, leading authorities directly to the source. When officers raided the compound, described as a heavily secured former cannabis nursery, dozens of workers, believed to be mainly Myanmar nationals, reportedly fled through the rear of the property. Inside, investigators found an industrial-scale operation. More than 20,000 finished and semi-finished vaping devices were seized. And finally, some uplifting news. Her Majesty the Queen will participate in the 2026 International Tourism Promotion Triathlon Festival this weekend in Sattahip. The event is being held under the patronage of Their Majesties the King and Queen, with competitors battling for prestigious royal trophies. Organisers have confirmed that Her Majesty has accepted an invitation to take part in the event. Alongside the triathlon, the 2026 Thailand Open Water Swimming Championships will also be staged over the weekend, featuring races of 1, 3, 5 and 10 kilometres. The event is expected to attract competitors and spectators from across Thailand and overseas. And the weather? Very little change on the horizon. Expect highs around 34 degrees, dropping to 27 overnight, with plenty of humidity and the continuing possibility of rain at almost any time. In other words, another classic tropical day for the eastern seaboard.
0: With more than 25,000 people listening each day, that was the local and national news from Pattaya and Thailand. Stay tuned for more great shows wherever you go in the world to Fabulous Radio Pattaya

doing a little whipping around there. Devo on your connection, Transatlantic Superjock. Hey, nice to have you with us, everybody. Checking in from LA, where the World Cup will be starting next week. And if you brought your drone with you and thought that you'd be able to watch the World Cup for free from your drone, unmanned aircraft are being told to stay away or you will be confiscated. No zones. It's called a no drone zone. And that'll be around at least LA. I don't know where the other, what's going on the other ones are. One of our giant hamburger franchises in trouble. That's Carl's Jr. closing 10 and selling off another 49. Carl's Jr. I know. I think they have the them at Heathrow. I'm not sure. It started here in the 40s with a hot dog stand, and now it's huge. All right, let me check this out. Could you say hi to everybody at the Long Table? I had to check it out. It's a restaurant in Stroud. They have a very strange format. If you have no money, they serve you for free. If you have money, you can pay as much as you want. They seat about 100 to 200 people. They have these huge, long tables. Guests are accepted at face value. Sounds like fun, isn't it, huh? The Long Table. Big hi to you guys. Thank you for listening. Andre Tetarin, Jean Devereux, Steve Trott, Zabo Di Zolzan, Steven Jeffrey, Bruno, Roberto Manuel Anderson, your music is on the way.

right, let's play that one for the mighty Ron, who's at the listen. Hey, E to the T with me. It's the King of Rhythm and the King of Rap. Cranking to blow your mind. Checking out the cinemagraphic world biz news thing. In other words, your movies. At number five this week, Justin, The Breadwinner. These are just to give you an idea of the popularity, so if you're trying to make up your mind, this may help. At number four, Michael Jackson's movie is at four. Number three is Star Wars, The Mandalorian. Number two is called Obsession. I am obsessed with you. And a brand new one jumping in at number one, which is called Backrooms. Backrooms. All right. Rosie's off the phone. This is always good because she can turn up the wireless and hear her request. What you need, baby.

0: 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Oh, yeah.
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2: Without drinking water after two reservoirs were damaged by US strikes. The US military said it hit Iranian targets in response to the downing of an American helicopter on Monday. Iran attacked American bases across the region. Yolande Nell is in Jerusalem.
3: Just a day ago, President Trump suggested that the US and Iran were in the final throes of agreeing a very good deal. But then, after he accused Iran of downing a US Army helicopter, US forces launched their latest strikes on the country. Iran quickly retaliated by attacking Bahrain, Kuwait and Jordan. A US official said nearly all of the Iranian missiles and drones were intercepted, with no reported casualties. Iran's foreign ministry said that in the light of repeated US ceasefire violations, contradictory messages and shifting demands, it was reviewing the ongoing talks with Washington through mediators. But Mr. Trump's latest social media post was dismissive. He described Iran as all talk and no action.
2: Reports from Lebanon say the Israeli military has carried out an airstrike on the centre of the southern Lebanese city of Sidon. A journalist with the French news agency reported hearing an explosion before seeing a car burning. The authorities in Hong Kong have charged seven people and two companies over the deadly fire that tore through a public housing complex last year. 168 people died. The accused include directors and inspectors of a firm involved in renovating the estate. Ukraine's military says it's again hit Russian and Russian-controlled infrastructure behind the front lines. It includes facilities serving the port in the Russian-occupied city of Mariupol. Meanwhile, Russia has again struck energy targets in Ukraine. Danny Eberhard reports.
4: A Ukrainian military unit said a combined operation had hit electrical substations, radar and fuel tanks in Mariupol. Meanwhile, in Russia itself, President Zelensky said Ukrainian-made missiles had hit a military plant in the city of Cheboksary that he said manufactured parts for drones and missiles. Ukraine also says it struck another Russian oil depot. Russia continues to damage Ukraine's energy network. The Ukrainian authorities say the latest Russian attacks have caused power cuts to some residents of six regions.
2: A Sudanese man has appeared in court in Northern Ireland, accused of attempted murder over a knife attack. The man has been remanded in custody. The attack sparked violent anti-immigrant demonstrations in parts of Belfast, with people being forced to flee their homes as buildings were set on fire. The British Prime Minister, Keir Starmer, has called for the protests to stop.
5: We are united in calling for calm and determined to restore order, support the police and all those on the front line, and ensure that justice is done.
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2: Pakistan says it's carried out strikes on suspected militant hideouts along the Afghan border, killing dozens of insurgents.
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nice to have you back. Brian Tucker says there's not enough surf music in your show. Okay. Well, I call this surf music. Brian, get close to the radio and turn up the volume.

It was offered to the Tremolos back then. So they recorded it, and it was produced by Mike Smith. And then the Trem said, hey, this is too pop for us. So he took their voice off, added Jeff Christie, and a huge hit was born. 1987, Whitney Houston had her second UK number one with I Want to Dance with Somebody. Reached a dozen other countries at number one as well. Best female pop vocal, blah, blah, blah, blah, blah. June of 62, the first Beatle recording session took place. It was at Abbey Road. The group recorded four tracks, one of which was Love Me Do. John, Paul, George, and Ringo received payments for the session of the princely sum, £7.10 each. June 65, Rolling Stones released a single, Can't Get No Satisfaction, in the U.S. Went on to give the band their first number one. In the U.K., where it was released in August of 66, it was only played on pirate radio because its lyrics were considered too suggestive. Finally, 1969, here's a little trivia for you. Reference the album Empty Sky, which was done by Elton John. It was, I think it was his debut album. He only does one song live that's off that album, which is what he really thinks of it, I guess. It was released in January of 75. It was called The Skyline Pigeon. Now, if you got that one, you're better than me, I'll tell you. That's the only song he plays live occasionally. And that was off his debut album. This is The Connection. I have a reggae for your jiggy.

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3: The British man charged over the death of a respected Thai doctor on Koh Phangan is now facing an additional investigation, this time relating to the operation of a tour boat business allegedly run through a Thai nominee. Duncan Wilcock, 51, has already been charged with a lengthy list of offences following the collision which ultimately claimed the life of Professor Dr. Thirasuk Kawamata Wong. Those charges include reckless driving causing death, fleeing the scene of an accident, driving without a valid license, operating an unregistered vehicle without compulsory insurance, drug use, and driving under the influence of alcohol. Police say their investigation has now widened after examining the ownership structure of a tour boat business linked to the Briton. Investigators claim the listed Thai managing director admitted he was little more than a boat driver, occasionally hired by Mr. Wilcock, and had no real control over the company. Authorities believe the arrangement may have been used to circumvent Thai business ownership laws. According to investigators, Mr. Wilcock has admitted all charges put to him during questioning. Authorities are continuing their crackdown on illegal foreign business activities following inspections in Bangkok's Huai Quang district. The operation began after media reports emerged claiming a Chinese restaurant had refused to accept payment in Thai baht. Inspectors subsequently visited a number of restaurants, supermarkets, and property agencies in the area, and say they identified several possible legal violations. Officials have not yet released full details, but say investigations remain ongoing. Police are preparing to seek an arrest warrant for a 43-year-old teacher following allegations involving a 14-year-old female student in Ang Thong province. The case erupted after private chat messages allegedly exchanged between the pair were leaked online. The messages, described by many as affectionate and romantic in nature, sparked widespread criticism because of the age difference and the teacher-student relationship involved. Investigators have already interviewed the teenager and arranged a medical examination. The girl's parents have filed a formal complaint, and police are now seeking charges relating to the alleged removal of a child under 15 from parental care for indecent purposes. 10 Chinese nationals have been arrested in Chiang Mai after police raided a luxury house allegedly being used as a call center scam operation targeting victims in China. Acting on intelligence, cybercrime investigators obtained a search warrant before moving in on the property. 9 men and 1 woman were detained. Police also seized a substantial amount of equipment, including 67 mobile phones, 7 iPads, and 13 laptop computers. Investigators believe the group posed as representatives of insurance companies and parcel delivery services. Victims were allegedly persuaded to install software that allowed criminals to access personal information and financial accounts. The suspects remain in custody while the investigation continues. There is still no final decision regarding Thailand's much-discussed electricity pricing reforms. The Energy Regulatory Commission has clarified that reports suggesting a 3 baht per unit electricity tariff would begin this month are premature. Officials say no final approval has yet been granted, and July remains the earliest possible implementation date. The proposed measure would cap electricity charges at 3 baht per unit for the first 200 units used by residential customers. However, there is still no clarity regarding larger households or businesses with significantly higher electricity consumption. With electricity bills remaining a major concern for many families, consumers continue to wait anxiously for further announcements. Authorities in Pathum Thani have raided an unlicensed processed meat factory following allegations that products were being manufactured without proper approvals or hygiene certification. Officials seized more than 132,000 items, including sausages, meatballs, processing equipment, and packaging materials. The total value of the seizure is estimated at over 7 million baht. The investigation began after a tip-off suggested the facility was producing and distributing food products nationwide without the required licenses. Meanwhile, closer to home, Banglamung police and officers from the Department of Special Investigation have uncovered what is believed to be Thailand's first illegal domestic e-cigarette manufacturing facility. The investigation began when police stopped a vehicle traveling without a rear license plate. Inside, officers discovered more than 8,000 finished e-cigarettes. The driver allegedly admitted collecting the products from a nearby warehouse, leading authorities directly to the source. When officers raided the compound, described as a heavily secured former cannabis nursery, dozens of workers, believed to be mainly Myanmar nationals, reportedly fled through the rear of the property. Inside, investigators found an industrial-scale operation. More than 20,000 finished and semi-finished vaping devices were seized. And finally, some uplifting news. Her Majesty the Queen will participate in the 2026 International Tourism Promotion Triathlon Festival this weekend in Sattahip. The event is being held under the patronage of Their Majesties the King and Queen, with competitors battling for prestigious royal trophies. Organisers have confirmed that Her Majesty has accepted an invitation to take part in the event. Alongside the triathlon, the 2026 Thailand Open Water Swimming Championships will also be staged over the weekend, featuring races of 1, 3, 5 and 10 kilometres. The event is expected to attract competitors and spectators from across Thailand and overseas. And the weather? Very little change on the horizon. Expect highs around 34 degrees, dropping to 27 overnight, with plenty of humidity and the continuing possibility of rain at almost any time. In other words, another classic tropical day for the eastern seaboard.
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just the Jeepster for your love. Mark Bolan, the T-Rex. What a nice fella he was. I have to tell you, folks, I met a lot of them in the day, and there were some I had to throw out of the studio. He was one of the good guys. Really nice fella. Speaking of a Jeepster, I have a Jeepster for you. If you are a Ferrari lover, the new electric Ferrari has come out. A paltry $640,000. The Ferrari Luce. L-U-C-E, but it rhymes with goose. Luce has been unveiled. Mercy. Would you drive a $500,000 electric Ferrari? Goes 192 miles per hour. I'm sure there's a governor on it. 0 to 60 in 2.5 seconds. And gets about 330 miles to the charge. Single generation Z women are outpacing their male counterparts when it comes to buying a new house. They accounted for 35% of all home buyers in the generational search there. Well done, ladies. Okay, around here anyway, the health officials have urged our residents not to eat the wild mushrooms. And a lot of poisoning cases showing up here. Record high. So don't go out there picking mushrooms, folks. Be careful. Serena Williams returns to tennis, which is always cool. And, I wanted to tell you about the 14th of June. I'm sure it'll be on your telly somewhere. The UFC is holding a huge fight in honor of our 250th anniversary. It will be at the White House. And they're configuring the whole thing so that thousands can come and watch the match. And I'm sure it'll be live on TV. Can you imagine? Whoa. Gonna be kind of groovy. Firing Squad may be coming back as well for those of you.

0: You know, I just realized I've done it again. Another week has gone. I have the new Rolling Stones, and I keep wanting to play it for you again. I played it once. All right, yes, and I promised I'd find it. I put it in a strange place, and I found it. So at least we'll end the show with that, all right? Because I hate breaking my promise to you. A couple of newspaper articles I wanted to bring up. Jessica Simpson is one of Hollywood's biggest spenders. Wow. It has been reported that she has a hairstyling team that costs $230,000 a year. And that she forks over, now get this, $1,000 a week on eyelash extensions, touch-ups, and other bits of tanning. President Donald Trump's Department of Justice, Angelina Jolie, parting ways with one of her most iconic properties. So should you wish to own Angelina Jolie's home, it's on the market. It used to be owned by Cecil B. DeMille, former estate in L.A.'s Los Feliz neighborhood. She bought it for $24.5 million. She's selling it for $29.8 million. And you could also have been, it was connected to Charlie Chaplin's neighboring home as well. So a lot of history in that house, if you want it.
1: One, two, three.
0: Rolling Stones seeing us out. I'm going to start the show with it next week if I can remember. So this is their new stuff. And it's really pretty good, all considering, you know.

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0: from his bedroom. And everybody's calling me, but my phone don't work and his phone don't work and his.
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2: The British man charged over the death of a respected Thai doctor on Koh Phangan is now facing an additional investigation, this time relating to the operation of a tour boat business allegedly run through a Thai nominee. Duncan Wilcock, 51, has already been charged with a lengthy list of offences following the collision which ultimately claimed the life of Professor Dr. Therasuk Kawamata Wong. Those charges include reckless driving causing death, fleeing the scene of an accident, driving without a valid license, operating an unregistered vehicle without compulsory insurance, drug use, and driving under the influence of alcohol. Police say their investigation has now widened after examining the ownership structure of a tour boat business linked to the Briton. Investigators claim the listed Thai managing director admitted he was little more than a boat driver, occasionally hired by Mr. Wilcock, and had no real control over the company. Authorities believe the arrangement may have been used to circumvent Thai business ownership laws. According to investigators, Mr. Wilcock has admitted all charges put to him during questioning. Authorities are continuing their crackdown on illegal foreign business activities following inspections in Bangkok's Huai Quang district. The operation began after media reports emerged claiming a Chinese restaurant had refused to accept payment in Thai baht. Inspectors subsequently visited a number of restaurants, supermarkets, and property agencies in the area, and say they identified several possible legal violations. Officials have not yet released full details, but say investigations remain ongoing. Police are preparing to seek an arrest warrant for a 43-year-old teacher following allegations involving a 14-year-old female student in Ang Thong province. The case erupted after private chat messages allegedly exchanged between the pair were leaked online. The messages, described by many as affectionate and romantic in nature, sparked widespread criticism because of the age difference and the teacher-student relationship involved. Investigators have already interviewed the teenager and arranged a medical examination. The girl's parents have filed a formal complaint, and police are now seeking charges relating to the alleged removal of a child under 15 from parental care for indecent purposes. 10 Chinese nationals have been arrested in Chiang Mai after police raided a luxury house allegedly being used as a call center scam operation targeting victims in China. Acting on intelligence, cybercrime investigators obtained a search warrant before moving in on the property. 9 men and 1 woman were detained. Police also seized a substantial amount of equipment, including 67 mobile phones, 7 iPads, and 13 laptop computers. Investigators believe the group posed as representatives of insurance companies and parcel delivery services. Victims were allegedly persuaded to install software that allowed criminals to access personal information and financial accounts. The suspects remain in custody while the investigation continues. There is still no final decision regarding Thailand's much-discussed electricity pricing reforms. The Energy Regulatory Commission has clarified that reports suggesting a 3 baht per unit electricity tariff would begin this month are premature. Officials say no final approval has yet been granted, and July remains the earliest possible implementation date. The proposed measure would cap electricity charges at 3 baht per unit for the first 200 units used by residential customers. However, there is still no clarity regarding larger households or businesses with significantly higher electricity consumption. With electricity bills remaining a major concern for many families, consumers continue to wait anxiously for further announcements. Authorities in Pathum Thani have raided an unlicensed processed meat factory following allegations that products were being manufactured without proper approvals or hygiene certification. Officials seized more than 132,000 items, including sausages, meatballs, processing equipment, and packaging materials. The total value of the seizure is estimated at over 7 million baht. The investigation began after a tip-off suggested the facility was producing and distributing food products nationwide without the required licenses. Meanwhile, closer to home, Banglamung police and officers from the Department of Special Investigation have uncovered what is believed to be Thailand's first illegal domestic e-cigarette manufacturing facility. The investigation began when police stopped a vehicle traveling without a rear license plate. Inside, officers discovered more than 8,000 finished e-cigarettes. The driver allegedly admitted collecting the products from a nearby warehouse, leading authorities directly to the source. When officers raided the compound, described as a heavily secured former cannabis nursery, dozens of workers, believed to be mainly Myanmar nationals, reportedly fled through the rear of the property. Inside, investigators found an industrial-scale operation. More than 20,000 finished and semi-finished vaping devices were seized. And finally, some uplifting news. Her Majesty the Queen will participate in the 2026 International Tourism Promotion Triathlon Festival this weekend in Sattahip. The event is being held under the patronage of Their Majesties the King and Queen, with competitors battling for prestigious royal trophies. Organisers have confirmed that Her Majesty has accepted an invitation to take part in the event. Alongside the triathlon, the 2026 Thailand Open Water Swimming Championships will also be staged over the weekend, featuring races of 1, 3, 5 and 10 kilometres. The event is expected to attract competitors and spectators from across Thailand and overseas. And the weather? Very little change on the horizon. Expect highs around 34 degrees, dropping to 27 overnight, with plenty of humidity and the continuing possibility of rain at almost any time. In other words, another classic tropical day for the eastern seaboard.
0: With more than 25,000 people listening each day, that was the local and national news from Pattaya and Thailand. 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

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And Regent School, with over 30 years of academic success, is the first in the region to offer 16 to 18-year-old pupils both choices. A-level students choose their key subjects, specifically selected for their choice of university, whilst the IB diploma offers a wide breadth of subjects, ideal for pupils who want to develop in a wide range of courses. 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

living life. 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

0: Have you noticed? 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I'm always here. 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
2: The British man charged over the death of a respected Thai doctor on Koh Phangan is now facing an additional investigation, this time relating to the operation of a tour boat business allegedly run through a Thai nominee. Duncan Wilcock, 51, has already been charged with a lengthy list of offences following the collision which ultimately claimed the life of Professor Dr. Therasuk Kawamata Wong. Those charges include reckless driving causing death, fleeing the scene of an accident, driving without a valid license, operating an unregistered vehicle without compulsory insurance, drug use, and driving under the influence of alcohol. Police say their investigation has now widened after examining the ownership structure of a tour boat business linked to the Briton. Investigators claim the listed Thai managing director admitted he was little more than a boat driver, occasionally hired by Mr. Wilcock, and had no real control over the company. Authorities believe the arrangement may have been used to circumvent Thai business ownership laws. According to investigators, Mr. Wilcock has admitted all charges put to him during questioning. Authorities are continuing their crackdown on illegal foreign business activities following inspections in Bangkok's Huai Quang district. The operation began after media reports emerged claiming a Chinese restaurant had refused to accept payment in Thai baht. Inspectors subsequently visited a number of restaurants, supermarkets, and property agencies in the area and say they identified several possible legal violations. Officials have not yet released full details, but say investigations remain ongoing. Police are preparing to seek an arrest warrant for a 43-year-old teacher following allegations involving a 14-year-old female student in Ang Thong province. The case erupted after private chat messages allegedly exchanged between the pair were leaked online. The messages, described by many as affectionate and romantic in nature, sparked widespread criticism because of the age difference and the teacher-student relationship involved. Investigators have already interviewed the teenager and arranged a medical examination. The girl's parents have filed a formal complaint, and police are now seeking charges relating to the alleged removal of a child under 15 from parental care for indecent purposes. 10 Chinese nationals have been arrested in Chiang Mai after police raided a luxury house allegedly being used as a call center scam operation targeting victims in China. Acting on intelligence, cybercrime investigators obtained a search warrant before moving in on the property. 9 men and 1 woman were detained. Police also seized a substantial amount of equipment, including 67 mobile phones, 7 iPads, and 13 laptop computers. Investigators believe the group posed as representatives of insurance companies and parcel delivery services. Victims were allegedly persuaded to install software that allowed criminals to access personal information and financial accounts. The suspects remain in custody while the investigation continues. There is still no final decision regarding Thailand's much-discussed electricity pricing reforms. The Energy Regulatory Commission has clarified that reports suggesting a 3 baht per unit electricity tariff would begin this month are premature. Officials say no final approval has yet been granted, and July remains the earliest possible implementation date. The proposed measure would cap electricity charges at 3 baht per unit for the first 200 units used by residential customers. However, there is still no clarity regarding larger households or businesses with significantly higher electricity consumption. With electricity bills remaining a major concern for many families, consumers continue to wait anxiously for further announcements. Authorities in Pathum Thani have raided an unlicensed processed meat factory following allegations that products were being manufactured without proper approvals or hygiene certification. Officials seized more than 132,000 items, including sausages, meatballs, processing equipment, and packaging materials. The total value of the seizure is estimated at over 7 million baht. The investigation began after a tip-off suggested the facility was producing and distributing food products nationwide without the required licenses. Meanwhile, closer to home, Banglamung police and officers from the Department of Special Investigation have uncovered what is believed to be Thailand's first illegal domestic e-cigarette manufacturing facility. The investigation began when police stopped a vehicle traveling without a rear license plate. Inside, officers discovered more than 8,000 finished e-cigarettes. The driver allegedly admitted collecting the products from a nearby warehouse, leading authorities directly to the source. When officers raided the compound, described as a heavily secured former cannabis nursery, dozens of workers, believed to be mainly Myanmar nationals, reportedly fled through the rear of the property. Inside, investigators found an industrial-scale operation. More than 20,000 finished and semi-finished vaping devices were seized. And finally, some uplifting news. Her Majesty the Queen will participate in the 2026 International Tourism Promotion Triathlon Festival this weekend in Sattahip. The event is being held under the patronage of Their Majesties the King and Queen, with competitors battling for prestigious royal trophies. Organisers have confirmed that Her Majesty has accepted an invitation to take part in the event. Alongside the triathlon, the 2026 Thailand Open Water Swimming Championships will also be staged over the weekend, featuring races of 1, 3, 5 and 10 kilometres. The event is expected to attract competitors and spectators from across Thailand and overseas. And the weather? Very little change on the horizon. Expect highs around 34 degrees, dropping to 27 overnight, with plenty of humidity and the continuing possibility of rain at almost any time. In other words, another classic tropical day for the eastern seaboard.
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0: Coming up now, the local and national news, sponsored by the Speak Easy Language School, bringing Thai lessons one-on-one to you anywhere in the world.
1: The British man charged over the death of a respected Thai doctor on Koh Phangan is now facing an additional investigation, this time relating to the operation of a tour boat business allegedly run through a Thai nominee. Duncan Wilcock, 51, has already been charged with a lengthy list of offences following the collision which ultimately claimed the life of Professor Dr. Thirasuk Kawamatawong. Those charges include reckless driving causing death, fleeing the scene of an accident, driving without a valid license, operating an unregistered vehicle without compulsory insurance, drug use, and driving under the influence of alcohol. Police say their investigation has now widened after examining the ownership structure of a tour boat business linked to the Briton. Investigators claim the listed Thai managing director admitted he was little more than a boat driver, occasionally hired by Mr. Wilcock, and had no real control over the company. Authorities believe the arrangement may have been used to circumvent Thai business ownership laws. According to investigators, Mr. Wilcock has admitted all charges put to him during questioning. Authorities are continuing their crackdown on illegal foreign business activities following inspections in Bangkok's Huai Quang district. The operation began after media reports emerged claiming a Chinese restaurant had refused to accept payment in Thai baht. Inspectors subsequently visited a number of restaurants, supermarkets, and property agencies in the area and say they identified several possible legal violations. Officials have not yet released full details, but say investigations remain ongoing. Police are preparing to seek an arrest warrant for a 43-year-old teacher following allegations involving a 14-year-old female student in Ang Thong province. The case erupted after private chat messages allegedly exchanged between the pair were leaked online. The messages, described by many as affectionate and romantic in nature, sparked widespread criticism because of the age difference and the teacher-student relationship involved. Investigators have already interviewed the teenager and arranged a medical examination. The girl's parents have filed a formal complaint, and police are now seeking charges relating to the alleged removal of a child under 15 from parental care for indecent purposes. 10 Chinese nationals have been arrested in Chiang Mai after police raided a luxury house allegedly being used as a call center scam operation targeting victims in China. Acting on intelligence, cybercrime investigators obtained a search warrant before moving in on the property. 9 men and 1 woman were detained. Police also seized a substantial amount of equipment, including 67 mobile phones, 7 iPads, and 13 laptop computers. Investigators believe the group posed as representatives of insurance companies and parcel delivery services. Victims were allegedly persuaded to install software that allowed criminals to access personal information and financial accounts. The suspects remain in custody while the investigation continues. There is still no final decision regarding Thailand's much-discussed electricity pricing reforms. The Energy Regulatory Commission has clarified that reports suggesting a 3 baht per unit electricity tariff would begin this month are premature. Officials say no final approval has yet been granted, and July remains the earliest possible implementation date. The proposed measure would cap electricity charges at 3 baht per unit for the first 200 units used by residential customers. However, there is still no clarity regarding larger households or businesses with significantly higher electricity consumption. With electricity bills remaining a major concern for many families, consumers continue to wait anxiously for further announcements. Authorities in Pathum Thani have raided an unlicensed processed meat factory following allegations that products were being manufactured without proper approvals or hygiene certification. Officials seized more than 132,000 items, including sausages, meatballs, processing equipment, and packaging materials. The total value of the seizure is estimated at over 7 million baht. The investigation began after a tip-off suggested the facility was producing and distributing food products nationwide without the required licenses. Meanwhile, closer to home, Banglamung police and officers from the Department of Special Investigation have uncovered what is believed to be Thailand's first illegal domestic e-cigarette manufacturing facility. The investigation began when police stopped a vehicle traveling without a rear license plate. Inside, officers discovered more than 8,000 finished e-cigarettes. The driver allegedly admitted collecting the products from a nearby warehouse, leading authorities directly to the source. When officers raided the compound, described as a heavily secured former cannabis nursery, dozens of workers, believed to be mainly Myanmar nationals, reportedly fled through the rear of the property. Inside, investigators found an industrial-scale operation. More than 20,000 finished and semi-finished vaping devices were seized. And finally, some uplifting news. Her Majesty the Queen will participate in the 2026 International Tourism Promotion Triathlon Festival this weekend in Sattahip. The event is being held under the patronage of Their Majesties the King and Queen, with competitors battling for prestigious royal trophies. Organisers have confirmed that Her Majesty has accepted an invitation to take part in the event. Alongside the triathlon, the 2026 Thailand Open Water Swimming Championships will also be staged over the weekend, featuring races of 1, 3, 5 and 10 kilometres. The event is expected to attract competitors and spectators from across Thailand and overseas. And the weather? Very little change on the horizon. Expect highs around 34 degrees, dropping to 27 overnight, with plenty of humidity and the continuing possibility of rain at almost any time. In other words, another classic tropical day for the eastern seaboard.
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0: Coming up now, the local and national news, sponsored by the Speak Easy Language School, bringing Thai lessons one-on-one to you anywhere in the world.
1: The British man charged over the death of a respected Thai doctor on Koh Phangan is now facing an additional investigation, this time relating to the operation of a tour boat business allegedly run through a Thai nominee. Duncan Wilcock, 51, has already been charged with a lengthy list of offences following the collision which ultimately claimed the life of Professor Dr. Therasuk Kawamatawong. Those charges include reckless driving causing death, fleeing the scene of an accident, driving without a valid license, operating an unregistered vehicle without compulsory insurance, drug use, and driving under the influence of alcohol. Police say their investigation has now widened after examining the ownership structure of a tour boat business linked to the Briton. Investigators claim the listed Thai managing director admitted he was little more than a boat driver, occasionally hired by Mr. Wilcock, and had no real control over the company. Authorities believe the arrangement may have been used to circumvent Thai business ownership laws. According to investigators, Mr. Wilcock has admitted all charges put to him during questioning. Authorities are continuing their crackdown on illegal foreign business activities following inspections in Bangkok's Huai Quang district. The operation began after media reports emerged claiming a Chinese restaurant had refused to accept payment in Thai baht. Inspectors subsequently visited a number of restaurants, supermarkets, and property agencies in the area and say they identified several possible legal violations. Officials have not yet released full details, but say investigations remain ongoing. Police are preparing to seek an arrest warrant for a 43-year-old teacher following allegations involving a 14-year-old female student in Ang Tong province. The case erupted after private chat messages allegedly exchanged between the pair were leaked online. The messages, described by many as affectionate and romantic in nature, sparked widespread criticism because of the age difference and the teacher-student relationship involved. Investigators have already interviewed the teenager and arranged a medical examination. The girl's parents have filed a formal complaint, and police are now seeking charges relating to the alleged removal of a child under 15 from parental care for indecent purposes. 10 Chinese nationals have been arrested in Chiang Mai after police raided a luxury house allegedly being used as a call center scam operation targeting victims in China. Acting on intelligence, cybercrime investigators obtained a search warrant before moving in on the property. 9 men and 1 woman were detained. Police also seized a substantial amount of equipment, including 67 mobile phones, 7 iPads, and 13 laptop computers. Investigators believe the group posed as representatives of insurance companies and parcel delivery services. Victims were allegedly persuaded to install software that allowed criminals to access personal information and financial accounts. The suspects remain in custody while the investigation continues. There is still no final decision regarding Thailand's much-discussed electricity pricing reforms. The Energy Regulatory Commission has clarified that reports suggesting a 3 baht per unit electricity tariff would begin this month are premature. Officials say no final approval has yet been granted, and July remains the earliest possible implementation date. The proposed measure would cap electricity charges at 3 baht per unit for the first 200 units used by residential customers. However, there is still no clarity regarding larger households or businesses with significantly higher electricity consumption. With electricity bills remaining a major concern for many families, consumers continue to wait anxiously for further announcements. Authorities in Pathum Thani have raided an unlicensed processed meat factory following allegations that products were being manufactured without proper approvals or hygiene certification. Officials seized more than 132,000 items, including sausages, meatballs, processing equipment, and packaging materials. The total value of the seizure is estimated at over 7 million baht. The investigation began after a tip-off suggested the facility was producing and distributing food products nationwide without the required licenses. Meanwhile, closer to home, Banglamung police and officers from the Department of Special Investigation have uncovered what is believed to be Thailand's first illegal domestic e-cigarette manufacturing facility. The investigation began when police stopped a vehicle traveling without a rear license plate. Inside, officers discovered more than 8,000 finished e-cigarettes. The driver allegedly admitted collecting the products from a nearby warehouse, leading authorities directly to the source. When officers raided the compound, described as a heavily secured former cannabis nursery, dozens of workers, believed to be mainly Myanmar nationals, reportedly fled through the rear of the property. Inside, investigators found an industrial-scale operation. More than 20,000 finished and semi-finished vaping devices were seized. And finally, some uplifting news. Her Majesty the Queen will participate in the 2026 International Tourism Promotion Triathlon Festival this weekend in Sattahip. The event is being held under the patronage of Their Majesties the King and Queen, with competitors battling for prestigious royal trophies. Organisers have confirmed that Her Majesty has accepted an invitation to take part in the event. Alongside the triathlon, the 2026 Thailand Open Water Swimming Championships will also be staged over the weekend, featuring races of 1, 3, 5 and 10 kilometres. The event is expected to attract competitors and spectators from across Thailand and overseas. And the weather? Very little change on the horizon. Expect highs around 34 degrees, dropping to 27 overnight, with plenty of humidity and the continuing possibility of rain at almost any time. In other words, another classic tropical day for the eastern seaboard.
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0: look kinda familiar.
1: Yeah, you do too. But I just wanted to know, do you know somebody named?
0: You know his name.
1: Oh yeah, definitely, I know his name. But I just wanna let you know that he's

Have you noticed? You won't lose me. I'm always here. No bad signal, no crackle, no hiss. Just fabulous.

0: Coming up now, the local and national news, sponsored by the Speak Easy Language School, bringing Thai lessons one-on-one to you anywhere in the world.
1: The British man charged over the death of a respected Thai doctor on Koh Phangan is now facing an additional investigation, this time relating to the operation of a tour boat business allegedly run through a Thai nominee. Duncan Wilcock, 51, has already been charged with a lengthy list of offences following the collision which ultimately claimed the life of Professor Dr. Therasuk Kawamattawong. Those charges include reckless driving causing death, fleeing the scene of an accident, driving without a valid license, operating an unregistered vehicle without compulsory insurance, drug use, and driving under the influence of alcohol. Police say their investigation has now widened after examining the ownership structure of a tour boat business linked to the Briton. Investigators claim the listed Thai managing director admitted he was little more than a boat driver, occasionally hired by Mr. Wilcock, and had no real control over the company. Authorities believe the arrangement may have been used to circumvent Thai business ownership laws. According to investigators, Mr. Wilcock has admitted all charges put to him during questioning. Authorities are continuing their crackdown on illegal foreign business activities following inspections in Bangkok's Huai Quang district. The operation began after media reports emerged claiming a Chinese restaurant had refused to accept payment in Thai baht. Inspectors subsequently visited a number of restaurants, supermarkets, and property agencies in the area and say they identified several possible legal violations. Officials have not yet released full details, but say investigations remain ongoing. Police are preparing to seek an arrest warrant for a 43-year-old teacher following allegations involving a 14-year-old female student in Ang Tong province. The case erupted after private chat messages allegedly exchanged between the pair were leaked online. The messages, described by many as affectionate and romantic in nature, sparked widespread criticism because of the age difference and the teacher-student relationship involved. Investigators have already interviewed the teenager and arranged a medical examination. The girl's parents have filed a formal complaint, and police are now seeking charges relating to the alleged removal of a child under 15 from parental care for indecent purposes. 10 Chinese nationals have been arrested in Chiang Mai after police raided a luxury house allegedly being used as a call center scam operation targeting victims in China. Acting on intelligence, cybercrime investigators obtained a search warrant before moving in on the property. 9 men and 1 woman were detained. Police also seized a substantial amount of equipment, including 67 mobile phones, 7 iPads, and 13 laptop computers. Investigators believe the group posed as representatives of insurance companies and parcel delivery services. Victims were allegedly persuaded to install software that allowed criminals to access personal information and financial accounts. The suspects remain in custody while the investigation continues. There is still no final decision regarding Thailand's much-discussed electricity pricing reforms. The Energy Regulatory Commission has clarified that reports suggesting a 3 baht per unit electricity tariff would begin this month are premature. Officials say no final approval has yet been granted, and July remains the earliest possible implementation date. The proposed measure would cap electricity charges at 3 baht per unit for the first 200 units used by residential customers. However, there is still no clarity regarding larger households or businesses with significantly higher electricity consumption. With electricity bills remaining a major concern for many families, consumers continue to wait anxiously for further announcements. Authorities in Pathum Thani have raided an unlicensed processed meat factory following allegations that products were being manufactured without proper approvals or hygiene certification. Officials seized more than 132,000 items, including sausages, meatballs, processing equipment, and packaging materials. The total value of the seizure is estimated at over 7 million baht. The investigation began after a tip-off suggested the facility was producing and distributing food products nationwide without the required licenses. Meanwhile, closer to home, Banglamung police and officers from the Department of Special Investigation have uncovered what is believed to be Thailand's first illegal domestic e-cigarette manufacturing facility. The investigation began when police stopped a vehicle traveling without a rear license plate. Inside, officers discovered more than 8,000 finished e-cigarettes. The driver allegedly admitted collecting the products from a nearby warehouse, leading authorities directly to the source. When officers raided the compound, described as a heavily secured former cannabis nursery, dozens of workers, believed to be mainly Myanmar nationals, reportedly fled through the rear of the property. Inside, investigators found an industrial-scale operation. More than 20,000 finished and semi-finished vaping devices were seized. And finally, some uplifting news. Her Majesty the Queen will participate in the 2026 International Tourism Promotion Triathlon Festival this weekend in Sattahip. The event is being held under the patronage of Their Majesties the King and Queen, with competitors battling for prestigious royal trophies. Organisers have confirmed that Her Majesty has accepted an invitation to take part in the event. Alongside the triathlon, the 2026 Thailand Open Water Swimming Championships will also be staged over the weekend, featuring races of 1, 3, 5 and 10 kilometres. The event is expected to attract competitors and spectators from across Thailand and overseas. And the weather? Very little change on the horizon. Expect highs around 34 degrees, dropping to 27 overnight, with plenty of humidity and the continuing possibility of rain at almost any time. In other words, another classic tropical day for the eastern seaboard.
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1: The British man charged over the death of a respected Thai doctor on Koh Phangan is now facing an additional investigation, this time relating to the operation of a tour boat business allegedly run through a Thai nominee. Duncan Wilcock, 51, has already been charged with a lengthy list of offences following the collision which ultimately claimed the life of Professor Dr. Therasuk Kawamattawong. Those charges include reckless driving causing death, fleeing the scene of an accident, driving without a valid license, operating an unregistered vehicle without compulsory insurance, drug use, and driving under the influence of alcohol. Police say their investigation has now widened after examining the ownership structure of a tour boat business linked to the Briton. Investigators claim the listed Thai managing director admitted he was little more than a boat driver, occasionally hired by Mr. Wilcock, and had no real control over the company. Authorities believe the arrangement may have been used to circumvent Thai business ownership laws. According to investigators, Mr. Wilcock has admitted all charges put to him during questioning. Authorities are continuing their crackdown on illegal foreign business activities following inspections in Bangkok's Huai Quang district. The operation began after media reports emerged claiming a Chinese restaurant had refused to accept payment in Thai baht. Inspectors subsequently visited a number of restaurants, supermarkets, and property agencies in the area and say they identified several possible legal violations. Officials have not yet released full details, but say investigations remain ongoing. Police are preparing to seek an arrest warrant for a 43-year-old teacher following allegations involving a 14-year-old female student in Ang Tong province. The case erupted after private chat messages allegedly exchanged between the pair were leaked online. The messages, described by many as affectionate and romantic in nature, sparked widespread criticism because of the age difference and the teacher-student relationship involved. Investigators have already interviewed the teenager and arranged a medical examination. The girl's parents have filed a formal complaint, and police are now seeking charges relating to the alleged removal of a child under 15 from parental care for indecent purposes. 10 Chinese nationals have been arrested in Chiang Mai after police raided a luxury house allegedly being used as a call center scam operation targeting victims in China. Acting on intelligence, cybercrime investigators obtained a search warrant before moving in on the property. 9 men and 1 woman were detained. Police also seized a substantial amount of equipment, including 67 mobile phones, 7 iPads, and 13 laptop computers. Investigators believe the group posed as representatives of insurance companies and parcel delivery services. Victims were allegedly persuaded to install software that allowed criminals to access personal information and financial accounts. The suspects remain in custody while the investigation continues. There is still no final decision regarding Thailand's much-discussed electricity pricing reforms. The Energy Regulatory Commission has clarified that reports suggesting a 3 baht per unit electricity tariff would begin this month are premature. Officials say no final approval has yet been granted, and July remains the earliest possible implementation date. The proposed measure would cap electricity charges at 3 baht per unit for the first 200 units used by residential customers. However, there is still no clarity regarding larger households or businesses with significantly higher electricity consumption. With electricity bills remaining a major concern for many families, consumers continue to wait anxiously for further announcements. Authorities in Pathum Thani have raided an unlicensed processed meat factory following allegations that products were being manufactured without proper approvals or hygiene certification. Officials seized more than 132,000 items, including sausages, meatballs, processing equipment, and packaging materials. The total value of the seizure is estimated at over 7 million baht. The investigation began after a tip-off suggested the facility was producing and distributing food products nationwide without the required licenses. Meanwhile, closer to home, Banglamung police and officers from the Department of Special Investigation have uncovered what is believed to be Thailand's first illegal domestic e-cigarette manufacturing facility. The investigation began when police stopped a vehicle traveling without a rear license plate. Inside, officers discovered more than 8,000 finished e-cigarettes. The driver allegedly admitted collecting the products from a nearby warehouse, leading authorities directly to the source. When officers raided the compound, described as a heavily secured former cannabis nursery, dozens of workers, believed to be mainly Myanmar nationals, reportedly fled through the rear of the property. Inside, investigators found an industrial-scale operation. More than 20,000 finished and semi-finished vaping devices were seized. And finally, some uplifting news. Her Majesty the Queen will participate in the 2026 International Tourism Promotion Triathlon Festival this weekend in Sattahip. The event is being held under the patronage of Their Majesties the King and Queen, with competitors battling for prestigious royal trophies. Organisers have confirmed that Her Majesty has accepted an invitation to take part in the event. Alongside the triathlon, the 2026 Thailand Open Water Swimming Championships will also be staged over the weekend, featuring races of 1, 3, 5 and 10 kilometres. The event is expected to attract competitors and spectators from across Thailand and overseas. And the weather? Very little change on the horizon. Expect highs around 34 degrees, dropping to 27 overnight, with plenty of humidity and the continuing possibility of rain at almost any time. In other words, another classic tropical day for the eastern seaboard.
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0: Coming up now, the local and national news, sponsored by the Speak Easy Language School, bringing Thai lessons one-on-one to you anywhere in the world.
1: The British man charged over the death of a respected Thai doctor on Koh Phangan is now facing an additional investigation, this time relating to the operation of a tour boat business allegedly run through a Thai nominee. Duncan Wilcock, 51, has already been charged with a lengthy list of offences following the collision which ultimately claimed the life of Professor Dr. Therasuk Kawamatawong. Those charges include reckless driving causing death, fleeing the scene of an accident, driving without a valid license, operating an unregistered vehicle without compulsory insurance, drug use, and driving under the influence of alcohol. Police say their investigation has now widened after examining the ownership structure of a tour boat business linked to the Briton. Investigators claim the listed Thai managing director admitted he was little more than a boat driver, occasionally hired by Mr. Wilcock, and had no real control over the company. Authorities believe the arrangement may have been used to circumvent Thai business ownership laws. According to investigators, Mr. Wilcock has admitted all charges put to him during questioning. Authorities are continuing their crackdown on illegal foreign business activities following inspections in Bangkok's Huai Quang district. The operation began after media reports emerged claiming a Chinese restaurant had refused to accept payment in Thai baht. Inspectors subsequently visited a number of restaurants, supermarkets, and property agencies in the area and say they identified several possible legal violations. Officials have not yet released full details, but say investigations remain ongoing. Police are preparing to seek an arrest warrant for a 43-year-old teacher following allegations involving a 14-year-old female student in Ang Tong province. The case erupted after private chat messages allegedly exchanged between the pair were leaked online. The messages, described by many as affectionate and romantic in nature, sparked widespread criticism because of the age difference and the teacher-student relationship involved. Investigators have already interviewed the teenager and arranged a medical examination. The girl's parents have filed a formal complaint, and police are now seeking charges relating to the alleged removal of a child under 15 from parental care for indecent purposes. 10 Chinese nationals have been arrested in Chiang Mai after police raided a luxury house allegedly being used as a call center scam operation targeting victims in China. Acting on intelligence, cybercrime investigators obtained a search warrant before moving in on the property. 9 men and 1 woman were detained. Police also seized a substantial amount of equipment, including 67 mobile phones, 7 iPads, and 13 laptop computers. Investigators believe the group posed as representatives of insurance companies and parcel delivery services. Victims were allegedly persuaded to install software that allowed criminals to access personal information and financial accounts. The suspects remain in custody while the investigation continues. There is still no final decision regarding Thailand's much-discussed electricity pricing reforms. The Energy Regulatory Commission has clarified that reports suggesting a 3 baht per unit electricity tariff would begin this month are premature. Officials say no final approval has yet been granted, and July remains the earliest possible implementation date. The proposed measure would cap electricity charges at 3 baht per unit for the first 200 units used by residential customers. However, there is still no clarity regarding larger households or businesses with significantly higher electricity consumption. With electricity bills remaining a major concern for many families, consumers continue to wait anxiously for further announcements. Authorities in Pathum Thani have raided an unlicensed processed meat factory following allegations that products were being manufactured without proper approvals or hygiene certification. Officials seized more than 132,000 items, including sausages, meatballs, processing equipment, and packaging materials. The total value of the seizure is estimated at over 7 million baht. The investigation began after a tip-off suggested the facility was producing and distributing food products nationwide without the required licenses. Meanwhile, closer to home, Banglamung police and officers from the Department of Special Investigation have uncovered what is believed to be Thailand's first illegal domestic e-cigarette manufacturing facility. The investigation began when police stopped a vehicle traveling without a rear license plate. Inside, officers discovered more than 8,000 finished e-cigarettes. The driver allegedly admitted collecting the products from a nearby warehouse, leading authorities directly to the source. When officers raided the compound, described as a heavily secured former cannabis nursery, dozens of workers, believed to be mainly Myanmar nationals, reportedly fled through the rear of the property. Inside, investigators found an industrial-scale operation. More than 20,000 finished and semi-finished vaping devices were seized. And finally, some uplifting news. Her Majesty the Queen will participate in the 2026 International Tourism Promotion Triathlon Festival this weekend in Sattahip. The event is being held under the patronage of Their Majesties the King and Queen, with competitors battling for prestigious royal trophies. Organisers have confirmed that Her Majesty has accepted an invitation to take part in the event. Alongside the triathlon, the 2026 Thailand Open Water Swimming Championships will also be staged over the weekend, featuring races of 1, 3, 5 and 10 kilometres. The event is expected to attract competitors and spectators from across Thailand and overseas. And the weather? Very little change on the horizon. Expect highs around 34 degrees, dropping to 27 overnight, with plenty of humidity and the continuing possibility of rain at almost any time. In other words, another classic tropical day for the eastern seaboard.
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I can't. 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I'm overwhelmed. 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Come on. 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Come on.

0: Coming up now, the local and national news, sponsored by the Speak Easy Language School, bringing Thai lessons one-on-one to you anywhere in the world.
1: The British man charged over the death of a respected Thai doctor on Koh Phangan is now facing an additional investigation, this time relating to the operation of a tour boat business allegedly run through a Thai nominee. Duncan Wilcock, 51, has already been charged with a lengthy list of offences following the collision which ultimately claimed the life of Professor Dr. Therasuk Kawamata Wong. Those charges include reckless driving causing death, fleeing the scene of an accident, driving without a valid license, operating an unregistered vehicle without compulsory insurance, drug use, and driving under the influence of alcohol. Police say their investigation has now widened after examining the ownership structure of a tour boat business linked to the Briton. Investigators claim the listed Thai managing director admitted he was little more than a boat driver, occasionally hired by Mr. Wilcock, and had no real control over the company. Authorities believe the arrangement may have been used to circumvent Thai business ownership laws. According to investigators, Mr. Wilcock has admitted all charges put to him during questioning. Authorities are continuing their crackdown on illegal foreign business activities following inspections in Bangkok's Huai Quang district. The operation began after media reports emerged claiming a Chinese restaurant had refused to accept payment in Thai baht. Inspectors subsequently visited a number of restaurants, supermarkets, and property agencies in the area and say they identified several possible legal violations. Officials have not yet released full details, but say investigations remain ongoing. Police are preparing to seek an arrest warrant for a 43-year-old teacher following allegations involving a 14-year-old female student in Ang Thong province. The case erupted after private chat messages allegedly exchanged between the pair were leaked online. The messages, described by many as affectionate and romantic in nature, sparked widespread criticism because of the age difference and the teacher-student relationship involved. Investigators have already interviewed the teenager and arranged a medical examination. The girl's parents have filed a formal complaint, and police are now seeking charges relating to the alleged removal of a child under 15 from parental care for indecent purposes. 10 Chinese nationals have been arrested in Chiang Mai after police raided a luxury house allegedly being used as a call center scam operation targeting victims in China. Acting on intelligence, cybercrime investigators obtained a search warrant before moving in on the property. 9 men and 1 woman were detained. Police also seized a substantial amount of equipment, including 67 mobile phones, 7 iPads, and 13 laptop computers. Investigators believe the group posed as representatives of insurance companies and parcel delivery services. Victims were allegedly persuaded to install software that allowed criminals to access personal information and financial accounts. The suspects remain in custody while the investigation continues. There is still no final decision regarding Thailand's much-discussed electricity pricing reforms. The Energy Regulatory Commission has clarified that reports suggesting a 3 baht per unit electricity tariff would begin this month are premature. Officials say no final approval has yet been granted, and July remains the earliest possible implementation date. The proposed measure would cap electricity charges at 3 baht per unit for the first 200 units used by residential customers. However, there is still no clarity regarding larger households or businesses with significantly higher electricity consumption. With electricity bills remaining a major concern for many families, consumers continue to wait anxiously for further announcements. Authorities in Pathum Thani have raided an unlicensed processed meat factory following allegations that products were being manufactured without proper approvals or hygiene certification. Officials seized more than 132,000 items, including sausages, meatballs, processing equipment, and packaging materials. The total value of the seizure is estimated at over 7 million baht. The investigation began after a tip-off suggested the facility was producing and distributing food products nationwide without the required licenses. Meanwhile, closer to home, Banglamung police and officers from the Department of Special Investigation have uncovered what is believed to be Thailand's first illegal domestic e-cigarette manufacturing facility. The investigation began when police stopped a vehicle traveling without a rear license plate. Inside, officers discovered more than 8,000 finished e-cigarettes. The driver allegedly admitted collecting the products from a nearby warehouse, leading authorities directly to the source. When officers raided the compound, described as a heavily secured former cannabis nursery, dozens of workers, believed to be mainly Myanmar nationals, reportedly fled through the rear of the property. Inside, investigators found an industrial-scale operation. More than 20,000 finished and semi-finished vaping devices were seized. And finally, some uplifting news. Her Majesty the Queen will participate in the 2026 International Tourism Promotion Triathlon Festival this weekend in Sattahip. The event is being held under the patronage of Their Majesties the King and Queen, with competitors battling for prestigious royal trophies. Organisers have confirmed that Her Majesty has accepted an invitation to take part in the event. Alongside the triathlon, the 2026 Thailand Open Water Swimming Championships will also be staged over the weekend, featuring races of 1, 3, 5 and 10 kilometres. The event is expected to attract competitors and spectators from across Thailand and overseas. And the weather? Very little change on the horizon. Expect highs around 34 degrees, dropping to 27 overnight, with plenty of humidity and the continuing possibility of rain at almost any time. In other words, another classic tropical day for the eastern seaboard.
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0: Coming up now, the local and national news, sponsored by the Speak Easy Language School, bringing Thai lessons one-on-one to you anywhere in the world.
1: The British man charged over the death of a respected Thai doctor on Koh Phangan is now facing an additional investigation, this time relating to the operation of a tour boat business allegedly run through a Thai nominee. Duncan Wilcock, 51, has already been charged with a lengthy list of offences following the collision which ultimately claimed the life of Professor Dr. Thirasuk Kawamatawong. Those charges include reckless driving causing death, fleeing the scene of an accident, driving without a valid license, operating an unregistered vehicle without compulsory insurance, drug use, and driving under the influence of alcohol. Police say their investigation has now widened after examining the ownership structure of a tour boat business linked to the Briton. Investigators claim the listed Thai managing director admitted he was little more than a boat driver, occasionally hired by Mr. Wilcock, and had no real control over the company. Authorities believe the arrangement may have been used to circumvent Thai business ownership laws. According to investigators, Mr. Wilcock has admitted all charges put to him during questioning. Authorities are continuing their crackdown on illegal foreign business activities following inspections in Bangkok's Huai Quang district. The operation began after media reports emerged claiming a Chinese restaurant had refused to accept payment in Thai baht. Inspectors subsequently visited a number of restaurants, supermarkets, and property agencies in the area and say they identified several possible legal violations. Officials have not yet released full details, but say investigations remain ongoing. Police are preparing to seek an arrest warrant for a 43-year-old teacher following allegations involving a 14-year-old female student in Ang Tong province. The case erupted after private chat messages allegedly exchanged between the pair were leaked online. The messages, described by many as affectionate and romantic in nature, sparked widespread criticism because of the age difference and the teacher-student relationship involved. Investigators have already interviewed the teenager and arranged a medical examination. The girl's parents have filed a formal complaint, and police are now seeking charges relating to the alleged removal of a child under 15 from parental care for indecent purposes. 10 Chinese nationals have been arrested in Chiang Mai after police raided a luxury house allegedly being used as a call center scam operation targeting victims in China. Acting on intelligence, cybercrime investigators obtained a search warrant before moving in on the property. 9 men and 1 woman were detained. Police also seized a substantial amount of equipment, including 67 mobile phones, 7 iPads, and 13 laptop computers. Investigators believe the group posed as representatives of insurance companies and parcel delivery services. Victims were allegedly persuaded to install software that allowed criminals to access personal information and financial accounts. The suspects remain in custody while the investigation continues. There is still no final decision regarding Thailand's much-discussed electricity pricing reforms. The Energy Regulatory Commission has clarified that reports suggesting a 3 baht per unit electricity tariff would begin this month are premature. Officials say no final approval has yet been granted, and July remains the earliest possible implementation date. The proposed measure would cap electricity charges at 3 baht per unit for the first 200 units used by residential customers. However, there is still no clarity regarding larger households or businesses with significantly higher electricity consumption. With electricity bills remaining a major concern for many families, consumers continue to wait anxiously for further announcements. Authorities in Pathum Thani have raided an unlicensed processed meat factory following allegations that products were being manufactured without proper approvals or hygiene certification. Officials seized more than 132,000 items, including sausages, meatballs, processing equipment, and packaging materials. The total value of the seizure is estimated at over 7 million baht. The investigation began after a tip-off suggested the facility was producing and distributing food products nationwide without the required licenses. Meanwhile, closer to home, Banglamung police and officers from the Department of Special Investigation have uncovered what is believed to be Thailand's first illegal domestic e-cigarette manufacturing facility. The investigation began when police stopped a vehicle traveling without a rear license plate. Inside, officers discovered more than 8,000 finished e-cigarettes. The driver allegedly admitted collecting the products from a nearby warehouse, leading authorities directly to the source. When officers raided the compound, described as a heavily secured former cannabis nursery, dozens of workers, believed to be mainly Myanmar nationals, reportedly fled through the rear of the property. Inside, investigators found an industrial-scale operation. More than 20,000 finished and semi-finished vaping devices were seized. And finally, some uplifting news. Her Majesty the Queen will participate in the 2026 International Tourism Promotion Triathlon Festival this weekend in Sattahip. The event is being held under the patronage of Their Majesties the King and Queen, with competitors battling for prestigious royal trophies. Organisers have confirmed that Her Majesty has accepted an invitation to take part in the event. Alongside the triathlon, the 2026 Thailand Open Water Swimming Championships will also be staged over the weekend, featuring races of 1, 3, 5 and 10 kilometres. The event is expected to attract competitors and spectators from across Thailand and overseas. And the weather? Very little change on the horizon. Expect highs around 34 degrees, dropping to 27 overnight, with plenty of humidity and the continuing possibility of rain at almost any time. In other words, another classic tropical day for the eastern seaboard.
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2: And will be targeted by US strikes over the coming hours, following President Trump's earlier announcement of a new wave of attacks. US Central Command has confirmed that what it called additional self-defense strikes against multiple Iranian targets were now underway. From Washington, Tom Bateman is following developments.
3: What we were getting in the hours before this was an increasingly robust sounding message from the administration overall, because Pete Hegseth was in Florida. He'd been meeting with the US Central Command commander, and he came out of that meeting reiterating Mr. Trump's message that they were going to bomb the Iranians tonight, accusing the Iranians of sort of dragging their feet over the negotiations, suggesting that this would be military pressure in response to force them into making a deal, and saying that in effect this was negotiation through bombs by the Americans, as he put it. And I think we're seeing that tactic put into action tonight.
2: Iranian news agencies are reporting that explosions have been heard around the city of Minab, as well as the Sirik region in southern Iran, near the strategic Strait of Hormuz waterway. There have also been reports of explosions on Keshem Island and in the Iranian port city of Bandar Abbas. But there are conflicting accounts about whether a petrochemical plant belonging to the South Pars gas complex in Asululieh has been targeted. The UN Nuclear Watchdog's Board of Governors has passed a US-backed resolution telling Iran to declare its remaining enriched uranium stocks and let inspectors verify them. Bethany Bell reports from Vienna, where the IAEA is based.
4: The IAEA estimates that before the US and Israeli attacks in June last year, Iran had over 440 kilograms of uranium enriched up to 60%. Close to weapons grade. Iran's enrichment plants were destroyed or badly damaged in the strikes, but the uranium is thought to have survived. The IAEA board has now passed a resolution urging Iran to let them back in. 21 countries were in favour. Russia and China opposed the move.
2: The head of football's world governing body, FIFA, has sought to defend the organisation of the World Cup a day before the tournament kicks off. At a news conference in Mexico City, Gianni Infantino said FIFA didn't control everything, but he acknowledged it was unfortunate that the Somali referee, Omar Artan, who'd been due to officiate at the Games, had been barred from entering the United States.
5: Of course, it is unfortunate as well what happened to the referee from Somalia. But again, we don't control everything. We'll try, we'll discuss, we'll speak, we will see. Maybe sometimes it's good as well to just, you know, chill.
2: The tournament begins on Thursday when one of the hosts, Mexico, take on South Africa in the Mexican capital. This is the latest world news from the BBC. Police in northeastern India say they've recovered the bodies of six people believed to be among a group of civilians abducted a month ago in Manipur state. They say the dead people were suspected to be from the Naga ethnic community. The state has witnessed periodic clashes between the predominantly Hindu Meitei majority and the mainly Christian Kuki minority, but recent violence has also drawn in Naga people. In Northern Ireland, crowds have gathered for a second night of anti-immigration protests in parts of Belfast, following a knife attack by a Sudanese immigrant in which a man was badly injured. Police have been using water cannon to disperse the demonstrators. Dan Johnson is in Belfast.
6: We've spoken to so many people who are distressed by what has happened in their streets and to their neighbours. They are upset by the prospect of this continuing. Many people are totally bewildered about where this has come from, what relation it has to the attack that played out on the streets of Northern Ireland, albeit that attack was so upsetting and distressing. But why these protests? Why the violence? Why the determination to focus this on the immigrant population in Northern Ireland, many of whom are now living in fear of what will happen next, whether we'll see more violence here in Northern Ireland tonight or in the days to come.
2: A US court handling Donald Trump's multi-billion dollar lawsuit against the BBC has thrown out a request from his legal team to replace the presiding judge. They'd argued the judge in the defamation suit couldn't be fair because he'd represented a company in a previous case against Mr. Trump. The court in Miami ruled that the judge's prior representation shouldn't infect his impartiality. It also said the president's team had been too slow to highlight the issue. Pope Leo has presided over a special mass at one of the Roman Catholic Church's famous monuments, the Sagrada Familia Basilica in Barcelona. The service was part of events to inaugurate the basilica's tallest tower. The occasion is timed to mark the 100th anniversary of the death of the basilica's renowned architect, Antoni Gaudí. And that's the latest BBC News.
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13: How's your head?
12: My head is all right. It's my stomach I'm worrying about. Thank you.
13: Thank you too.
12: Whoa.
14: Hello and welcome to Business Daily. My name's Ed Butler, and today I'm going to sea.
15: To sea off the coast of Sierra Leone, West Africa to be precise, where fishing for local people has become an increasingly challenging business.
16: They do stealing, poaching, they cleared our nets here. Some of us even died through that.
14: People were killed?
16: Illegal fishing is too much here. If we hadn't been here, there should have been no fish.
15: West Africa's illegal fishing trade and its consequences. That's Business Daily from the BBC.
12: So we're coming along the beach here. Virgin sand, and there is nothing on it except the occasional dugout canoe from the fishermen who live here and who go out in these tiny vessels hewn from the trunks of trees. They go out miles to cast their nets.
17: That might be 6 o'clock.
16: 6 in the morning.
12: You go out at six.
17: Six.
12: And you're just in one of these little wooden dugout skiffs?
16: Yeah. For fishing.
12: How deep can you go in one of those in the open Atlantic?
16: Yeah. They used to go more than 3 hours out sea. They leave the shore and be more than 3 hours out sea.
18: It's only this ocean that supplies their living or feed them.
15: I'm on the island of Sherbro, off the southern coast of Sierra Leone. The entire community here lives off marine resources one way or another. Herring, snapper, the abundant prawns that lurk within the mangroves. Thomas Touré is president of the Sierra Leonean Fishermen's Union.
12: How long have you been a fisherman?
16: Since I was born, because my father was a fisherman. He got the fishing money to marry my mom. They gave back to me. I attended school. Then I started selling fish for my mom at Kwendu.
12: So tell me about the life of a fisherman. Is it a good life?
16: Their gratuity is sickness and pneumonia.
12: Really?
16: Yes.
12: You get sick all the time?
16: You get sick.
12: Is it a dangerous profession?
16: A dangerous job, actually. It gets money if you are lucky. If you are not lucky, it is dangerous.
12: This is like, the fish is most people's source of protein, right? It's how people get their strength.
16: Yes, without fish, we could have been dead people, because it is somehow cheaper.
12: Fish is the staple food.
16: For us in Sierra Leone.
15: People travel from across the country to buy the fish from coastal markets, like this one. But it seems the abundant catch from these rich waters is beginning to dwindle.
12: In front of me is a bunch of guys dragging in a huge net onto the sand. How big is that net?
18: It's more than 200 meters.
12: Wow, a 200 meter net. So they cast that one out and then in the morning they're pulling it in.
18: Yeah.
12: And you can see the fish wriggling inside. There's a woman here, she's picking among the jellyfish just to pull out some of the smallest sardines, are they? Just to go into her bucket. Everything will get eaten except the jellyfish. Is this a good catch? This is a small catch, is it? What's your name, madam? What's your name?
18: Marie-Pierre
15: explains to me the problems the fishing communities are facing, most especially, she says, from the large foreign fishing boats that seem to be arriving here in ever larger numbers. There's supposed to be a 7-mile coastal exclusion zone off the shoreline here, reserved for the local boats. But trawlers keep coming in, she says, and cutting the fishermen's nets at night to steal their catch. Thomas Touré, the union chief, confirms this account as well.
16: Illegal fishing is too much here. If we hadn't been here, there should have been no fish. Because government authorities at times do be afraid to come to the fishers. I know that somebody who is doing illegal business has the money to bribe and pay so that he sustains himself. If there is no fish, we cannot feed our children to go to school.
12: So this captures pretty much what Thomas is saying. We're standing now on Tombo Beach. You can see out to sea. I mean, there is now three or four major trawlers, big industrial boats. They're completely different from the local ones. These are definitely closer in than 7 miles. They fish at night.
16: They fish at night.
12: Do they sometimes fish inside the exclusion zone?
16: Moreover, they fish inside the inshore exclusive zone.
15: These boats aren't just taking the coastal catch. They're sometimes said to be physically attacking artisanal fishermen as well. Musa Kasimo is one of them.
12: You saw three trawlers. He's pointing out to sea now.
18: It was yesterday that they trawled their chain.
19: Jimam, where would they hit the chain?
18: They live on the shore around 3:30, 4 p.m. They go into the ocean. So when they drop the chain, they have to come back to the shore for the night. But when they are not there, the trawlers will come and sweep the chain.
12: They cut the nets?
18: Yeah. They cut the nets.
19: They cut all their boats.
18: Everything. All the fishing nets.
12: Do you know who these people are?
19: No. Amole.
18: Sooner they saw them, the trawlers move out off deep into the ocean, so they cannot meet them there. They leave the area. It happens often. We have a lot of financial constraints because you have to invest more than $50,000-$60,000.
12: That's $200 or $300.
18: Yeah. Without retrieving the cash, you have to go into debt.
12: Other fishermen told me of more violent encounters.
17: I go because the scatter meeting there, inside. Then the one trawler would have.
20: I was fishing around midnight, and then this Korean trawler just came right behind me and rammed into my nets. Like, went up the boat, and they held me by the arm and threw me right inside the water.
12: They threw you into the sea?
17: Yeah, but not maybe I be swim, but we don't die.
20: So they threw me right into the sea. If I couldn't swim, I would have drowned.
17: They come right into the inshore exclusive zone. They just ram them, divide the boat into the middle, and the fishers got drowned.
21: Why am I the care? Because I'm going to run out of the way.
17: They do stealing, poaching. That's why they came at night. They don't want us to see them even.
12: Did you complain to anybody? Did you talk to the police?
21: It's about complaining. Complain on going through.
17: They do complain, but they were not adhered to.
12: Nobody listens.
17: Nobody listens.
12: The view there of fishermen in Tombo Beach, south of Freetown. I've been hearing stories like this for years in my visits to West Africa. Steve Trent is the co-founder of the Environmental Justice Foundation. It's a campaign group that's been researching the issue.
22: The challenge for West African fisheries is illegal fishing. You've got a situation where billions of dollars now are being lost to those local economies, most of which are very poor. They are targeting species that are the bedrock, not just of livelihoods and jobs, but of food security for those people. And in a country like Sierra Leone, where around 60% of all protein comes from fish, if you take that away, people have no options. They go hungry, much bigger problems.
23: Okay,
12: the Environmental Justice Foundation collects videos like this one, shot by artisanal fishermen, showing direct clashes with foreign trawlers. Here you can see the trawlermen throwing projectiles at the artisanal fishing boats, who are complaining that their nets have again been cut. Steve Trent says the evidence, although patchy because of a lack of detailed research, does indicate that there's been a massive collapse in fish stocks.
22: We were seeing declines in productivity in what's called catch per unit effort, how many hours you have to fish to catch how many fish. We were getting multiple reports, consistent reports over time, from the coastal community saying there's no fish left. As fish stocks have collapsed globally, those economic pressures have driven a push towards illegal fishing. And I don't see in the near future that demand declining.
12: Steve Trent, well, we approached the Sierra Leonean government for an interview on this matter. Sheku Say is the acting director of fisheries for the government.
24: Illegal fishing, it used to be a big problem. At the moment, we've put in place measures, so it's reducing. There's a vessel monitoring system that enables us to see all the vessels that are licensed to fish in our waters. We used to have more than 10 infractions in a year. And if we catch anybody engaged in illegal fishing, they will be brought to the law.
12: Well, hang on. I mean, you say this, but there was a case of Atlantico Fishing Company's vessel Jan May in 2024. Outstanding payments of around $100,000 because they illegally entered the exclusion zone. And you let them off.
24: No, we don't let them off. The vessels were brought to port. The company was told to pay. But what happened is that the fine was so high, the company was unable to pay it. So recently we reviewed the fines and we have now $150,000.
12: You let them off?
24: No.
12: That's what the Auditor General is saying.
24: No, we never let JAMI off. I've just said they requested the ministry to consider the impact of COVID, and those who were unable to pay their fines that had accrued were let off.
12: So you did let them off?
24: Yes. Yeah, but in principle, the government, through the cabinet, has considered that because of the COVID. I mean,
12: you see, the point is here that we don't see very much clear data of many fines actually being applied in this country. It's not published information, and frequently the people concerned, the regular fishermen out there, are saying you're looking after yourselves, you're not looking after us, the Sierra Leonean fishermen.
24: No, if they want data, the data cannot just be thrown out there.
12: Why not?
24: We have the data that is available in the ministry, and we can make it available. If you want to know what is happening with regards to infractions, we'll make them available.
12: Well, I spoke to journalists who have no idea who's being prosecuted. It never seems to be said. And the point is, there is a suspicion that you're taking kickbacks from the major international fishing organizations, because the local fishermen say they are having their nets cut regularly. And I've spoken to several fishermen who are saying they're having their nets cut by big trawlers, and they are not getting any relief from the Ministry of Fisheries.
24: There are two issues you raise. One, that we do not make the data available. I've just said we make the data available to you. On the other hand, you've raised concern that the fishermen say their fishing nets are being caught by trawlers, and that's not also true.
12: It's not true. They're lying.
24: It's not true.
12: Who is cutting their nets then? Because they keep saying they're losing.
24: They cut their nets.
12: They cut their own nets.
24: When that happens, artisanal fishing canoes, they do go out in the open waters, they compete for fishing grounds with the industrial trawlers. And so when they go there, there's a tendency that their net will be caught, especially if their lights are not on. When there is verification that the nets are being caught, the fishing companies will compensate them every time when they cut their nets.
12: Well, I am being told by fishermen, A, they've never been compensated, and they've never heard of anyone compensated by the Fisheries Ministry, but also they are saying they cannot identify these boats. They are hiding their identifications, and there is never a patrol boat coming past to stop them when they come into the IEZ. This is happening, they say, regularly. You're denying that's true.
24: Blatant lie.
12: You think it's a blatant lie?
24: It's a blatant lie. The government of Australia is very responsible. We have fisheries observers deployed on board every fishing vessel to verify whether, in fact, the net were caught. If their nets are caught and we have the evidences, definitely they'll be compensated.
12: Can you name all of the fishing boats that have actually been prosecuted for illegal fishing in the last 5 years?
24: I will not be able to name all the fishing boats.
12: But would you be able to present me with that information?
24: Of course, of course. We can make it available for you.
12: Check Usay, and despite repeated requests after this interview, that information was never made available to us at the BBC. The latest flashpoint around Freetown is here, at a pristine coastal resort called Black Johnson Beach, just south of the capital. The government is building an international harbour here, specifically for the large foreign trawlers, defying local opposition. It's being funded

0: are fishing illegally, it's highly likely that there will be other associated abuses. That includes violence against crew. Quite recently, over the last year, we were able to document the use of North Korean forced, I would call, slave labour on these Chinese vessels. They were being held on those vessels without ever landing. We've also now got interviews with witnesses across the Chinese distant water fleet of violence against crew, up to and including deaths.
1: And what do the Chinese say, since you're pointing the finger mostly at them? What are they saying to these reports you're gathering?
0: So the Chinese, to date, it's been denial, flat denial. China to date still is not doing nearly enough to control their fleet. In fact, I would say they're doing virtually nothing. They're enabling it through subsidies, through a lack of oversight and control. What we need to see now is the Chinese government take this issue seriously, understand that it's reputationally damaging for them, and most of all, that it is harming these communities and these invaluable ecosystems in some of the poorest countries on our planet.
1: I did attempt to speak to China's local trade representative in Sierra Leone for this programme without success. Much of the fish finds its way into processed foods that are sold around the world. Steve Trent says that's why consumers everywhere should start paying more attention to the origins of the seafood on their plates.
0: The European Union should be pushing back on China and asking for them to take the necessary steps. The UK should be doing the same. Do you want to take a product that's been fished illegally, probably unsustainably, stolen from a poor third-party nation and caught by a slave? Or do you want a product that you actually enjoy eating?
1: Steve Trent. That's it for this edition of Business Daily. More from us online with all our editions. Till the next time, from me, Ed Butler. Take care.
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3: Hi, this is Tech Life on the BBC World Service, the programme about technology and how it's changing our world. I'm Chris Vallance. This week, technology giant Microsoft unveils a new quantum chip, a big moment from a company whose quantum programme has faced criticism and reversals. Is their strategy finally paying off? Zoe Kleinman brings us the latest. And a little later, Shona McCallum laces up her boots to tell us about tech at the FIFA World Cup.
4: Obviously, if you bounce the ball, you'll see a much bigger touch, and this just gives you an idea of the sensitivity of the ball.
3: And as an alternative to all the hype, we catch up with one of the best-known scrutineers of generative AI.

0: We begin today with some major news about quantum computing and a high-risk bet made by one of the world's biggest tech companies, Microsoft. Quantum computers exploit the weird properties of physical particles, think photons, electrons and so on, as described by the science of quantum mechanics, hence their name. It's mind-boggling stuff, but they promise to be able to solve problems that conventional computers just can't, delivering valuable discoveries in fields like chemistry and medicine. Big tech firms like Google and IBM are investing huge amounts to be the first to develop one that can deliver practical, commercially valuable solutions to problems, as is Microsoft. And last year, the BBC's tech editor, Zoe Kleinman, managed to gain access to their quantum laboratory.
1: Not many people have ever been inside this lab, but in here is one of Microsoft's quantum computers. It's shaped like a chandelier. It kind of hangs down. Let me show you what's right at the bottom here. This bit of kit, which is super heavy, is called the gold finger. It's gold plated because the temperatures down there have to be super cold. We're talking colder than outer space. And right at the bottom here, right down here at the tip, is where Microsoft's new chip will sit.
0: Well, I'm pleased to say they let Zoe out of the lab and she joined us to reveal some more news about Microsoft's quantum efforts.
2: Well, another year and another quantum chip. This is the Majorana 2, and it is very significant for the company, which is in this massive global race, if you like, to try and develop powerful quantum computers as quickly as possible.
0: I suppose at this point we should just pause and tell the audience what quantum computers are. I mean, essentially, these are machines that will work in a fundamentally different way from what are known as classical computers, the computers that are in our iPhones, that are our laptops, that are even the big computers in data centers, the conventional supercomputers. These will work in a really fundamentally different way, and everybody's
2: exactly
0: very excited because they promise solving problems that today's computers can't.
2: They work differently to the computers we have now because they can do a lot of calculations at once. So a classical computer can, you know, even though it does it very quickly, it still works through a calculation in a linear way. A quantum computer promises to be able to do the whole thing simultaneously, which gives you the answer a lot more quickly.
0: As Zoe said, there's a race to develop a quantum computer that can solve commercially valuable problems. But Microsoft has chosen what it calls a high-risk, high-reward strategy to take on its rivals. Its approach required harnessing the properties of a quasi-particle called a Majorana. An Italian physicist had theorized that Majoranas existed back in the 1930s, but no one had seen one. It was a big bet to use this as the basis of their quantum work. And when they unveiled their first quantum chip, there was a great deal of skepticism from scientists. Skepticism about whether they had shown it could work and even whether they'd proved these particles existed. Microsoft stuck to its guns, pointing, among other things, to its involvement in a US Defense Advanced Research Project Agency, or DARPA, program as corroboration of its efforts. Still, a lot is riding on this new chip, the Majorana 2. Minutes before we spoke to Zoe, she was able to record an interview with Jason Zander, who leads Microsoft's Discovery and Quantum program.
3: The exciting thing in what we're announcing today is our Majorana 2 chip. Now, this particular chip is designed to be a breakthrough in reliability. And with this chip, one of the things that's super important is how long can a qubit last while it's doing compute. With this chip, we have a mean time of 20 seconds and up to a minute that's measured. And just to put that in perspective, most of the quantum computing modalities that are out there, the other hardware types, are lucky to get into the millisecond range. And why is that important? Because the longer the qubit can stay stable and reliable, the easier it is for it to do computation.
2: I think for a lot of people, quantum falls into that category of like fascinating and amazing, but also incredibly difficult to understand.
3: A quantum computer is simply able to take a problem space that is massive, just unbelievably massive. And if you think of a classic computer, it has to go through it like, is it one, is it two, is it three? It would take forever. A quantum computer can actually in parallel look at all the possible answers, you know, pretty much in parallel and run through it. That's what makes the thing so powerful. And why is that important? Because you're describing physics, you're describing chemistry, and chemistry and materials make up, you know, our everyday lives, you know, the clothing we wear, the food we eat. You know, it's like if we could make massive improvements in that, we can, like I said, help massively with extent, you know, with sustainability, climate control, you know, better fertilizer, feeding more people. I mean, that is all science at the end of the day. Quantum computers are very good at science.
2: What has been the biggest challenge in terms of getting to where we are now?
3: Yeah, I'd say for our project, it really was proving the physics. In our case, we had to take a theorem from 1937 that really looked like it would be very, very good for quantum computing. But the first thing was doing the theory and then the applied physics to actually prove it. And then once we did that a few years ago, how do you actually take that and harness it and turning it into a qubit, which is, you know, the unit of a quantum computer? That's been really the hardest point of that.
2: You've taken a different approach to other quantum developers, haven't you, with the topological qubits?
3: We have been on a 20-year journey at Microsoft, so it was a fundamentally different approach. But what we realized very early on is that to get to true utility-scale quantum computing requires three things. I have to have something that's reliable, I got to have something with a decent size, and it's got to have a fast speed. And the cool thing is with this technology, not only do we have the reliability that I mentioned, but the qubits are 1/100th of a millimeter, which means we can fit a million qubits in literally the palm of your hand, which is pretty amazing. Now, at this point, we are moving from proving the physics that, again, took us a very long time to reach, and into engineering, where we push scale for the compute going forward. But it is a fundamentally different approach, but we think it's worth it.
2: You faced quite a lot of criticism from the community when you announced the Majorana 1 particle last year, with people asking whether you'd really done what you said you had done, which was kind of to create a new state of matter. Do you stand by that?
3: Absolutely, 100%. And one of the things I would say is that we're a commercial program. We're not a university academic program. And so, but we still believe in scientific rigor. That means that we're publishing all of our results. We did with Majorana 1. We're publishing for Majorana 2 as well. And I would say that the biggest change between Majorana 1 and Majorana 2, we actually changed the superconductor. We moved from aluminum into lead, which is frankly another new innovation. Most people do not know how to use lead to build chips, but we had to figure it out, and that's given us significantly improved results, which again we are publishing with this announcement.
2: So what do you say to your critics who last time around said, we don't believe you can prove that you've actually done this?
3: Well, like I said, we really look into scientific rigor. We welcome the debate. That has always been part of physics back to 100 years where Einstein and Bohr were debating each other on physics. It's always been part of this particular discipline. So we absolutely welcome all that kind of feedback. Again, the key thing I would tell people, go read the papers and look what's there. Go talk to the experts that, you know, we have given, you know, deep information on.
2: And how much closer does this bring Microsoft to a working quantum computer?
3: So this pulls in our time frame, and that's one of the things that we're announcing into what we believe is the year 2029 for utility scale computation. Because like I mentioned, one of the things that we've done is we've spent a long time on the physics, because this was a hard one. We did have to actually prove the Majorana theorem in order, and then turn around and prove we could turn into a qubit to get this kind of Goldilocks zone that was required. So now that we've done that work, we're switching over to more engineering. And we believe with this, 2029 is looking very good for utility scale quantum computing.
0: Jason Zander there. Some big news. I mean, I think one of the most interesting things is that they say they're gonna have this million qubit chip by 2029. I mean, that's pretty close, isn't it? And when you think of things like, you know, quantum computers being able to break encryption, I mean, this is quite a sort of shrinking of the timeline, isn't it? We're gonna have to kind of get ready for that, aren't we?
2: Look, it's easy to say, isn't it? I'm going to be doing X, Y, and Z in 3 years' time, and who knows whether you will be. But it's a very confident prediction to make. And, you know, if it is true, and if Microsoft reckons it can get there in 3 years, then you can bet that the other big companies won't be that far behind. Then it means that we could be entering the next decade with, you know, a level of supercomputing power that we've never had before. And that is both really exciting and also quite terrifying, isn't it?
0: And of course, it's going to be an announcement and a claim that's going to be subject to a huge amount of scrutiny, isn't it?
2: Yeah, and rightly so. And, you know, Jason Zander did say, didn't he, that's what we expect. That is how science works. And hopefully the ultimate outcome of all of that is a better product, isn't it?
0: the BBC's Zoe Kleinman there. And we will follow reaction to this news closely. And if you've thoughts on the announcement, do get in touch. This is Tech Life on the BBC World Service with me, Chris Vallance, and you, our listeners. Some of the subjects we cover can generate a lot of responses, and sleep is proving to be one. A month ago, we ran an item about tech to help those with a condition called sleep apnea. Podcast listener Jeff Pickard in the UK emailed us to say he suffered from sleep apnea for many years and hasn't had any success with the traditional solution, a CPAP machine and mask. Well, Jeff, we hope you do find a solution that works for you. And thanks for listening. And if you want to share your thoughts about anything on this week's show, please do get in touch. Our email address is techlife@bbc.co.uk, or you can send us a text message or voice note on WhatsApp. Our number is +44 330 1230 320. Please remember to include your name and where you live. And still to come, a sharp-eyed observer of AI's progress gives us his take on the tech. Now, whether you call it soccer or football, later this month, you're going to be hearing a lot of this. The World Cup kicks off on the 11th of June, and with it comes all the passion, joy and tears of following your favourite team. So no pressure on the officials then. Tech Life's Shona McCallum has been given exclusive access behind the scenes at FIFA's headquarters in Switzerland to look at some of the new tech that will be rolled out for the competition.
4: The FIFA World Cup. It's a tournament that's defined generations since 1930, and not just by goals, but by moments that have captivated millions of fans all over the world. But putting the ball in the back of the net isn't just about skill and ability. There's now technology monitoring every kick of the game. And here in Zurich, I've been given access to FIFA's global headquarters to see the tech in action before this summer's competition.
5: The man in charge of FIFA's research team is Nicholas Evans. He's been paying close attention to the one thing every match needs, the football.
6: There is a normal football, but this one has a sensor inside, which is placed opposite the valve. This is the sensor that we talk about, which sends information at 500 hertz. So that's 500 times per second, which is 10 times more than what you see on broadcast images.
7: The sensor is a unit of three different measurement devices. It's called an IMU, an inertial measurement unit, which has an accelerometer, a magnetometer, and a gyroscope. And in the simplest of terms, it can tell us what the ball is doing in a 3D space.
4: The sensor will track each touch and can help make decisions about potential offsides or things like handballs. It'll also mean that broadcasters can give football fans information like who kicked the ball hardest or what was the fastest goal strike.
7: So here we have a screen which you can see, and you can then try it for yourself, but basically you can even see the faintest of touches here. Obviously, if you bounce the ball, you'll see a much bigger touch. And this just gives you an idea of the sensitivity of the ball. Often at times, the images won't be clear enough or will be very difficult to determine whether a player's touched the balls. This is very clear.
5: The team here are happy the ball's gone through rigorous updates and testing since the last World Cup in Qatar. At a match, there will be between 15 and 20 of these smart balls ready and charged, with each one lasting 6 hours if being used in play. Beyond the ball, there's a 3D scanner being deployed. All 1,248 players from the 48 teams in the tournament will step into it and then be turned into an avatar. Their full body composition will come into play to improve the accuracy of the offside decision-making, meaning it'll be easier for officials and fans to see which body part crossed the line. In charge of FIFA's innovation is Johannes Holzmüller.
8: Great that you had the opportunity to come here and also to test some of our technology.
4: Here at the home of football, he ensures that the use of tech and data is kept up to date to improve decision making on and off the pitch.
8: Would moments like the hand of God or the 1966 goal still happen today, given that we've got access to so much more data?
9: It's a very good question, and we ask this question ourselves as well. I think it will be different because we still have decisions for interpretation. I think the ones that are factual, here now technology can help and say, okay, the ball has crossed the line or not. I mean, a very good one was Frank Lampard. So coming from the German side, since I'm German, of course, it was a very good experience for us. Looking from the English side, I would say, oh my God. So it was clear for everyone that the ball has crossed the line, but the referee couldn't have a second chance to see it in a replay.
4: While most technology being introduced for this summer's tournament is aimed at improving the accuracy of the game, there is one addition that offers fans the chance to see decision-making from another perspective, the referees.
10: Hey man, what are you doing?
4: A first for the World Cup this year, the ref cam.
6: So as you can see, it's basically just mounted on a relatively simple construction or can be attached to the earpiece. It has an additional receiver, so it's not considered to be too cumbersome for the referee to wear.
11: Obviously, pressure is everything in a World Cup. It means so much to the players, the fans, and those controversial moments have made history in the past. To be able to see that and those exchanges is something kind of really special.
6: Yeah, absolutely. It's often hard as an outsider to judge what's happened, and this might just help in an altercation or, you know, when players are arguing. It just gives you that real sort of sense of emotions, and maybe it just helps you to understand why certain decisions are being made in a certain way. This technology is now allowing us to really immerse ourselves into the game, which just wasn't possible technically many years ago.
4: So if you're not able to travel to the World Cup to support your team, you're still getting closer to the action on the pitch than ever before.
0: And that's Tech Life's Shona McCallum, always on the ball. Three years ago on Tech Life, we asked if artificial intelligence could be a force for good. So among others, we spoke to a leading voice in the industry, Gary Marcus, a scientist, best-selling author and AI entrepreneur. Marcus is well known for scrutinising and criticising some of the hype around AI, particularly generative AI. And while we spend a fair bit of time on this programme discussing ideas for how AI can help us, we also think it's good to check in with those concerned about its current direction. I caught up with Gary at an event at the University of Edinburgh in Scotland. I asked him if he was noticing a shift in the public's attitude towards AI. Was the shine wearing off?
12: There's more evidence of an AI backlash every day. Like just a couple of days ago, Eric Schmidt, who used to be the CEO of Google, was booed giving a commencement address. Like it's a very different picture. Like 2 years ago, 3 years ago, everybody was excited about ChatGPT and generative AI. But over time, people have come to see that there are limits, as I kept warning people that there were.
13: Do you think they're feeling threatened?
12: Well, some people are threatened in terms of their jobs. Other people are threatened by data centers that are just sort of ripping up the whole planet. So there are lots of people that feel threatened in one way or another.
13: You're here in Edinburgh. We're sitting in a room with a magnificent view over the whole city. Unbelievable, yeah, indeed. Take part in a discussion, I suppose we could say. And I wanted to sort of read the topic of the discussion. Scaling compute is AI industry jargon for spending more and more money on data centers and chips inside those data centers. The big tech firms spend nearly $1 trillion on compute this year, more than a dozen times the cost of the Manhattan Project. Will it turn out to be the worst bet in history? Well, will all this AI spending turn out to be the worst bet in history?
12: Well, so I'm going to give a talk, and that's the argument I'm going to make. I mean, we don't know how it's going to turn out. But what I would say is it's very speculative to spend, you know, $1 trillion or almost $1 trillion this year and almost $1 trillion next year and so on. You know, to make that work, you have to have like $1.6 trillion a year in revenue from large language models, according to one estimate that I've seen. That means making four times as much as Alphabet made in its biggest year. So NVIDIA, that makes the chips that are in the data centers, they're doing great. I call them the guys who are selling shovels in a gold rush. But the question is, how much gold is there? And if you need to make, you know, $1.6 trillion a year to make your money back, you need a lot of gold there.
13: Is AI a bubble? I guess that's the easy question. And the hard question, if it's a bubble, when's it going to burst?
12: I often think of Wile E. Coyote in the Bugs Bunny cartoons, where he goes over the side of a cliff, but he doesn't actually fall until he looks down. And so some of this is about psychology. When will people realize that maybe the economics here don't make sense? But they are actually starting to. You know, the fact that more people are talking about it is part of a shift in the psychology. The fact that there's a backlash is a shift in the psychology. It also means, like, younger people may not be the customers that they were expecting and so forth. And so I do think eventually it's going to deflate. We will still have large language models, but because every company is making basically the same thing, they'll become cheap, but they won't become a big source of revenue. And a lot of companies are making these data centers and so forth, I think, are going to lose money. What I'm worried about is that it's going to get so bad because they borrowed so much money that the banks are going to be in trouble, and we're going to have a repeat of 2008, and we're going to hear this phrase about too big to fail, governments are going to bail out these companies, and the taxpayers are going to pay for all of this in the end. That's my biggest worry.
13: One of the things you've been a sort of fairly consistent critic of is generative AI. I wanted to read something you wrote about it. It says, when all is said and done, my best guess is that generative AI will have done significantly more harm to society than good. Although there are some practical use cases, such as coding, it is an inherently unreliable technology. It's ripping apart our educational system, our information ecosphere, and flooding the zone with non-consensual deep fake porn. There are some good things about generative AI, though, aren't there? I mean, we can talk about you know, scientific discoveries. We can talk about saving people from mundane jobs. It's not quite as negative as you painted, is it?
12: Well, first notice that in the actual quote that you read, which I would not change a word of, that I actually point out some positives, right? I say coding is a positive, and I think the strongest use case of generative AI is coding. It helps coders write faster. There are questions there about the security of the code, the stability of the code. In terms of scientific discovery, the best contributions to science have not come from generative AI, which is stuff like chatbots, but from tools like AlphaFold that are purpose-built for very specific problems.
13: So are you kind of making a difference between, say, the kind of technology that would spot early stage cancers in cancer screening, which is one of the uses that's frequently sort of touted as a positive of AI, and the kind of large language model, the chatbot type uses, you know, summarize this document, give me 10 ideas for a pitch for a new business project?
12: That's right. I think the best use cases in medicine are not going to come from chatbots. And we're ripping up our environment to build chatbots. And we're also kind of destroying our social infrastructure for the chatbots. It's really the chatbots that I most dislike in all of this. In principle, I love the idea of using AI for science. That's part of why I went into the field. And AlphaFold is really actually genuinely useful, but it's not a chatbot.
13: What's the risk with AI large language models that worries you most? I mean, people talk about unemployment, people talk about non-consensual imagery. What is it that worries you most?
12: Probably the threat to democracy. I mean, it's hard to choose. There really are multiple threats. Like, what's cool about the technology is you can use it for a lot of different things, coding, brainstorming, etc. But bad actors can use them for a lot of different things, one of which is disinformation campaigns. A second problem that I worry a lot about is cybercrime. Many people started talking about it in the last few months, but I've been warning about it for quite some time, that these systems can very much undermine our defenses around cybercrime. They can launch cyber attacks and so forth, and they're doing that, and they're, you know, faking people in order to, like, get bank notes signed. All kinds of crazy stuff is happening.
13: Where are we going to end up? What's your bet?
12: I'm pretty worried. You know, I wrote a book in 2024 called Taming Silicon Valley, warning that the tech oligarchs were going to take over the world, and that's kind of what's happening. And so, like, in the best case, you have a company like Anthropic that seems a little bit less malevolent, making a constitution that decides how its AI works. But that's still them. It's not, you know, a group that's been elected or something like that. And we're moving towards a world where we're just sort of hoping that the slightly less bad company, does slightly less bad things than the other companies. And we're moving away from a trajectory where governments take any significant role over this, and where, by extension, where voters have any significant control of this. So I think we're moving to a very kind of totalitarian, authoritarian model, and that, you know, that freaks me out.
0: That's AI commentator Gary Marcus with his thoughts on recent developments in AI. Well, without any help from AI, or indeed a quantum computer, we've made it to the end of another edition of Tech Life. If there's any tech on your mind that you want to tell us about or anything you'd like to share about today's show, you can email us at techlife@bbc.co.uk or WhatsApp us a text message or a voice memo to +44 330 1230 320. This week's show was produced by Tom Quinn and presented by me, Chris Vallance.

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Take your time. A radio? No, of course not. But that's all right, because I'm already there, following you around all day. Crystal clear sound, no crackle, no nonsense. Fabulous Pattaya Radio.

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2: Trump said American forces would hit the country hard. The US Defense Secretary Pete Hegseth said key facilities in Iran would be targeted after President Trump accused Tehran of taking too long to sign a peace deal. Tomas Morgan reports from Washington.
3: Iranian media are reporting explosions in the south near the strategic Strait of Hormuz, while air defences have been activated in Tehran. The US military said in a social media post the attacks were in a response to Iran's unwarranted continued aggression. The tit-for-tat attacks between the two sides intensified after Iran downed an American helicopter on Monday, accusing the US of violating the ceasefire. The Trump administration is getting impatient, accusing the Iranians of dragging their feet in peace talks.
2: In response to the latest US strikes, Iran's military command has declared the Strait of Hormuz closed to all vessels and said any traffic would be targeted. But US Central Command has insisted that commercial ships are continuing to transit the strait. Meanwhile, the sound of explosions has been reported around the city of Minab, as well as the Siddiq region in southern Iran. The head of football's world governing body, FIFA, has sought to defend the organisation of the World Cup a day before the tournament kicks off. At a news conference in Mexico City, Gianni Infantino said FIFA weren't kings of the world ruling over governments and couldn't control everything.
4: It's not easy when you have 300,000 accredited people, majority of which from outside of the US, to process them, to vet them. You don't know, unfortunately, our world is, you know, a very aggressive world, and security goes above everything, and you need to respect the decisions which are taken. And when I say to chill, I don't mean to chill and do nothing. I mean to trust us that we are working behind the scenes.
2: Mr. Infantino said it was unfortunate